0: Hey there, I'm Brett Thomas. Pauline Hanson and Barnaby Joyce have been forced to find a backdoor exit to leave a One Nation fundraiser as angry protesters gathered outside an event in Melbourne last night. One Nation's leader says her goal is to see Victoria's Labor government removed in November's state election.
1: But I will work with the coalition government because who needs to go is the toxic Labor government.
0: Elon Musk has become the world's first trillionaire after floating his rocket and satellite company SpaceX on the US stock exchange. He thought the company only had a small chance of success.
2: As luck, we're probably going to fail, but, you know, we should give it a try, because if there's not a new company that enters space, we will never be a truly space-faring civilization.
0: Iran's foreign minister says a peace deal with the US to end the war has never been closer. A memorandum of understanding has reportedly been agreed to. It could soon see the Strait of Hormuz reopened. And Taylor Swift, Alanis Morissette and Kenny Loggins are among the inductees into the Songwriters Hall of Fame.
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0: The Finns are flying into the NRL's top four after a 48-10 demolition of the Roosters. Halfback Isaiah Katoa put on a show at Suncorp Stadium with a try, multiple assists and line breaks. That's six wins in a row for the Dolphins, and skipper Tom Gilbert is urging the squad not to get ahead of themselves.
4: The big message is not for us now is just not get bored of it. You know, don't get sick of this feeling. Don't get sick of the effort we're putting in during the week for our preparation, and then don't get sick of the effort we're putting in tonight.
0: At the FIFA World Cup, co-hosts Canada drew 1-1 with Bosnia this morning.
5: Humans are social creatures and we need connection to feel good. 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

0: Happy Saturday. Al O'Baker with you. For Triple M, you know, the early 90s was a good time, not just for music, but also for movies. Who remembers this kicker?
1: Master Robin! Oh, you lost your arms in battle. Oh, how terrible. But you grew some nice boobs.
2: Lincoln, I'm over here.
0: Robin Hood, Men in Tights. One of the biggest movies around the same time this song dropped. Early 90s, Rod Stewart. David Bowie also coming up in minutes at Triple M. Just for one day.
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0: Pete's called through the Triple M hotline, 1-3-3-5-3. Tell me, mate, why do you want to hear Elton? Why do you love him so much?
1: I've just kind of grown up with his music, love his voice.
0: Fair enough. Elton John, going to press play on him in the next 10 minutes. Before them, though, Collective Soul. This is a good Saturday morning song. It's coming up in minutes.
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0: Home of the good times and the greatest hits. It's Triple M. Not too far away from pressing play on Johnny Farnham. He always prided himself on being a level-headed celebrity.
1: I am fairly easy to get along with. I don't see any reason to stamp my feet on the ground and jump up and down like a rat bag. I think that's childish. So I don't really see the need for any of that. I get mollies occasionally, you know. I can throw my dummy in the dirt, but it's pretty rare.
0: We'll get to Johnny Farnham on the way. Before them, though, Michael Jackson. Saturday's edition of Good Times, the Greatest Hits. It's coming up, Triple M.
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0: Hey there, I'm Brett Thomas.
17: If Elon Musk were a country, he'd now be the 20th richest after becoming the first trillionaire overnight, with SpaceX's largest ever stock market debut. His personal fortune of at least 1.5 trillion Aussie dollars is equal to the combined economies of New South Wales and WA.
3: Whoever you are watching this, SpaceX wants to be able to take you to the moon, take you to Mars, and ultimately beyond.
17: Positive signs in the Middle East for a peace deal between the US and Iran. Here's Middle East analyst Gordon Robinson on DW News.
4: It's not just President Trump telling reporters that an agreement is near. It's the Pakistanis saying it. It's the Iranians saying it. They all say an agreement is near, but, you know, nothing is done until it's done.
17: Protesters have forced Pauline Hanson to slip out the back door of a One Nation fundraising event last night. The venue had been changed at the last minute, but the anti-racism activists followed. And a new survey shows the majority of Aussies prefer the window seat over the aisle on a plane. Only 3% went with the middle seat.
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17: The Dolphins have leapfrogged the Roosters into fourth spot on the NRL ladder with a 48-10 victory at Suncorp Stadium. Both sides were missing their origin reps, 12 in total, but Chooks coach Trent Robinson isn't using that as an excuse.
13: Felt like we had enough out there to really sort of fight our way, and I felt like the spirit was really high. You could see how hard they were working for each other, but I did expect more out of some of the leaders out there just to control those moments a bit better.
17: Round 15 continues, starting with the Warriors v Sharks in Auckland.
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19: Today in Orange, partly cloudy with a top of 15. Tonight, down to 9. And tomorrow, showers with a high of 13. 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

0: We played Madonna earlier this morning here at Triple M, and up next we're going to press play on Cher. And it turns out she wasn't a big fan of old Madonna's.
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0: We're going to get to Cher up next. I love Lost, eh? And George Michael, Too Funky. Coming up, Triple M.
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0: part of the good times, the greatest hits. It's Triple M. Singing Sweet Home Alabama. Minutes away from pressing play on Kid Rock. I wonder if he's still, you know, refusing to drink Bud Light. Remember after that whole thing went down a few years ago?
1: Let me say something to all you and be as clear and concise as possible.
0: Yes, that is him unleashing a whole round carton of Bud Light. Kid Rock on the way. It's got to be. Fairground attraction. It's all coming up at Triple M for your weekends. Perfect. Triple M footy not too far away.
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0: Well, that's it for me today. Aloe Baker out. Have an awesome remainder of your weekend. And don't forget, Triple M footy, never too far away. I'll see you later. Triple M for breakfast with Neil Gill. Coming up on the show Monday morning, Anthony Bonici from BrainBlinkers.com. He's back in the country and we'll catch up with him and find out what his key takeaways were from his 3 months abroad. Tony Milletto, the Mayor of Orange, will join us and we'll catch up with Mark Duffy and bring you the details of the upcoming National Pole Hereford Sale.
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0: Hey there, I'm Brett Thomas. US President Donald Trump and Iran's foreign minister claim a peace deal is close. Mediators in Pakistan say the wording of the agreement has been reached. War has now dragged on for 3.5 months with the global economy strained. Australia's energy minister Chris Bowen has ruled out an extension of a cut to the fuel excise.
17: Prime Minister and Treasury have been very clear that we'll always examine the latest information, the latest situation, but our intention has been for it to come off at the end of the month, and that remains the plan.
0: Elon Musk has become the world's first trillionaire after SpaceX made a spectacular debut on the stock market overnight.
18: I gave SpaceX less than a 10% chance of succeeding at all.
2: Police clashed with protesters outside a One Nation event overnight in Melbourne. Pauline Hanson changed the venue of her latest fundraiser, but activists were tipped off. And the King of Spain has come to the Pope's aid. Pope Leo's charter flight grounded due to maintenance issues. The 70-year-old was visiting the Canary Islands in a fight for the rights of migrants.
8: Club 4x4 Insurance. Cover anywhere you can legally go in Australia. 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
2: The USA has a commanding 2-0 lead in its FIFA World Cup opener against Paraguay in front of an electric crowd in LA. The tournament co-hosts on the board after a brain fade in their penalty area.
18: It's a big chance! It's an own goal!
2: On SBS there, earlier Canada and Bosnia drew 1-1. In the footy, Blues centre Casey McLean has been ruled out of Origin 2 with a quad strain. In the NRL today, the second place Warriors face the Sharks. Tonight, the Eels host the Raiders at CommBank Stadium.
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13: Mostly cloudy for the rest of today in Orange. Tonight down to 9 and tomorrow rain with a high of 14. And your music sorted with a curated playlist for every mood. 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
3: Here's Tony Squires.
23: And I'm joined by Nathan Hindmarsh, Wade Graham and David Riccio. Yes, we've got the band back together. How exciting.
24: What are you looking at me for?
25: I thought you left. I thought you quit and got a new job.
24: Yeah, no. I've been away for 2 weeks, mm-hmm. Yes. Mm-hmm. It does feel like a long time.
23: Back-to-back weeks.
24: It does feel like a long back-to-back weeks, which is quite... quite rare in our industry, I suppose. Yeah. I had to go to Fiji.
23: How was that?
24: That was for the station.
23: Mm-hmm.
24: That was quick. That was sharp.
23: Yeah,
24: with Dobbo. It was, you know, just mingling and all that sort of stuff.
23: Was there a carver ceremony at any point along the way?
24: We did dabble in a bit of carver.
23: Mm-hmm.
24: I don't know if it was a ceremony, but there was definitely some carver.
23: Blubbernaka, yeah.
24: Yeah, yeah. And then on the weekend, I just, you know, I got the opportunity to spend some time with my children. It was great. Wish I hadn't. But I did. I did.
23: Just wish you hadn't.
24: Just I wish I hadn't. It's just they just don't care. They don't care about me. They don't care about much at all except themselves.
23: Really?
24: Just children these days.
23: Mm-hmm.
24: Mm.
23: No, I know that feeling.
24: You know
23: absolutely.
24: That feeling?
23: I do know
24: but
23: that
24: I've got
23: feeling.
24: A spring in my step today. I'm pumped for today. 2 hours of power.
23: Just 2 hours we have to share with you today. And plenty to get to games of football that have already been played. But, of course, we'll be casting our minds forward to what happens in Melbourne on Wednesday. Talking, of course, about State of Origin 2. Can the Blues get that job done? We're going to go later in the show into the Blues camp. But I think perhaps news means we may start exactly there is so much. There's a bit going on and a chance right now to catch up and go inside that camp with the team manager, Frank Panisi. Welcome. Thank you very much, Frank. I know very busy. You're in transit as we speak.
26: Yes, Tony. We've just finished training and the next hour or so we'll head down the freeway to Sydney Airport and get on a flight to Melbourne.
23: And there is some injury news coming out of the camp. Can you tell us what's going on?
26: Yes, unfortunately, Casey McLean's been ruled out, not due to his ankle. It's a new injury. He strained his thigh very early in the session. He's been working so hard on his ankle the last few days, and he felt good, but today was about giving it a test, but he never got to do that with his thigh. On the other side, he's got the right ankle injury that he's been managing real well all week, and today it was his right thigh. So it's a minor injury, but our medical staff believe it's a 7-day minimum return to play, which obviously rules him out for Wednesday night.
27: Frank, Dave Riccio, how did it unfold?
26: It was very early in the session, David. It was just after warm-up, you know, still not going at any rapid pace. As you know, the players warm into the session, and he just felt his thigh go straight away, and he raced off to the medical team, and they looked at it, and they confirmed that it was definitely a strain. The severity of it, they're not too sure, but they're pretty sure it's only minor. But again, as I said, it's there's a minimum would be a 7-day return to play, which obviously for Wednesday night falls within that. So hopefully for his sake, we'll be back for Penrith next week, or definitely the week after.
25: Hey, Frank, Wade Graham here, mate. I know you're probably scrambling right now, but have you worked out who's going to come into the squad? Maybe Mark Nwanganitawase under the wing, cooler at centre, and find some cover to come into the extended bench?
26: Yeah, Wade, that's the way we're going to go with the starting team. We've been training with that all week. So in terms of disruption, there's going to be very minimal disruption because Casey's been unavailable to train up to today. We had Wednesday, Thursday, and then again all today training like that. So as a starting team, there's been, you know, that's the way they've trained all week. Now we're going to look for cover on the bench. So we're looking to bring in someone who can cover outside backs. You can appreciate, given it happened during training, the coaches are getting together now and going through the different options for

0: in the media when you have to do these things?
1: Finding, unfortunately, I'm always delivering the bad news. So
0: yeah, that's what I mean.
1: So I'm going to get into lies about if I can start telling some good news for a change. No, it doesn't. Look, as we found in the first game, I was really disappointed for Mitch because, you know, he was looking forward to playing in again with Nathan. They haven't hardly played together at this level. So I was disappointed for him. But then you have a player like Ethan Strange come in, and we all saw what he did in game one. And the same with this one. I'm bitterly disappointed for Casey. He's gutted, as you can appreciate. He's 20-year-old, and his first starting game for Origin. Yeah. He's been managing his ankle all week and worked so hard on his ankle. And then for that to happen this morning, is really disappointing. But you look at who's coming in, Marky Mark, and Akil in the centres. I mean, that's pretty exciting for that to happen. So,
2: yeah, I was going to say that it is very sad for Casey, but a lot of fans going, Mark Nwanganituazi, how exciting to see him run around in a blue jersey.
1: It is. I mean, we've all seen what he's done the last year and a bit, or a little bit longer with the Roosters. So, no doubt, just like Ethan Strange did in game one, that he can transfer that to the Origin arena. So, yeah, we get over the disappointment, but then you look ahead what's coming in it. It kind of quickly focuses you for Wednesday night.
3: Frank, just doubling down on the most talked about hamstring in rugby league, you're now on the bus, you're on the way to Melbourne in preparation for the countdown to the MCG. I'm assuming day off Sunday, train Monday. Does Mitch Moses need to tick any more boxes on Monday, or is it case closed, medical staff are happy after today's session?
1: Yeah, he's been on everything that the medical staff asked of him earlier in the week he's done. So today was the first full session he's done with the team. He's ticked that off. Now it's just business as usual. As you said, Dave, we'll have the day off tomorrow. Our final good session on Monday at Amy Park, and then Tuesday will just be the captain's run. So, no, he's in a really good headspace, and he's been good all week. So it's all systems go for Wednesday for Mitch.
2: Frank Panessi, one other name I wanted to throw at you is the good Illawarra boy who somehow got away from the Dragons, Dylan Lucas. The young guy comes into this side. How's he been in the camp?
1: Fantastic, Tony. Look, he's really impressive in game one as the 20th player. He just got around the players and soaked it all in. And, we've all seen what he's done for the Knights this year especially, but even last year. But this year he's taken his game to a new level. So, yeah, we're really looking forward to seeing what he can do with the team on Wednesday night. He'll add something different. And, we're excited to see what he can bring.
0: Well, Frank, it's Heine again, mate. If you can just do me one favour with Mitch Moses, can you just get him through this game? That'd be great. Just as a blue and gold fan, I'd love to see him back there in the with the Mighty Eels, hopefully for the end of the year. That'd be great. So if we're ahead, just maybe lean on Loz and just go, mate, let's put him in a cotton wool a little bit here. He's got Eels games to play.
1: I'll keep that in mind.
0: Thank you, mate. Appreciate it.
1: Given that Parramatta don't play the Storm again this year, I can definitely help there.
2: Frank Panessi, always great to talk to you. Thanks so much for giving your time.
1: Thanks, Danny. Thanks, boys.
2: I love you. The fact that it's all about the Eels rather than we're just trying Mitch Moses to actually play.
0: I did say, Tone, if we're in the lead, if we're in the lead. So that's the difference. If we're in a big, it'll have to be like 40 points in the lead to get him off. But then we can put him in cotton wool. But yes, it's good to see that he's going to be out there. For Casey.
2: Absolutely. It is unfortunate for Casey. What do we make of that and the proposed changes?
4: Oh, it's a big blow. He would have been looking forward to this opportunity. I know he debuted in Origin 1, but he came off the bench. He certainly played a starring role in the minutes he played. But having that opportunity to prepare as a starting centre, to get out there and show everyone what he's got in that position. And really, if he plays well, he could own that jersey for such a long time. He's so young still, but he'll get another opportunity. It's funny, sometimes things like that happen. You spend all week worried about that ankle and you forget about the rest of the body and then you go to get going and something just is not quite right. So disappointing, but New South Wales, they have cover. Mark Nwanganituazi, he was brilliant last week against Canberra down there. It's just who they bring in. And it'll be interesting because a lot of the teams who are on the bye this week, at this time of, their time off, a lot of them might be away, the players. This is their opportunity to go away. So whether they can get in contact with someone in time, have they trained this week, or do they look at someone who's already played? Like someone who jumps out to me is Jack Bodstock from the Dolphins. I know he just played last night, but he's been in great form, can cover the outside backs, a big body. Do you pull someone in like him who's, yes, he's played, so he's not going to be able to train with the team a lot, but he's ready to go. He's fit and firing, so there's some

0: decisions there to be made for the Blues.
1: Matt Burton's the another obvious one. It knows Laurie Daly's style, knows Blues camp, knows the players. But to your point, Wade, the Doggies are on a bye. I'm personally not aware where Matty Burton, he might have ducked down the coast.
2: Mm.
1: For a couple of days.
0: He didn't go camping where I went last week because there's no phone service.
1: But, yeah, that's the decision for the Blues to make.
3: Tolu Kola, though, exciting to see him run around in the centres where, you know, where he loves to play.
0: Yeah, definitely. He's been doing a fantastic job there for the Manly Sea Eagles, and we've seen him play a number of positions throughout his career, fullback, on the wing, and centre, but he's one of those players, and there's a few in the NRL, but when there's an offload or some second phase and they just zip the ball straight out to him to that left-hand centre position, you half raise off your seat because he's got that speed and that power and he can create opportunities that other players can't. So he'll be brilliant, a good opportunity for him and a good opportunity for whoever they do call into the squad.
2: Yeah, it's going to be defensively difficult, a little bit more difficult, especially up against the Kalen Ponga who's starting to find his groove in and finding to know where he has to sit out the back of those players because he was pretty handy that in that opening 10, 15 minutes for the Queensland in game one. So look to him to sit there. So I'd be a little bit nervous if I was playing in the centres this time.
3: Yeah.
0: I think he'd be more comfortable in the centres because he defends.
2: Don't you have to make him more? Look, I've never played in the centres before in my life. I've played fullback, 5'8", but never in the centres. Is it the decision making is meant to be a lot harder in the centres, correct? Or is it meant to be harder the next one in?
0: Well, I feel like if he's training
2: the
0: there.
2: The decision making in the centres I've heard is one of the toughest in the game.
0: But if he's training and playing in that position week in, week out, he's got to be more comfortable. He knows, obviously, he's playing against some of the best players in the world, and he needs to execute his role. But I feel like he'd be more comfortable with the positioning because wings are specialists as well. When to drop back for the early kicks,
2: when to detach yourself, when to
0: be up and high.
2: Yep. So when to follow your centre.
0: Yeah, there's a lot that goes into it.
2: They never seem to get it right, though, do they?
0: No, they don't.
3: When were the glorious fullback years for Nathan Hindmarsh?
2: SG ball for Mighty Parramatta Reels. Slotted in there once at fullback, took a high ball, ran 90. just can't remember that much of the details. But, yeah, a little bit of one. I had speed to burn back then.
3: Of course you did.
2: I did. I was surprisingly quick once I got going, and I've given myself a bit of a rap here. I'm just trying.
3: Right.
2: I hope my kids are in the car listening. Yeah. Boys, if you're listening, Dad was pretty handy. He was pretty quick, elusive as well. Great. Couldn't pass a ball, similar to Angus Crichton the other night. But
1: last night. Guys, I don't know about you. I feel like this. I think the Blues are stronger. I feel like the Blues are stronger with Mark Nwana.
3: Nwanga Nitawazi.
1: Mm-hmm. On the wing under the high ball. Super under the high ball. Now, probably the only thing is...
3: At least you've got some height this time around.
1: Well, he's a different stature to Kola. And I prefer Kola in the centres. Yep. I really do. I think he can do some damage with his speed and early ball and not wait for the footy to come to his way.
2: I think, do you get enough ball in the centres? Like, because I know that wingers and fullbacks, you get the ball whenever you want it coming off your own end. I find that having Kola in the centres is going to maybe lose it a bit of ball carrying stuff.
1: I love wingers with good yardage carries coming out of their own end, and Marky Mark does that.
2: Yeah, he's powerful.
1: The catch is, and we all know it, as super talented as he is, he's got that one little error in him. He loves a little flick pass or something that treads the line a little bit. Close to the line. And so if you can reel that back in, I honestly feel like they're more powerful.
3: Was there any, we've got that news coming out of New South Wales, out of Queensland. I know that Tina Fasumalaawi didn't catch the flight with the rest of the side because his dad's gravely ill.
1: Yeah, and that's an unfortunate circumstance for Tino. But otherwise, A-okay. No real concerns for the Queenslanders. No excuses, Tone. No excuses for the Maroons.
3: All right, we're going to come back and dig deeper on State of Origin. It is in Melbourne, the classic MCG, next Wednesday. Can't wait. Saturday Scrum.
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3: And we're here thanks to our friends at Thirsty Camel. Thirsty, need drink fast? Well, your favourite bevy is just around the corner at Thirsty Camel. 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Thirsty Camel, the place to go for all your Faviorti beers. I'm just reading what it says. It says they're Faviorti, F-A-V-I-O-U-R-I-T-I-E. Faviorti, what's your Faviorti beer?
0: This time of year, Tui's new, mate.
3: Oh, you change up, well,
0: just for the Blues.
3: Ah, nice.
0: See what I did there, Lundy?
3: I saw what you did there.
2: I like that. That's,
3: what's your Faviorti?
2: Beer? Any? Just feed it to me.
3: Drink responsibly.
2: Of course.
3: Premixes. There's also spirits and wines. And remember, always do remember to drink responsibly. All right, before we delve back into State of Origin number two, Dave Riccio, any injuries have come out of the round thus far?
1: So we've just had the two games. Clearly, South Broncos first up it was. South just rolling through the Brisbane, 48 points to 6. Wow. The two concerns here was Adam Reynolds coming off the field on the far side of Accor Stadium and then walking 250 metres back around with what has been described as cramp.
3: Well, they had ice on it, though, afterwards. Yeah. Do you ice a cramp?
2: No, I don't. I'm not a doctor, but I've never seen ice on a cramp before.
3: No.
1: So,
2: but he did look a bit ginger after that. He made that long break.
1: Yes.
2: He looked like something happened
1: pulled
2: during
1: up,
2: that.
1: Short. Yeah. Yeah. So, look, the Broncos are monitoring Adam Reynolds. Ezra Mam is a concern. That's an AC joint issue. It got pretty bad for Ezra Mam out there. He stayed on the field for a long time before he was removed from the field. He couldn't pass the footy. Couldn't tackle with his right shoulder.
3: Well, for the second time, it happened pretty much in the same movement as Adam Reynolds' injury as well. Yes. That's happened before for the Broncos.
1: Yeah, so Ezra Mam is the concern, and Adam Reynolds. Just as far as last night's game is concerned, Dolphins rolling through the Roosters, 48 points to 10.
3: Mm-hmm.
1: Rookie on debut here for the Roosters, Reece Foley, suffered a HIA, and so too Hugo Savala. Now, both failed to return to the game, having failed their HIA. So they will go down. They will go into the standard HIA protocol, stand down period, and they'll be missing the Roosters' next clash. I think it's Cronulla next Sunday night. So they're out. There is concern here for who is it? It is I'm just looking at my notes here. Mm. The winger for the Dolphins, isn't
0: Katoa?
1: No,
0: Zucker.
1: Jermaine Asaka.
3: Yeah.
1: My writing.
3: Mm-hmm.
0: Is it the journalist shorthand?
1: Oh my God.
0: Do you write in English or shorthand?
1: No, I write in dribble.
2: It says race three.
1: What yeah. Jermaine Asaka, guys, finished what a final tackle of the game.
2: Yeah.
1: Suffered a finger injury, and the Dolphins are a little bit concerned about it. And so he has not missed a game for the Dolphins. Since being there has been huge for them. So he's in a little bit of doubt next week for Jermaine Asaka.
3: All right. Just on those games, I mean, look, I don't want to get into a big discussion about it because it's old and happens every year. Does it concern you, the number of, you know, we've got a game, that Roosters, the Dolphins, given Sunday is...
2: Look who we saw roll out for the Chooks last night. We had how many on debut for the Chooks? A couple of them scored tries.
3: Six or something. Yeah, yeah. Well, so three on debut. Toby Rodwell's...
2: Well, I like that. I like to see that. And it's just... We sit there, and the crowd was awesome last night there. The Dolphins still played an outstanding style of footy. Who cares if they're depleted? It shows the next generation coming through.
3: That's true, but couldn't that have happened? I mean, surely at some point, the people who are, when you're programming this, you know which sides are going to have a few people in Origin, and maybe you don't have those two sides meeting in an Origin week without, you know, the bye.
0: Oh, there's no perfect answer. I think with Origin in the middle of the season,
3: yeah,
0: and the draw's already hard enough to get right. There's a lot of moving pieces, and that's going to get harder with a couple more teams coming into the equation as well. But I'm with Hindy. I don't mind it. It's an opportunity for guys to come in, and they've been training and playing with the squad, no doubt, for more than months, possibly years, some of those younger guys, just waiting for that opportunity. And if people stay fit in front of them, well, their opportunity comes around representative time, and you never know when that opportunity is coming, and it's up to them to take it with both hands.
2: Yeah. But we still watch the games, don't we?
3: Yeah.
2: Mm. We still watch them, regardless of who's out there.
3: Totally.
2: Yeah.
3: Well, Toby Rodwell was good, and so was Rex Bassingthwaite.
0: Great name.
3: Yeah, absolutely.
1: Yeah. Rex.
3: All right, Rex. Let's jump back to the Origin, the news off the top there, Dave Riccio. Just remind those who may have just joined us.
1: Yeah, it's unfortunate news for the New South Wales Blues. Casey McLean has been ruled out with a quad strain. Frank Panisi, the team manager of the New South Wales Blues, has confirmed that McLean is out with what they suspect is a seven-day injury. So fingers crossed for Panthers fans that it's not longer. As far as Casey McLean, a real blow for one of the shining talents in the game. Now, that'll force a reshuffle with obviously Tolu Kola shifting from the wing to the centres to replace McLean, and then Mark Nuwana Niitawase coming onto the wing. I'm going to get used to it. Mm-hmm. I'm going to get used
3: You've
1: to
3: only
1: it.
3: Had a couple of years.
1: I'm going to get used to it, and then he's going to leave the game.
2: still better than Wado's. Remember, was it last year? When he said no, I'm going to ask his name wrong. I've got it over my socials. We'll find
3: have
2: it.
3: I'll
2: repost it. Don't worry.
0: Mate, don't be away for the last 2 weeks and then come back and throw shade straight away.
1: Sorry, he's into
2: sorry.
1: It.
2: Sorry.
1: The other clearly the big news too, Tone, is Mitchell Moses.
3: Yeah.
1: Frank Panisi confirming that Mitchell Moses is A-OK. Finally got through a training session. That was today on the Central Coast. Now, the Blues are travelling today, moving from the Central Coast down to Melbourne. They fly. No training tomorrow. Amy Park on Monday for a final big session. Moses to complete that one. Captain's runs Tuesday.
3: And we completely trust that's okay. I mean, didn't Laurie Daly say you want to see him running at full clip, you know, end of last week?
1: Yeah, yeah.
3: Really? Has anybody, have you seen him running at full clip?
1: Well, they're kicking the media out, so we're not seeing, we're not seeing much full clip action.
3: Yeah.
2: What is full clip?
0: So you shouldn't.
1: What do you mean?
2: Just remember the Brad, we're not talking about Brazilian here.
1: Remember the Brad Fittler days? Everything was just open. Laurie used to be all open too. Like we could watch the whole session.
0: I like it open to an extent, but when they're getting to work and it's time to be serious, well, then it's time for the players.
2: But do you need to hide anything? What do you hide? Like game plan? Like, I think the amount of video we used to do on Queensland, or I'll use Melbourne Storm, Billy Slater, Cameron Smith, all the amount of video we did on those guys, we knew what was going to happen. You still didn't know when it was going to happen. You know what I mean? And they were just that good at it. They'd do it. Yeah, and they'd still catch you by surprise.
1: Coaches have tried all sorts of tricks and secrets over the origin period for a number of years. There was one up at Coffs Harbour, Wade. I don't know if you're involved in this one, where I think it was Robbie Farah was in doubt. Michael Ennis came into camp halfway through the build-up. And the Blues prolonged to tell us that Robbie Farah was a chance up until we went to, what's one of the great pubs at?
0: Hoey Moey.
1: Yeah, we went to the Hoey Moey for a beer and in-rolls. In-rolls Robbie for a beer as well. So we clearly knew that Farah was out.
3: Yep. All right, one of the selections that has a lot of people talking was, and I mentioned it to Frank Panisi just a moment ago, was that of Dylan Lucas, and with Hamali Olakau'atu not getting that nod, who has been outstanding back rower all season and didn't really seem to do anything terribly wrong in Origin 1.
0: Yeah, it's a big decision, particularly how Hamali played the week before selection. He was the best player on the field. He was at his destructive best. But again, we look at the performance a different way than the coaches do and the coaching staff, and they obviously saw something that they didn't like or quite like, or they thought that Dylan Lucas might be a little bit better at. And in terms of trying to execute that game plan as a team, they've given him the nod. He's been fantastic, Dylan. It'll be interesting to see how he goes on the right side of the field. He's been predominantly on the left. I know Hindy, you don't really care which side, just get out there. But
2: just play.
0: It does make a difference, I think, in terms of your defensive movements. But you can't deny his form. He's been wonderful, but Hamali has to feel hard done by. I thought he was fantastic, although whatever areas that he may have slipped with the coaching staff, I thought he would have been given an opportunity to go out there and do it again.
2: The only thing I can try and think of is that they've put Dylan Lucas in there for possibly a little bit of speed, a little bit of leg speed, whether that's defence or attack. I know, and I'm not saying Hamali's no slouch, but I just think that the quicker foot speed, potentially for defence or line speed or whatever, but it's baffling a lot of people. Why
3: will he be able to read his teammate Kalyn Ponga any better in terms of defence?
0: It would be a little bit of familiarity in terms of he trains against him every day when they do left and right. But once you're out there, everything's at 100 miles an hour. Like you're doing your job. And the one thing I think of is if I'm the opposition, if I'm Cameron Munster and I'm preparing to try and tackle Hamali 12 times, it probably worries me a little bit more than trying to deal with Dylan Lucas. So, you know, he's a great line runner and you need to be good with your defensive reads, but that physicality in terms of getting your body in front, like Hamoli's a different proposition than Dylan. That's no knock on Dylan. It's just a strength of Hamoli's.
1: The insight that I received in relation to the decision was it was Hamoli's work off the ball defensively. And we talk about what coaches see that we don't as fans, commentators, reporters, and observers of the game. And it is being pointed out that that's one of the areas of concern where Queensland would come down Hamali and his edges, that edge, that side of the field, and not necessarily make a break down that side, work away from him and come back again to expose them, and they did get a couple of results down that side.
2: Yeah, did Flegler score a try under the sticks?
0: That was a flick pass, Mark.
2: But I think that's that space they possibly could be talking about. Was it Hamali that didn't come across in time for that one? I'm not too sure if it was Hamali or Adam Fanua Blake, but that's the sort of thing that's Origin. You can't give that. You can't give an inch in Origin, and if you don't tighten that space, it gets found out a little bit quicker than what it does playing week to week footy, and that's a fair point. It's a fair point. If that's
0: in terms of performance, mate, New South Wales need to take care of their start. Like the last three games,
2: no doubt.
0: They've been giving too many leg ups to Queensland, and it's turned into point and then scoreboard pressure. And it doesn't matter who you are out there on the field and how good of a player you are. If you want to consistently make errors coming out of your own end at the start of the game and give great players in the opposition opportunities to attack your try line, set after set after set, there's issues there. So New South Wales, they got away with that performance in game one, a great finish, great comeback. Obviously, Kalen being sent off was a big factor, but they need to improve a lot if they want to get the series wrapped up in game two.
2: And Queensland will improve as well. Like they didn't score points after, what, the 20th minute, roughly. Mm. So, and they were dirty about that, very filthy about that, that they didn't go on and score more points at the back end of that first half. Mm. Obviously, no points in the second half with Kalen going off, but they're filthy about not scoring points.
1: The big... sorry, Honey.
2: No, right. No, you go, mate.
1: The big change here is Mitch Moses.
0: Yeah.
1: That's the... And sorry, big change, Mitch Moses. Equally Payne Haas. Equally Payne Haas. They're two players that the Blues did not have at their disposal in Origin 1 who are game changers. Game changers in their position. At his best, Mitch Moses is in the debate as the best half in the game. At his best. We've had those debates before where we...
2: But if you've got... If
1: no,
2: you've
1: and
2: got,
1: I'm not saying... Got, I'm, Nathan I'm Cleary, saying in a big game. I'm not saying over a consistent period.
2: But Nathan Cleary is your number game, one.
1: Yeah.
2: Right. You need someone to run the ball. You want a runner. And is Mitch going to run enough compared to Ethan Strange? Because Ethan... That's what I thought that combination was quite good. We know Ethan's a runner. The upside for having... Mitch Moses in there is his long kicking game.
1: Yep.
2: So if we get in strife, we don't have a long kicking game.
0: I think to the short sides as well. Like Mitch will be able to pop up.
2: Pick up short side.
0: Opposite Nathan Cleary. Like when Nathan, if they had a whole week to prepare on Nathan and Ethan Strange combination, they know Ethan's a strong ball carrier, but it's man on man on his side. And whoever's in front of him, you got to make your tackle. And you can stack with that fullback defensively on Nathan's side. So you give yourself a little bit more comfort defensively. But now with Mitch, there's two threats there. If they want to stack on Nathan's side, and Mitch has got enough know-how and confidence to go, righto, well, I'm going to take this opportunity you put in front of me because you got your numbers wrong. And again, the combinations, both combinations between Nathan and Mitch and Nathan and Ethan Strange, they work well in each of their own ways. But I think with Mitch, takes the pressure off that kicking game. There's a genuine option there with the long kicking game. And also, if they get their defensive numbers wrong because they're worried about what Nathan Cleary is trying to set up and create, Mitch will be there to overcall that.
2: Yep.
3: Queensland a better side for the name Reece Walsh being on their list?
2: I think a bit scarier.
0: Yeah.
2: Definitely. Yeah, to put him out there under, you know, when they decide to use him, that's what everyone's going to be waiting to see.
3: Yep.
2: Hopefully it's not through injury, but you're kind of thinking, and I go back to Chris Walker, I go back to, you know, Mango Bowen, you know, Matty Bowen there, where they used to bring him on when the Blues were under a little bit of fatigue late in the first half or, you know, the late in the second half, just to create a bit of opportunity for the, you know, put the cat amongst the pigeons around the middle of the field. So not look to make breaks on the outside, but just to create opportunities around the ruck, you know, late offloads, they're there jogging on the spot, ready to just go bang. And I think that's what I think they'll probably use Reece Walsh for.
0: Yeah, it's a scary proposition to think that he'll most likely come on at fullback and then they'll move Kalen Ponga into the middle, which is a role he's done before. So you think about Ponga, Walsh, the hammer on one edge. Yeah. There's a lot of speed and a lot of decisions to be made and there's a lot of alarm bells. Normally you look up as a defender and you go, okay, there's their key player and, you know, you sort of anticipate the threats in front of you, but if you have those three guys out there on the field at one time, there's alarm bells everywhere, and that puts stress and pressure on the defence. So they're a better team too, and they will be better.
3: Yeah,
0: they knew, again, as much as we say about New South Wales getting away with that game, Queensland will be disappointed, although they went down the 12, that they couldn't hang on because they did such a good job early. Because it's one thing receiving the errors, but then it's another thing capitalising and executing off the back of that. And both Sammy Walker and Munster stood up early and created points. Harry Grant was fantastic. But they would think they almost did enough to get that job done, and they just fell short. So they'll be back.
3: What about the MCG? What does it bring to the equation? I think it's the sixth game that they've played there. New South Wales 5-1, the record at the MCG.
1: The Blues have a fantastic record there. Queensland haven't won there since 1995. So they haven't won an Origin game at the MCG since 1995.
3: You played there, waiter?
0: I don't, not at the G, no, I haven't.
2: I don't know.
0: I just had to rack one.
3: You don't know if you had
1: those bikes going, Tone.
2: I don't think I have.
3: Surely you'd remember.
2: I played at the old, what's it called, Marvel Stadium or the Telstra Dome or whatever it used to be down there. Played there, but I don't think I played a bit.
1: Far out. I remember a game of junior league I played at Scarborough Park at Brighton.
2: Yeah, no, well, absolutely.
1: I can't remember if they played at the MCG in Belmont.
2: No, so I'm too busy shitting myself with nerves. I don't know where I am. I've just got the blinkers on and I'm just, you know.
3: Well, but you'd be hopeless when you're getting your HIA. Where are you? I have no idea.
2: I'm like that every time I go on holidays. Where am I? I don't know. I just got off the plane.
0: Well, I think the biggest one for me is, you know, the past 2 years, the team who's won the first game has gone on to lose the series, and that's completely bucks the trend of tradition.
3: Mm. Yeah.
0: For years and years and years gone past, we've known like that game one is so important because it gives you such a good chance to go on and convert and win the series. But both these teams and most of their key players have been in a position before where they've won game one and they've lost the series, or they've lost game one and they've managed to claw it back. So in terms of...
2: But do we really count game ones from the last couple of years after what had happened? You know, the send-offs and all that sort of stuff. They've been kind of...
0: Yeah, but there's still that focus and preparation in your mind. You don't really remember game one, but you know that you've won it, and then you've gone on to lose the series. So I think in terms of the communication, the team focus, it would be intense, this preparation, because both teams know how much is on the line.
1: Queensland's only recovered 7 times to save the series and win game two. Down 1-0, they've only done it 7 times. This group
0: with these key players, they've been a part of that. They did that last year. And then they know they have their game 3 up there at Suncorp.
3: Yeah. And so that's the thing, isn't it?
1: That's the big carry.
3: Yeah, it's and the thing for New South Wales is that I'm sure they don't do it, but, you know, you're going into game 2 having won game 1, there's a slight thing of, you know, well, we can, you know, if we lose, you're at Suncorp.
0: Yeah, but the other thing too is with New South Wales, like not many teams have gone up there and won a decider at Suncorp, but these key players have. Mitch Moses did it a couple of years ago under Madge, so there's a lot on the line.
2: It's not easy, but I do remember that.
1: the big story out of it.
0: Playing fullback, a 90-metre try.
1: If the Blues did get this job done, the big story will be how Laurie Daly did it under so much scrutiny, so much pressure, so much deliberation about every single selection and every single move he makes, from every interview he does, of how apparently unconvincing he is, how uncomfortable he looks at times. I reported well prior to the series that win or lose, the suggestion was he was walking away anyway. Mm. But if he is to go and get this series done and at 2-0 at the MCG, what a story.
3: Absolutely. All right. I'll get your tips from you before the show is over. I'm sure they'll go down party lines, but we'll see who wins and why next, though. What now for the Broncos? Saturday scrum.
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7: Nathan Hine, Marsh, Wade Graham, Dave Riccio, Tony Squires with you on this Saturday afternoon. Hine, you're just having a wardrobe malfunction. What's going on?
8: I'm happy this has happened because he's been away for 2 weeks. He comes in off the back fence and starts throwing shade at me. And he's got his shirt inside out. How old are you, mate?
9: Man, I was dressed at 4:30 this morning. I was in Brisbane last night.
8: Did you have your eyes closed?
9: I must have. I would have had one eye shut this morning.
10: I reckon two or three times every year when we were doing the back page crash, Robert Craddock would fly down from Brisbane and he'd have a jumper on. It was a V-neck and it was the wrong way around.
9: Oh, Crash.
8: That's brilliant.
10: Poor old Crash. Speaking of Brisbane, the Broncos, what the hell is going on? 48-6 South Sydney over the top of them. It was just one of those losses that they couldn't afford to have given where they sit.
8: Yeah, and listen, it was a tough night for them. It was a big night in everything, really.
10: Yes.
8: Jai Arrow out there ringing the bell with his family, both teams walking out together.
10: It was so emotional. They did that beautifully.
8: Yeah. And you could tell how much it meant to him and the emotion that he... I know the AFL did a great job and invited him down to Melbourne to do the toy toss last week, but you could tell... What is it?
10: The coin toss.
8: What did I say?
10: You said a coin toss.
8: Oh, coin toss. Sorry, I'm in the Hindus. We're going to be against each other.
10: Can you just check your shirt?
8: Coin toss, that's the right way around. But you could tell it hit him different in terms of out there with not just his club and teammates, but in front of the members and fans of South Sydney. It was highly emotional. Dave actually was on the sideline. He had a front row seat for it. And it was always going to be tough for the Broncos after that if South's got their emotion right. And Wayne Bennett summed it up at the end. They went out there and they played for their mate and it was all one-way traffic. Broncos just weren't up to it. They didn't match the energy of South Sydney, but... they're in a hole. The next couple of weeks are big. They've got a bye. I think they play maybe the Sharks, then the Roosters, or maybe the Roosters and Sharks.
10: Sharks, Panthers,
8: another
10: Cowboys.
8: Bye and Panthers. So they need to come out of this bye and find some form almost as good as they did at the back end of last year. And they, again, injury issues, Ezra Mamm, Adam Reynolds went off. It was about this time last year in a similar situation where they lost Mann and Reynolds down there in Melbourne where they caught fire. They need a repeat of that if they want to make a charge and defend this premiership.
11: Just breaking news here, Tone. Interrupting. We'll get to the Broncos in back to the Bronx in 2 seconds. But Wade Graham is a future New South Wales selector because Jack Bostock has been called into the New South Wales Origin squad as the replacement player.
10: No, former St George player. Yeah, go on.
8: Frankie must have been listening to us after the interview.
11: There you go. You're welcome, Frank. It's a fantastic opportunity for Jack Bostock coming back from serious injury and has been in sensational form for the Dolphins. Bostock is the replacement player that will now act as cover should anything else arise for the Blues in the countdown to Origin 2 on Wednesday night.
9: Okay. Good on him. Well done.
10: Just circle back then. You were on the sideline with Jai Arrow because it was watching on TV. I had tears.
11: Absolutely. I was struggling to contain myself as well as far as my emotions are concerned. Covering so many different sporting events over my time, Olympics included, I can't recall something more confronting and touching, raw, heartbreaking, absolutely gut-wrenching. But I really have a lot of time for the way Jai Arrow is embracing everything that is being, because he's not organising all these events. No. He's taking part and accepting them and acknowledging them. And he's just so damn appreciative of what so many people and clubs are doing for him, and South Sydney, none more. But it was unbelievable, really was, to watch it all unfold. I do wish somehow the game could have organised a way for more fans to be there. Thursday night, Accor Stadium, Broncos Bunnies. And we are on a mission to raise awareness and money, ultimately money, for MND.
9: Yeah, that's a tough one. That's
11: I know it's tough.
9: To say the NRL needed to organise a little bit more. There, but that's
11: I know
9: that's,
11: it's
9: that's
11: tough,
9: the
11: mate.
9: Fans. That's us. Where it's us going out there.
11: I'm just
9: driving
11: saying,
9: our cars. Yeah, they I know. But
11: do they throw the gates open for under 15s with a note donation or something along those lines? Or
9: things are in place to do bigger things for John.
11: Absolutely,
9: we know that.
11: And it's not. And it wasn't the night to be. I'm not being critical. I'm just. It's just a further. Because it was so massive, Hindy.
9: Yeah, it was.
11: I just felt as though it would have been fantastic. Imagine that was a house full sign. Yeah. Imagine.
8: Well, his birthday is coming up, and there's going to be a big party for that. So I expect that it's a better time slot too for the members and the fans to get out there. So there'll be more around Jai. But just to see his team at the end, get him in the middle of the huddle and all embrace him. Even Adam Reynolds, who's played plenty of footy with him, Ben Hunt, who played Origin with him, they came across and embraced him. It's hitting hard for and touching everyone at the moment to watch him, navigate
10: absolutely
8: this next part of his life.
10: And Wade, that game you mentioned, I think it's July 12 against the Knights. That's a Sunday afternoon game.
8: So. But there you go. I think that'll be the day again.
9: Yep.
10: Yeah. So Cody Walker, obviously a great mate of his, he just lifted. He was awesome. David Fifita was ridiculous, wasn't he?
9: They all were. They were all pretty good, the Bunnies, in that white strip. Broncos just seemed so flat. And I think it was the Fifita try. He went, they're not on tonight. They're not on. You know, a couple of metres out from their own try line, Fifita running through two big guys of the Broncos there. And I think it might have been Willison and don't even know who the other one was, but yeah, that one. That was a warning sign for me that the ease in that try was scored.
8: Yeah, it's funny with the Broncos. There were some odd decisions around their bench and how they were used. I know there's injuries and players out, but in terms of at one stage they had Pakes, Hunt, and Rogers all in the middle of the field. And Rogers, has a background in the halves. He did a decent job in the middle, but it's a tough job in there. So to have three small bodies and then the decision again to take Duffy off after 35 minutes and bring Mam into the contest, if you're going to drop Mam, well, you drop him, right? And you let Duffy have a crack and show what he... Because you're sort of... You're neither here nor there now with that combination. Like, what confidence is Duffy getting as a young playmaker when, mate, you're our number... You're a number seven or six, sorry. You get out there and you play, but then after 35 minutes, you bring him off for Mam. So... It's odd there. And again, I don't know how deep that squad runs. I don't know that... The amount of people that Madge has to call on, he might just be scrambling and filling up the best he can at the moment. But when that momentum was all going against the Brisbane Broncos to have those three small bodies in the middle against the rampaging South Sydney. It was all one-way traffic.
10: Yeah. Michael Maguire said what they're going through recently could be the making of them.
11: It's optimism. Optimism at its finest as far as Madge is concerned. Guys, there's a bigger issue here, and it's what the Broncos look like, not only this season, but next season. And what we're watching unfold and the decisions the Broncos need to make in and around their halves. Adam Reynolds clearly moving on. Ben Hunt. Now, Ben Hunt has declared that he wants to play again next year. And at this point in time, as big a fan as I am of Ben Hunt and what he's contributed to the Broncos, for what Wade just said about the growth and development of your young halves and a nursery of talent of what the Broncos always have, I just can't understand why the Broncos would go down this path in re-signing Ben Hunt again.
9: Well, I think he's still got a lot to offer. He definitely
11: experience.
9: Does. Experience, yeah. He's a tough bugger too. Like, he doesn't shirk responsibility. He gets amongst it as well. So I think he's just always going to be that handy player to have around if need be. Doesn't necessarily mean he's going to be a starter or anything like that, but he can play nine, he can play in the halves. And he's got that ability to still find something, as in not jag something, but still work towards something and gets the Broncos back on path. That's what I find. He's still a general in that side where the younger forwards are listening to him, getting to those points on the field. So if he wanted to go around again, look, I don't think I'd have an issue with it, but...
11: You got Jonah Pezzett coming to the club.
9: Yeah.
11: You got Ezra Mam, Tom Duffy, who we've spoken about.
9: Yeah, but I still think he can serve a purpose there at the Broncos with his knowledge and his experience that he's got there.
10: All right. They are officially, though, on Struggle Street after that loss to South Sydney, 48-6. This is the Saturday Scrum, doing it all thanks to Thirsty Camel.
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6: 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Remember, this isn't just another game of footy. 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And it continues Wednesday night from 7:30. 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
9: Tiny Waiter, Dave Riccio and Tony Squires with you, and time for some of this action.
10: Welcome to Tony's Spotting Quiz.
9: Tiny, we were going to, I was going to rest the quiz, rest and reboot.
11: It's my favourite part.
9: No. Yeah, well, no, we had a bad one last week, didn't we, Waiter?
12: I was listening.
11: Yeah. What was it?
12: Pretty bad.
9: Yeah, but I'm still trying to work, and I lost a lot of sleep during the week about it. I'm trying to work out, was that my fault? That well, mate, nobody knew any answers.
12: You're the leader, so you need to take accountability of your show, okay?
9: Right, so I've just got to make the questions all
11: you're
9: really answerable.
11: Simple.
9: Right.
11: Yes. Simple for simple people.
9: Okay. But see, the thing is, I quite enjoy it when there's.
11: When I'm smarter.
9: I love when you're smarter. Absolutely. Absolutely. But, you know, look, I've decided I'll just. You know, I take my wounds, take the injury, go on, and...
12: Mate, it's your quiz. You run it however you want to run it, okay?
9: Thank you. All right. Well, as you know, you're going to have to use your names as your buzzers. If you wouldn't mind testing those for me, please.
12: Izzy Katoa.
9: Izzy what?
11: Oh, I thought you were going to go Bostock.
12: Nah.
11: I'm going to go Bostock.
9: Okay.
13: I'll go Nawangani Tuasa.
14: That's very brave.
13: Yeah, yes. It's brave. It's very brave. But it's got to be done, because yes, he's going to win New South Wales the Origin Series.
9: Okay. Can you two make sure he answers most questions? All right. Question number one. Who is the most followed NRL player on Instagram?
11: Reece Walsh.
9: It is Reece Walsh. Well, 689,000 followers on Instagram alone, for, you know, TikTok and all those other things as well. How many followers have you got? You on Instagram?
11: Half a mil, probably.
9: Half a mil?
11: No, God, no.
12: You can understand why, but like
9: you can understand
12: we've been
9: why.
12: Watching that Rivals at Home with the boys, you know, the league versus union AFL. And, mate, we're sitting on the couch and my wife can't stop saying, what about his eyes? They're just incredible, their eyes.
9: He does. That's how, you know, when he's playing, when he's at his peak, that's right. Yeah. He beats people
13: he
9: with just the eyelashes.
13: He opposition.
11: Yes. Yeah.
9: Kalen Ponga, I think, is about 385,000. He's I think, second. And Nathan, obviously, is up there as well. Well, speaking of social media, the NBA Game 4 generated more than 3 billion views. Who beat who?
13: Nawangani Tuase.
9: Well done.
13: The Knicks.
9: Mm-hmm.
13: Won. Is that the
12: against
13: answer?
12: Against who?
13: It's San Antonio.
9: San Antonio. It's 107 to 106 to go 3-1.
11: I thought it was all over. Like 30 behind or
9: unbelievable.
11: Something.
9: Unbelievable.
11: I left home and it was like... And then
9: he just come back in NBA Finals. Amazing. So the game 5 is on tomorrow at San Antonio. Gee, that floor was covered with celebrities.
13: Yeah, wasn't, wasn't a lot.
11: Is it the only ones that can afford the tickets?
13: Yeah, yeah, exactly.
11: Have you seen the prices of
9: those
11: tickets?
9: They can go to the FIFA as well to pay $35,000 for a ticket to see one of those games. Speaking of which, the World Cup is on. The USA, what are they up against Paraguay? Is it still 3-1? The true or false, Italy has no chance of winning the 2026 FIFA World Cup.
13: Bostock. No one going to answer.
9: Bostock, yes.
11: True.
9: Why is that true?
11: Because they're missing some players.
13: No, I'm going to need to ask that.
11: And they're in the toughest pool.
9: No.
12: They're not there.
13: Unfortunately, they're not there. Got him.
11: I should have known that. Because it's the third year in a row they haven't qualified, isn't it? Second or third year they haven't
9: qualified. Third time in a row they haven't qualified. Yes. You still get the point. You still get the point.
11: Oh, really?
9: I don't want it. I don't want your point.
13: Well, you said they're in a tough pool.
9: They are.
13: They're swimming.
11: Well, that's why they didn't make it.
13: Down the Amalfi Coast.
9: There's a pool with about 800 other countries. Also didn't make it.
11: The French team,
9: yeah,
11: worth $2.2
9: billion. $2.2 billion. Fun fact, Elon Musk, worth $1 trillion.
11: No way.
9: $1 trillion. He's become the first human to be a trillionaire, which for those who don't know is a million, million or 1,000 billion.
12: We've just got a goal now. USA 4, Paraguay 1.
11: God, I hope we flog the Yanks.
9: Oh, me
11: I
9: too.
11: Hope we give
9: that's
11: it to
9: all
11: them.
9: All I want.
11: That's the only probably game I'll sit and watch in full.
12: Yeah. Just after the Swartzer stuff as well? Yeah,
9: absolutely. Oh, well, speaking of which, who do the Socceroos play in their opening game tomorrow?
13: No one going to Tawasi. Turkey.
9: Turkey, they do.
13: Otherwise known as Turkey.
9: Turkey.
11: I honestly did not know that.
13: They've asked to be called Turkey at the World Cup.
9: There's another Turkey sunrise.
11: That's what I was thinking about a couple of days when I'm getting home.
9: Absolutely. James Tedesco plays his 25th Origin next Wednesday, joining which other two players to reach that mark? Oh, they're all in there.
12: Freddie?
9: Yes.
12: Who's the other one? Is it Loz?
9: Not Loz. Not Loz.
11: I didn't buzz in. Yeah. Yeah. Bostock didn't buzz. Yeah.
13: It's Freddie and Ettinghausen.
12: Oh,
9: yes, Freddie on 31, E.T. on 27. Okay. The geography question is always very, very popular. What is mainland Australia's highest peak?
11: Bostock.
9: Yes.
11: Everest.
12: Everest.
13: Isn't it Kosciuszko? Mainland Australia.
9: Yes, it is Mount Kosciuszko.
12: Everest is in Nepal, isn't it?
13: My grandma.
11: You know why that is in my head?
9: Because I got no idea why anything's in your head.
11: Because I saw a they called him Green Shoes or Green Boots, and he was left on the side of he's still there.
9: Yes, people
11: that's why I only saw that yesterday. That's why Everest was in my head.
9: Everest, not Kosciuszko.
11: Of course, I know Everest is not in Australia. I know that. Yeah.
9: Do you really though?
11: No, I don't.
9: That's 1 point. For 100 points, spell Kosciuszko.
13: No, I'm going to ask
9: you. Yeah, give it a crack, mister.
13: Let's have a go.
9: Go on.
13: K-O.
9: Yes.
11: Just thinking of the beer label.
13: Is it a Z or is it an S? I'm going Z.
12: Is there a C in there somewhere?
9: There is a C in there.
12: It's like a C-I, maybe?
9: K-O-S-C, yes.
12: C-I.
9: Yes.
12: O.
9: No, see, it's very, very true. I think anybody in Australia would know how to spell this. Want me to do it for you?
11: Yes, please.
9: Yeah. K-O-S-C-I-U-S-Z-K-O.
12: Spelling wasn't my strong point.
11: No,
9: final question for the $1 trillion prize yet to be confirmed. Where is UFC Freedom 250
11: Bostock.
9: Being held? Yes, Bostock.
11: White House.
9: It is the White House. Bostock is the winner. This is the Saturday Scrum.
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17: Hey there, it's Stephen Zoyce with you. Dolphins coach Christian Wolf has described Isaiah Katoa as outstanding after the halfback returned from Blues Origin camp to star in last night's 48-10 win over the Roosters at Suncorp.
18: You know, I said before he went into the Blues camp, like I'm, you know, really proud of the fact that he gets to do that, and you know, he knows he's on the cusp of it, and he gets some real confidence out of that, and you know, he played that way tonight.
17: The Finns are now on a 6-game win streak and have leapfrogged the Chooks into fourth spot. Today, the Warriors face the Sharks, then the Eels take on the Raiders. And the Blues have copped a huge blow ahead of Origin 2, with Casey McLean ruled out after straining his quad at training in Gosford. The young Panthers star was set for his first Origin start on Wednesday night in Melbourne.
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17: 12 degrees at Go Media Stadium in Auckland for later the Savo, where we're counting down to the Warriors and Sharks as Triple M rocks footy.
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5: Tony Squires, Nathan Hindmarsh, Wade Graham, Dave Riccio with you on this Saturday afternoon. Just more 51 minutes to share with you before we finish, just in this truncated two-hour program for you. That's all because it's a 5pm kickoff this afternoon, the Warriors and the Sharks. Of course, you will still hear it right here on Triple M with the voice of Maroon. Wade Graham will be there as along with Millie Elliott right now, though. Dave Riccio, let's just get back some news, some little various items of news that you've come across. Let's begin with anybody who hasn't heard so far what's happened out of Blues Origin camp.
6: Yeah, it is. It's a major blow as far as the Blues are concerned. Casey McLean has been ruled out of Origin 2 on Wednesday night at the MCG. It's a thigh strain he suffered in the warm-up drill of Blues training at Gosford.
5: So nothing to do with the injury he went in there with.
6: Well, he'd been wrapped in cotton wool all week in relation to an ankle problem, but it was today, this morning, as I said, at Gosford, that he went to get into that gallop into a warm-up and felt a twinge in his thigh. And the Blues medical staff realised there's a strain there. It's been described as a seven-day injury, so fingers crossed for Panthers fans, for Casey McLean, that he's not out for a significant period. But yeah, that's forced the reshuffle of Tolu Kola and Mark Nwana Nitawaze coming in to the starting lineup for the Blues. As Heine has a giggle about the way I say Marky Mark.
5: You did very, very well. Well, he came in. I mean, another name on the wing that may have got a run, of course, was Tommy Jenkins. But what's the news with him? He's re-signed?
6: Yeah, this is good news for Panthers fans as they go through this process of trying to juggle their salary cap with so many stars off contract at the Panthers. But Tom Jenkins been in unbelievable form, career best form. Deserved probably be. Jack Bostock has earned this shadow player, replacement player call-up as a result of today's injuries at the Blues. I would say that Jenkins may have been in the discussion, such as his form and being on the end of a outstanding Panthers backline. He's re-signed with the club, a new three-year deal through until the end of 2029. A great result for Jenkins. His career was, all about only 12 months ago. Mm. Had a crack at the Knights, came back to Penrith for a chance, and has scored a new deal. Parramatta were very keen on getting Jenkins. They wanted him. The Eels are desperately scouring the NRL for some red-hot talent in their back line. They want to replenish there. Jenkins was on their radar, but ultimately he's re-signed with the Panthers.
5: What about the great man Josh Papali'i at the Raiders? It's all confirmed he won't be there after the season.
6: Yeah, that's right. He's currently sidelined with a calf problem, and Ricky Stewart has confirmed that this is it. The curtain is coming down on the Raiders' most capped player, Josh Papali'i, an absolute figurehead and stalwart of the game. Ricky Stewart described him as a god.
5: Wow.
6: In the eyes of the younger Raiders players, certainly the Pacific Island boys, they look, and as again, in Ricky's words, he says the players look up to him like he's a god. Ricky went on to explain that it's probably too early now. They want Josh back in the next couple of weeks and him to complete this season in the best form possible. But when the time is right, he will have a role at the club, and so he should. He's, as I said, the most capped Raiders player ever. It was really interesting when Ricky was talking about Josh, and again, he was probably loath to go too far because it's still in season and the career's not over for Papali'i. But he got to talking about Joe Tarpany, and Joe Tarpany celebrates his 250th first grade game this evening against the Parramatta.

0: feels. And Ricky, being Ricky, who has played with so many champions and so many unbelievable front rowers, put Joe Tarpany in the same category as Glenn Lazarus and Josh Papali'i as far as elite front rowers in the game, and where he stands. And I would say this, I echo Ricky's sentiments in relation to Tarpany. I absolutely rate him as world class. And if he, and I say this respectfully, if he was in the Sydney spotlight or at Brisbane with a gun roster in and around him, the Raiders have done well with what they've got so far. But if he was at another club with a with an elite stacked roster and in the fight for premierships, I think we'd be talking about Tarpany being the best prop in the game.
1: Heine?
2: No, he's very impressive, very impressive. Like, to do what you do in the front row, I admire anyone that has to do what they've got to do, especially in today's game with the speed of it. And, you know, it's not just about your meters you're carrying. It's about the defence you've got to do. It's about plugging those gaps. There's so much more as a front row has to do rather than just cart it up. But Ricky would be the best judge of all to decide, you know, where Tarpany sits in regards to front rowers, because he's obviously, he played with Lazo. He's coached Tarpany, so he knows what he's looking for in a front rower. And to be put up there with someone like Glenn Lazarus, who's one of the great front rowers of our game, it's a big call. It's not a big call. It's a great accolade.
0: Great accolade. And Ricky spoke about great Raiders front rowers, Quinton Ponga, Johnny Lomax, and clearly Lazo.
2: The Chief.
0: Chief. Yep. Yeah. So, yeah, a huge rap.
1: Speaking of front rowers, a bit of an honour for Jake Trbojevic and his brother. What's happening at Manly?
0: Yeah, this one popped out late yesterday afternoon. Manly have Kieran Foran continues to make positive change at the Manly Seagulls. He has promoted Jake Trbojevic in as the co-captain alongside Tom Trbojevic. What an extraordinary privilege and honour for this Trbojevic family to have the two brothers co-captain Manly. It was ultimately just Tom as the captain, but Jake has now been promoted.
2: Who makes the decisions when they're both on the field then? I don't know if I can
3: Big
2: handle
3: brother.
2: I don't
3: Big
2: know
3: brother.
2: If
3: you're sure.
0: What do you think? It's the old headlock in the bedroom wrestling
3: brother,
0: on the ground.
3: Sure,
2: well, there could be, you know, they may see different things, and who decides on what's happening?
1: Yeah,
2: you know,
1: whatever,
2: somebody
1: challenge.
2: Goes, I want to take the two, and then one goes, no, we're not taking the two, we're taking the tap.
1: Who do you go to for the captain's challenge?
2: That's, yeah.
3: Big brother.
1: Coco. Big brother.
2: Big brother.
1: What about Ben? Is he going to be the, you know...
3: He's 30, mate. Just don't even come into the argument, mate.
2: 2v1.
3: When we're finished dinner, you can have the leftovers.
1: Exactly right.
0: Really interesting. And Kieran Foran, who we've just waxed lyrical about as far as taking over this club, a wonderful gesture. He jumped in the car on Wednesday and drove up to Blues training to have a coffee and check in with Hamoli Olakau'atu just to see if he's going okay, because of obviously being demoted out of the Blues team. Shows another great side of character from Foz. And again, in conjunction with the news I just explained, Hamoli is the vice captain. They've appointed Hamoli as the sole vice captain under the Trbojevic brothers at Manly. So it speaks to where they see Hamoli at the club.
1: Yeah. All right, what about the Dragons in terms of movements? Luciano Leilua, he hasn't been terribly happy about not being in that starting side. Obviously, they're looking at a lot of those young guys. You know, but he's been talking about the young forward pack that the Dragons have. What's his future
0: there?
1: Yeah,
0: terribly unhappy is probably a good way to put it, Tone, because he's asked for a release, immediate release. He wants out of the club. Luciano, it's a tough one for Luciano because Luciano's a Dragons junior. And when you talk to Luciano, he only talks with absolute extreme passion and intensity about trying to resurrect the Red V. So I don't believe he would have made this decision lightly. But I also firmly believe that he can see the writing on the wall and the way the Dragons are doing their business in regards to their roster with making changes, that he's slipping down the pecking order. And also, too, in his current form where he's not being chosen. Where he ends up, I don't know. Look, ultimately, they've declined. The Dragons have rejected that release request. They're saying, no, we're not letting you go now.
1: So when is he signed till next year?
0: And the end of next year.
1: Yeah.
0: Yep. So it's a watch this space with Luciano. It's the similar line that the Dragons took with Jaden Sewer, not willing to let him go to Parramatta early. They do want Luciano to stick around, but it feels like it's the curtain is coming down on Lucha's career at the Dragons.
1: All right, Dave Rick here.
3: They need to pick up the phone. They need to pick up the phone. Get going. He's a quality player, and he's dangerous when he's at his best. And you know, they're a club looking for some players. So pick up the phone, Perth, pick up the phone.
0: Just a real quick one before I go, Tone. The Warriors. Morgan.
1: Before you go, where are you going? We have 40 minutes to
0: before
1: go.
0: Before I depart and out of this segment.
1: Okay.
0: Right. Mm-hmm. The Warriors, Morgan Gannon. Now, footy fans, certainly a lot of English fans know Morgan Gannon. He came to the Warriors as a very high hopes as a talented back rower. For Warriors fans out there, I can tell you he is leaving the club at the end of this season, 12 months into a three-year deal. It is for personal reasons. I'm not going to go into those personal reasons, but he is finishing up at the Warriors. He was considered a key forward in their roster. Now, why this is an important story is we know Mitch Barnett is also leaving the Warriors at the end of this year to join the Broncos. It's going to leave the Warriors with a fair bit of cash in their back pocket to spend. So keep an eye on the Warriors getting busy in the market.
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1: Time to catch up with what the good people of Ladbrokes are thinking, and we are joined by Jared Timms. G'day, Jared.
17: Hello, Tony. G'day, boys. How are you this afternoon?
1: Very, very well, thank you. Well, it's been favourites, really. They won each of the Warriors' last six games. I'm not sure if that's a surprise or not. The Ladbrokes punters, they think that's going to happen again this afternoon?
17: Well, probably no real surprise in this one, Tony. They certainly do. The Warriors, they have been very, very well backed. They're into $1.36 now in the Ladbrokes match betting market. The Sharks obviously dealing with a few key outs today, out to $3.15. And the line's opened up just a little bit as well, 8.5 points out to 9.5 points.
2: Timsy, DWZ, Dallin Watene Zalesniak, he's crossed for 14 tries already this season. Where's he sitting for first try scorer today, please, mate, with Ladbrokes?
17: He's flying, isn't he, Hinder? Yes, he's sitting on the second line of betting, and he might be the value today, in my opinion. He's currently an $8 chance. The best back is actually Lofi Khan Pereira this week, who went up an $8 chance into $7.25 now. If you like the Sharks, probably no real surprises in this one. Ronaldo Mulatalo has been best back for them into $11.50 now. Interest to Sam Stonestreak, $12. And they have been specced pretty much all the way down the order here as well. We're always seeing a bit of interest for Cale Iro in recent weeks. He was an $18 chance about half an hour ago. He's into $16 now in the Ladbrokes first try scorer market.
3: Hey, Timsy, I know you've already built this same game multi for the punters, but for my sake, please include some of my Sharkies in it.
17: I certainly have. I've actually gone two from each side today, Wado, so I'm sure you'll be pleased to hear that. We're going Lofi Khan Pereira, Braden Trindle, Dallin Watene Zalesniak, and Ronaldo Mulatalo, four blokes that know how to score tries. $21.37 in a Ladbrokes same game multi.
1: Beautiful. Jared Timms, thanks so much.
17: Thanks, boys. Good luck, punters.
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1: We mentioned it earlier, the Origin affecting that game. The Dolphins, 48, the Roosters, 10. Seven Origin players for the Roosters, five Origin for the Dolphins. The Dolphins seem to, they've got their depth.
2: Depth is the word.
1: Fantastic, isn't it?
2: And well, that's what we were all concerned about, the depth.
1: Yeah, before. Exactly.
2: Yeah, now they've got players coming out their wazoo and just playing really good. Playing really good. Well, Trey Fuller.
3: Well, Trey
2: Fuller. There's
3: yeah.
2: an example of having these blokes that, you know.
3: He's a first grader.
2: He's a first grader, yeah.
1: But he's re-signed to play with Dolphins.
3: It's a nod to the club and how much he loves the place and he loves that group of players that he's happy just to be a part of it and to know he's going to get limited opportunities because when Hammer's back, he's the number one fullback. But he's an out-and-out first grader and he'd be starting in most clubs. So to have someone like him who you can call on when one of your best players is on representative duties, it's amazing. Amazing.
2: Yeah, but it does show what the club must mean to someone like Trey Fuller, the fact that he's turned down, you know, reasonably lucrative deals at other clubs to remain, I'm not going to say playing reserve grade, but not getting a full-time opportunity because he's behind one of the best.
0: He's a Redcliffe boy, so he's actually quite passionate about the area and the club. Like I think he's played over 100 games for Redcliffe. Redcliffe itself, not the Dolphins, the Redcliffe, the feeder club. So, outstanding. You're just able to drop Trey Fuller into your team. Happy days.
1: Yeah. Izzy Katoa, obviously, he spent part of the camp with the Blues. He breaks from that, gets to that game, and an absolute clinic. He was sensational.
3: Oh, so good. So good. And I said off air before to Hindy, I checked his age, 22, and I was just having to think. I think he's as good as Nathan was at that age.
1: Yeah.
3: I really do. And obviously, Nath's gone on to be a part of the most successful club in Premiership history, those four premierships in a row, but he's so good on the field. He had a tough apprenticeship a couple of years there at the Dolphins where they weren't going so well, and now the fresh face in the NRL, a little bit of time between reserve grade and first grade, but boy, oh boy, when he gets it right, he can just pull opposition defences apart, and that's the key. They're so well balanced. We know how good their backline is and how powerful their forward pack is as well.
1: Yeah.
3: But their spine, if they stay on the field together, I know Fuller was there the other night, but Hemiso, Jerry Marshall King, Nick Arima is the perfect foil for Katoa. That they are so dangerous, and they keep going the way they are. I think they're a genuine threat. And even when they played Penrith last time, Penrith got to that big lead up there in Darwin. It was, 18 or 20 nil at half time. They almost reeled them back in once the ball went their way and the momentum swung. So, they're a dangerous team. And against an undermanned Roosters team, they'll dealing with challenges of their own, they just put them to the sword. And the contrast between, you know, old wily veteran in Daly Cherry Evans and young up-and-comer, like superstar in Izzy Katoa, getting their team around the park, boy, oh boy, it was a real changing of the guard, wasn't it?
0: Yeah, it was. The Roosters were depleted, but I'm not going to... Are we ignoring the fact that Hamaso, Tabuafadou, Plath,
3: Finifuiaki,
0: Katoa trained one session because he was in Blues camp? Like, the Roosters still had DCE, Angus Crichton, Connor Watson, Spencer Lanyu, Nafahu White. Like,
3: yeah, they're still stacked.
0: Like, they're stacked.
2: Yeah.
0: Like, I'm not going to.
2: But it's amazing what. What confidence can do for a side, and that's what I think. At the moment, the Dolphins are playing with a lot of confidence. They had a shaky start to the season.
0: Yep.
2: And I think Jeremy Marshall King, he's been kind of not being spoken about enough, as far as I'm concerned, in regards to what they've built so far. That, you know, he was out for the start of the season for quite a bit. He's come back into the side. They've started to win games, winning games well. He has a huge influence on what that side does in that game. I think he scored again another one last night. So. He's been outstanding. I thought Keeley on the edge was great in the absence of Finifuiaki. Lemuelu was great. Mm. He was awesome again. But there was Fuller. Herbie was, he went bananas. They're just across the board. They were just so good.
3: And the strength of their bench as well. Like, to have Donoghue come onto the field, who is just a goer. He's a goer. He attacks the game. Gilbert. Who's in and around that Origin talk all the time. Ray Stone, tough as nails in the middle.
2: Yeah.
3: To run that deep on their bench, missing five of their best players, they're a serious team. If they keep this confidence up and they keep it rolling, six in a row now?
1: Yeah, six in a row.
3: So they're on the up and up.
2: And the creativity as well with it. Little chips and chases. You can see they've been trying to work on little combinations at training. You know, just little, not trick shots, but they're looking to see what else is going on. They're not just going into their standard patterns in their standard little game plans they do. They're seeing, the fullback's up at the moment. Let's try a chip and chase or something like that. But they're playing with so much confidence at the moment, and it's really, really exciting to watch them play. I'm really enjoying it.
0: Yeah, what about the chase down from Tavita Nafahu on Cody Ramsey in the 66th minute? I think the scoreline was maybe 38-6 at the time.
1: Yeah, that's right.
0: And young Tavita Nafahu,
1: he'd already put that great kick across for the try and was a break down the left-hand side.
0: Post-match, Christian Wolf described it as the play of the game.
1: The chase down Cody.
2: It was a great play because he still needed to have the strength and the power to push Cody Ramsey into touch.
0: Yeah,
2: and which he got there with plenty of time to do so.
1: Cody Ramsey was good for...
2: I thought Cody Ramsey was very strong at fullback, involved in a lot of stuff and never stopped trying. But, the Dolphins, they're...
0: Interestingly, they bring George Williams, the English halfback, into the team next year, formerly with the Raiders, went back to the UK Super League now, and we'll pick him. They'll pick George up next year. So it'll be interesting to see. Nick Arima and Katoa are going great guns at the moment for the Dolphins.
1: I guess there's for the Eastern Suburbs side, it is really, you look at that game, obviously so many players out. Yet, as you said earlier, Heine, it's seeing those young guys come through. So we saw debuts from Toby Rodwell, Matthew Rodwell's son, and he scores on debut. He looked class in the moments that he had.
2: He doesn't look strong and thick. Through, you know, and just thick through the. You get these young guys coming through now, and they just seem slight. He actually was like nice and stocky and powerful and strong.
1: Like the Mal Meninga thighs.
2: Not as big as Mal's thighs, but good thighs nonetheless.
3: There has been talk around Rodwell for a while, but he's dominated the junior reps, and he's been in that Roosters system for a long time. So it was always a matter of just when for him.
1: Yeah.
3: And at the moment with, again, Origin players out, this is the opportunity. You get to bring him in, get a couple of games, get to know what it feels like out there. And then you can go back to training and you can work on that with the confidence going, okay, I can handle this, or I know where I need to work into the future.
1: Yeah, and Rex Bassingthwaite, now he played in the wing, he's a fullback, I think, but and that long term, I think maybe for James Tedesco, he would get in there. He's quick. He looked okay too.
2: Yeah, he was in the SG Ball Cup winning side again for the Chooks. So yeah, he's a Pure talent.
1: Sadly, Rhys Foley, he was HIA early in the game. Tackle went wrong, just on the wrong side of somebody's hip and down he went.
0: Yeah, he did. Rhys Foley and Hugo Savala. They were two big blows for the Roosters.
1: I'm not sure why it wasn't immediate that Savala was taken off to have a look.
0: I don't know either.
1: Because it was clear.
2: He was out.
1: Yeah. You know, I just don't understand.
2: He got a cat two and then went to cat one.
0: One.
2: Yep.
0: Yeah. Both missing. Look, I hear what you're saying about players out for the Chooks. I've got to say, I was more disappointed in the Roosters leaders. I thought it was the younger players that were providing the energy and the lift and some fight and resilience to try and get back into the game. And it was, I didn't think their leaders stood up enough for the Roosters. And as I said, I still think they have had enough class to be well and truly in that fight. When you actually stack up what the Dolphins were also missing. Yep, they'll get a stack back, the Roosters, but they just still have these inconsistencies in their season.
3: Well, we spoke about last week about how good they looked. They had that hardness, that edge about them when they went down there to Canberra. And to leak so many points there, and again, I know they had their issues throughout the game with injuries. I think that's the thing Trent Robinson would be most disappointed about, just that intent and the attitude from their senior players, because they had it just a week ago, so where did it get lost in translation or communication to not back that performance up?
1: Yeah.
2: Good game plan by the Dolphins, though. You can see that they were trying to get in behind the ruck. They were using speed. They weren't always using their big men to get in behind the ruck in between A. They were just using strong, quick outside backs to just create that one quick play of the ball, and that set was done.
1: They look good. The Dolphins 48, the Roosters 10, believe it or not, is next on the Saturday Scrum, thanks to Thirsty Camel.
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18: This state of origin, we've turned states against states and mates against mates to see who will come out on top. It's New South Wales versus Queensland. And only those who are on the ball will make it through to the final round for the chance to win $1,000. Who will win round two? 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
1: Thanks, Squires, Nathan Hindmarsh, Wade Graham and Dave Riccio with you. Yeah, question without notice. Are any of you buying into the brouhaha about the bye and the fact that you get 2 points and how it affects the table at this time of the year?
2: No, rats. Who cares?
1: Yes.
2: 2 points, you get zero. What are the words they're trying to say about it this time of year, that it's misleading or something like that?
0: Yeah, it is misleading, Hindy.
2: Skewing. It works itself out at the end of the year. Everyone gets the same.
1: It would be skewing if you get no points. AFL, they get no points, and they do the same thing.
0: Poor Todd Payton's trying to get a new contract at the Cowboys, and he's showing them the ladder, and the Cowboys are...
2: But if you're not smart enough to go,
0: rugby league's not a smart game,
2: they've had one bye, or they've had two byes, or they've had no byes. You work it out, that's why it's got a bye column there, and you look at the bye column. Oh, they've had two.
0: So just put byes, don't put points. The points mean nothing.
2: But it makes no difference.
0: You haven't earned the points.
1: But if you have a bye, you suddenly lose your opportunity to make the points as well if you don't give them any points.
0: That's stupid.
3: Just need to look at the wins column. That's the only one. Yeah. That's the only one that matters.
0: So to your point, eliminate the buys. Just look at the wins column.
3: At the moment, Penrith 12 wins, winning the comp. Easy. Leading the comp.
2: Where are the Dragons?
3: One win.
2: And where are the Eels?
3: 4 wins.
2: Mm.
3: Tony actually owes me dinner too.
1: After last week.
3: Where are we going?
0: What for?
3: We had a wager on the derby.
0: Yeah. Dragon Sharks.
3: Oh, I get two dinners because Flano jumped in on the bet as well.
0: So, and back Saints.
1: Yeah. I'm not sure how that happened.
0: And yet
1: actually,
0: he was talking about, when he talks about Cronulla, he says we.
3: Mm-hmm. He's confused.
1: He's speaking French.
3: Touché.
6: Believe it or not.
1: All right, you know how this works. I'm going to throw a proposition at you. You tell me whether you believe it or not and why. Believe it or not, Michael Madge Maguire will be the Brisbane Broncos coach this time next year, Wade Graham.
3: I believe it.
1: Mm-hmm.
3: He's just won a premiership last year. I know they're not going great at the moment, but there's still time for them to turn it around. And I think if they're in a similar position this time next year, well, the heat comes on. It's such a big club, so much influence from, you know, old boys and the sponsor and the pressure with that city. So there might be in a little bit of trouble next year if they're in the same position, but I think he's safe at the moment.
1: As we see, they're coming up. We've got the Roosters, they've got the Sharks, they've got the Panthers, they've got the Cowboys. Next month, the footy, Dave Riccio, is pretty intense. There's going to be any kind of whispers and murmurs around if it all goes poorly.
0: Absolutely. There's a spotlight. There's always spotlight and scrutiny on the Broncos. And then you throw in the fact that they're reigning premiers, playing like they are. It will go up a notch. They play 7 of the top 8 teams in the run home. It's a daunting task. Madge refuses to give up. He actually said, "You guys, I think I'm mad, but I believe we can do it because of the roster and the players coming back. I don't believe they can." Broncos CEO Dave Donohue has taken to the press and the Courier Mail in the last 24 hours to declare we're not sacking Michael Maguire. Take that for what you will, but in the answer to your question, Tane, I think he will be there next year.
1: Will be there, okay.
2: Yeah, no, I believe it. I think he'll be there. Yeah, I'm a bit with Wado. He's won the comp. They're struggling at the moment. They've got some injuries. The roster's aging a little bit, but they've got some young forwards coming through. I think, you know, he'll be there next year.
1: Believe it or not, the top 4 as it stands, which is Panthers, Warriors, Manly, and the Dolphins, who jumped over the Roosters last night, and therefore in against looks terrific, will be the top 4 at the end of the season. The top 4 that we have now will be the top 4 that makes the finals.
2: Does that include buys? Is that?
1: We're just looking at the wins column, Hind.
2: Yeah, wins only. Okay. Top 4. I still think Have you got the Chooks in there at the top five? No, you don't.
1: No.
2: I think top four. I think the Chooks will still make the top four. They have to with who they've got in that side. Yeah, they've been up and down like a yo-yo, but I reckon they'll sneak in. But then when you look who's in there, Penrith Warriors, Manly Dolphins, they're all going pretty good, aren't they?
0: Mm, yeah.
2: Mm. Oh, look, I'm having one of those. I'm having one of those things where I'm just gonna back it up, back it up. Think before you speak, Nathan, as my mother used to say.
1: Yes.
2: I think. What's the question?
1: Was it that your Indian name speaks before thinks?
2: Yes. I believe the top four will stay how it is.
1: Do you? Okay, so you believe my proposition, the top four is, as it stands, will be in the top four at the end of the season. What about you, Wade?
3: I don't believe it. I think there's a little bit more water to go under the bridge. Mm-hmm. There's so many teams close in that wins column.
1: Yep.
3: I think Penrith and the Warriors are a lock. Warriors, they're scary if they lock in that top two, get that first semi over there in New Zealand.
1: Yep.
3: And they're 80 minutes away from a prelim in New Zealand too, so... Yeah, I think those two are pretty secure, but those other two teams, Roosters, Newcastle playing great footy, South Sydney so good Thursday night, still many players to come back, and then of course my Sharkies, so I can't leave them out.
1: How could you?
0: I don't want to believe it, but I believe it, and I'm not looking at the wins column, I'm looking at points differential, and the top four sides are so far ahead of fifth and sixth, to the tune of almost 100 points difference for and against. So I say I believe it.
1: Okay. Interesting to note that the top four from last season sit from, I think it's 10, Storm, Broncos, Bulldogs and Raiders. What are they at 9, 10, 11, 12, 13 and 14? That's pretty extraordinary.
3: The greatest game of all.
1: Believe it or not... Did you answer that question? You did.
2: I did. I answered it.
1: Believe it or not, State of Origin 2 will attract a crowd of more than 90,000 to the MCG on Wednesday. You may know what the ticket sales are already, Dave Ricky. I'm not sure.
0: Well, that's why I believe it, because they are on track to hit 94,000.
3: Wow.
0: 95,000. So I firmly believe it.
2: Do we have a record for down there yet? What's the...
1: Yeah, 2015, 91,513.
2: Okay. No, I believe it. I think we're on track to beat that. So I'll go 94,000.
1: 94,444.
3: Well, I can only run off the boys. I want to believe it. Get as many people there as we can. 94,000, that would be incredible.
1: Yeah.
3: Incredible to get numbers like that. Boy, oh boy, what a feeling that would be to run out in the MCG with 94,000 people there.
1: Well, Heine may have, but he's forgotten.
2: No.
3: obviously, it's not that great a feeling.
2: I've done 110,000.
0: Heine, you had a blinder that night, by the way. You were outstanding.
2: I think it was 110,000 at the core.
0: Old ANZ,
2: yeah. For Luke Bird's debut.
0: Yes. Yeah. It was.
1: All those people turned out just for his debut.
2: 100% it was just for Bird. Yeah.
1: That's your believe it or not this week. This is the Saturday Scrum.
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1: I mentioned to Frank Panisi when we were speaking to him earlier about the Casey McLean story for the New South Wales Blues. He is out of state of origin too, but also mentioned Dylan Lucas. And he's a good Dragons boy and no longer there. But it is difficult, isn't it? Because he was basically a school kid, came through that system in the Illawarra and played with the Steelers juniors footy. In terms of recognising somebody then, I mean, it can happen, can't it, that a club goes, you know, you don't get that opportunity there as a kid. He went to Newcastle, everything changed.
3: Oh, it can happen for sure. Everyone develops at a different age. Like some kids you see coming through, you just know. Like, yeah. We're talking about Izzy Katoa. He was picked out from a long way away. They just knew he was going to be a first grader. Robwell, we spoke about the Roosters for years. Mm. We've been hearing his name. He's a part of that SG Ball team that won. I think Boyd Cordner was coaching him. Yep. So some guys you can tell, but others, the majority, you just don't know when they're going to either flourish because of opportunity or a change in position or a change of scenery. Maybe it's a connection to a coach. Like Bostock, for example.
1: Yep.
3: He's a young kid in the Dragon system, probably not knowing where he's sitting, and then all of a sudden he's sitting in front of Wayne Bennett, and Wayne Bennett's saying, mate, I want you to come and play at my club. The amount of confidence that would give a young guy to just, that could be a launching pad. So it's very hard, and you see it all the time, players, you know, playing in certain areas or growing up in certain areas, but playing for another club. It's just the way of the world.
2: Yeah, it's just how, as you said, Wayne, they players develop at different styles, at different ages. They may gain a bit of speed, may gain a bit of weight, they may change positions. You don't know what's going to happen. So it's a bit unfair. Like every club can go through, oh, he was a local junior there, he's there. And, you know, look at Penrith, Parramatta, the Newcastle comp. They got big juniors. So you can't keep everyone. Wollongong's got a big junior nursery. So it's just one of those things. And Milky Jenkins, like he's, you know, just signed another 3-year deal as we spoke about. And he was not a journeyman, but, you know, probably a late starter, you know, but look at him now.
1: Where's Flano taking you to dinner?
3: It'd be sea level.
0: Macca's.
3: No. Sea level, mate. It'd be sea level for sure. The Lush boys will look after us down there.
1: Really?
3: I'll make sure they pay.
0: I might
3: pull
0: come.
3: The full freight on the bill because Flano's paying.
1: Yeah.
2: This may sound silly. Sea level, is that seafood?
3: It is. Okay, there's a bit of everything, but they're known
2: surf
3: for their
2: turf?
3: Seafood platters.
2: Okay.
1: Do you go your surf and turf?
2: I don't. I've got to be in the mood for surf and turf. Mm. When I mean in the mood, like you know, a couple of beverages prior.
4: Yeah.
2: Just, I don't know why, but I just find seafood is better after a couple.
4: Mm.
2: Mm. It's weird. I operate in different ways.
1: Might take you to
3: coming from the guy who gets his wife to peel his prawns.
1: No. What do you mean?
2: What do I mean?
1: Have you I missed this.
3: Is this another show where I've missed this.
1: It must have been a week I was away.
3: Heine gets his wife to peel his prawns for him.
2: My wife enjoys peeling. I don't say, listen, peel my prawns or anything like that. The prawns will all be peeled.
1: She enjoys.
2: Well, she likes seafood more than me, and I think she gets a kick out of me eating seafood because I don't know.
1: Does she take the vein out of it?
0: I'm coming with you.
2: Yeah, she does. Yeah. And I find
0: it peeling, happens for me too.
2: Peeling prawns quite, you know.
0: I'm with you. Laborious.
2: And messy, and it
0: stinks your fingers.
2: And I just don't want to do it. And she enjoys it.
1: And your wife, she enjoys it as well.
2: To say this where I don't sound like a chauvinistic pig.
0: No, that's not the attempt at all here.
2: No, it's not. I'm glad that didn't come across.
0: I can't stand that. I love prawns, but I don't like the lingering aspect of having had prawns that stick around on your hands for every other piece of food.
1: Have it on her hands.
0: So, well, she's happy to. There's happy prawn peelers out there, too.
2: There is. There's people who.
3: Hang on.
1: The happy prawn people out there.
3: I'm going to interject here because he's got a boat out the front of his house. Yeah, he takes his young boat fishing. Well, you get your wife to bait your hook for you as well.
0: No, that doesn't happen.
3: Come on, man.
2: Oh, I do that.
3: Get on, man.
1: Yeah. Who's going to win State of Origin number 2 MCG Wednesday
0: Please
1: night?
0: Please give me a story here, boys. Someone say Queensland.
3: Blues by 7.
2: I was going to say that. I was honestly going to say Blues by. I think there's a field goal in it. There has to be. I think they'll be very. It's obviously they will be very evenly matched, but the Blues will start better. They'll definitely start better with a bit more line speed, a little bit more aggression. And I just think it's going to be so much of such an even game down there. It's going to be a field goal that splits them or separates them.
0: Yeah, I think the Blues will win and win by 14. I said it earlier, Payne Haas coming back in, we're underestimating. We're hardly talking about it. We're so obsessed with Mitch Moses' hamstring that we've forgotten what Payne Haas can bring. And he can bring long minutes, big minutes, of which will keep those, both Adam Fanua Blake or Mitch Barnett, fresh for a hard and fast impact. Clearly, they have to hold the ball this time.
4: Yeah.
0: And it has to be about possession.
2: Yeah, definitely.
0: But if they do, if the Blues dominate possession, they can score points and win and wrap up this series.
1: All right. Your fare for later this afternoon, this evening, is the Warriors taking on the Sharks from 5 p.m. right here on Triple M. Maroon will be calling. Wado is there and Millie Elliott. The Sharks coming off that back of that dinner winning victory over the Dragons. They're going to continue that against the Warriors, who are just flying.
3: Yeah, they're going well over there. New Zealand, aren't they? So a tough match for the Sharkies. I'd like to hope that it's a good contest and the best version of the Sharks is what we see. I think that they're missing key players in Blake Brayley with the broken arm. Nico Hines still out, but everyone who's come into the team has really stood up and done their job. So, listen, New Zealand are a tough prospect over there, so it's going to be a tight one, but we had some success early in the year against them over here, so hopefully that holds the boys in good stead. I'm going to predict Braden Trindle to kick a goal on the siren to win the game.
2: They're still very inconsistent, though, the Sharkies, aren't they? It's like, as you said,
3: make them consistent?
2: Makes them tricky to get a handle on if you're playing against them, so that's probably a positive thing for the Sharkies. I'm going to have the Warriors in New Zealand. I have to. With the way I've seen the Sharks this year so far, like up and down, but the Warriors at the moment, a little bit more consistent.
0: Just with the Warriors, notably the Sharks, Brayley and Hines out, but they are without Fisher-Harris here, the Warriors. No Mitch Barnett, no Kirk Capewell. They do have a couple of injuries. I expect a couple of debutants that Andrew Webster's named on the bench. And I think we might see the return of Sione Katoa for Cronulla at the expense of Sam Stone Street. So a couple of little changes there for the Sharks. Ramien back, Talakai back. I give Cronulla a big chance, and I can actually see them getting the win here.
1: Love it. 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I leave better educated knowing that the highest peak in Australia is Mount Everest. 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
32: Hey there, I'm Brett Thomas. Police have confirmed a 35-year-old woman has been bitten by a shark in Sydney this morning. She's in a critical condition after being pulled from the water at Coogee just before 11:30. It's believed she's suffered major arm and leg injuries. Elon Musk has become the world's first trillionaire after floating his rocket and satellite company SpaceX on the US stock exchange. He thought the company only had a small chance of success.
33: If there's not a new company that enters space, we will never be a truly spacefaring civilization.
32: One Nation leaders have been forced to find a backdoor exit to leave a Melbourne fundraiser as angry protesters gathered outside. Pauline Hanson says she wants to see Victoria's Labor government removed in November's state election.
34: But I will work with the coalition government because who needs to go is the toxic Labor government.
32: Donald Trump and Iran's foreign minister say a peace deal to end the war has never been closer. And Taylor Swift and Alanis Morissette are among the inductees into the Songwriters Hall of Fame.
35: M. Sport.
32: A young Panthers star will be denied his Origin debut. Casey McLean ruled out of Game 2 after straining his quad at training in Gosford today. Dolphins coach Christian Wolf has described Isaiah Katoa as outstanding after the halfback starred in last night's 48-10 win over the Roosters at Suncorp.
5: You know, I said before he went into the Blues camp, look, I'm really proud of the fact that he gets to do that, and he knows he's on the cusp of it, and he gets some real confidence out of that, and he played that way tonight.
32: Today, it's the Warriors v the Sharks, and the Eels take on the Raiders.
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0: Yeah, when you hear AC/DC, Who Made Who, you know you are listening to Triple M. And it's Al Dobie here, loyal Triple M listener, Tony. Tony, thank you for being loyal, buddy.
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0: Going to get some more good times and greatest hits coming up on Triple M. You know that last weekend, if he was still alive, the great maestro Prince would have turned 68. We'll play Bruce Springsteen, Born in the USA, in a couple of songs' time. A couple of weeks ago, Bruce was on stage in Minneapolis doing a live gig, which was Prince's home city. He thought he'd do a tribute to Prince, playing Purple Rain, inviting Tom Morello from Rage Against the Machine, who can play guitar. Have a listen to this. Is just incredible. It's worth jumping onto YouTube and checking out. You get a spare 5 minutes over the weekend. Bruce, Born in the USA, in minutes, part of our good times and greatest hits. 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
1: On Triple M, we take care of the good times and greatest hits for the weekend. We love our big 80s songs and our big 80s hair bands as well. So put the two together and you get Whitesnake, Here I Go Again. What a song inside the next 10 minutes here at Triple M. And Dave Gleason from the mighty Screaming Jets, part of the Triple M family. His thoughts on the late, great Doc Neeson from the Angels as a singer.
2: Well, for me, he'd be right at the top, right up there with Bon Scott.
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5: This is Triple M.
6: Hey there, I'm Stephen Zoyce. A woman is in a critical condition after a shark attack at Coogee Beach in Sydney's east this morning. Believed to be in her 30s, she suffered serious arm and leg injuries after being pulled from the water by bystanders and surf rescue crews just before 11 a.m. Beaches along the coast there have since been closed. US President Donald Trump and Iran's foreign minister claim a peace deal is close. Mediators in Pakistan say the wording of the agreement's been reached. War has now dragged on for 3.5 months with the global economy strained. Australia's Energy Minister Chris Bowen ruling out an extension of a cut to the fuel excise.
23: Prime Minister and Treasury have been very clear that we'll always examine the latest information, the latest situation, but our intention has been for it to come off at the end of the month, and that remains the plan.
6: And Elon Musk has become the world's first trillionaire after SpaceX made a spectacular debut on the stock market overnight.
24: I give SpaceX less than a 10% chance of succeeding at all.
5: M. Sport.
6: The Blues have copped a huge blow ahead of Origin 2, with Casey McLean ruled out after straining his quad at training in Gosford. The young Panthers star was set for his first Origin start on Wednesday night in Melbourne.
25: They're pretty sure it's only minor, but as a minimum would be a 7-day return to play, which obviously for Wednesday night falls within that. So hopefully for his sake, we'll be back for Penrith next week or definitely the week after.
6: Team performance manager Frank Panisi there on Listener. New South Wales is now searching for their replacement, with Mark Nwanganidawasi tipped to come into the side.
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0: Rhapsody on the Podium is one of the greatest one-hit wonders of all time. The Knack on Triple M. And Triple M's $50,000 no-repeat workday. It returns when you get back to work on Monday. $50,000 on the line. All right, Brooke, to spend $50,000 on what?
1: Family cruise.
0: Yep.
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1: Absolutely. Yeah, I've got $50,000.
0: Do it responsibly. Come on. 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
16: 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Good times and greatest hits. Triple M.

0: good times and greatest hits for the weekend. This is Triple M. Sal Dobie here. If you're a fan of Quentin Tarantino movies, you'll know the movie Reservoir Dogs and this scene.
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1: This is Triple M.
2: Hey there, I'm Stephen Zoyce. A woman is in a critical condition after a shark attack at a beach in Sydney. Emergency crews called to Coogee just before 11:30 this morning after a lifeguard pulled her from the water. Beaches along the eastern suburbs have since been closed. Meanwhile, a major search is underway in Sydney's inner west after a man was found dead in the water at Concord and a young girl vanished. Police were called to Bayview Park late this morning after reports a small boat had been spotted drifting nearby. Looks like the temporary cut to the fuel excise will come to an end by the end of this month. Energy Minister Chris Bowen says despite the situation in the Middle East, it's unlikely to be extended.
3: We've been very clear. This was a temporary reduction in the excise. It was always intended to be temporary.
2: While positive signs across the board for a peace deal between the US and Iran, here's Middle East analyst Gordon Robinson on DW News.
4: It's not just President Trump telling reporters that an agreement is near. It's the Pakistanis saying it. It's the Iranians saying it.
1: M. Sport.
2: New South Wales' Origin camp has been rocked, with Casey McLean ruled out of Game 2 after injuring his quad at training in Gosford. The Panthers' youngster was due to make his first Origin start in Melbourne on Wednesday after a strong showing off the bench in the series opener. The Blues are now weighing up their replacement, with Mark Nwangunitawazi likely to earn a call-up, something that listeners David Riccio reckons is a good move.
5: I feel like the Blues are stronger with Mark Nwangunitawazi on the wing under the high ball. Super under the high ball. He's a different stature to Cola.
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0: He's an Aussie legend, isn't he? Barnsley, Driving Wheels, part of our good times and greatest hits. This is Triple M. Actually, Jody, you're a huge Barnsley fan. What's your favourite Barnsley song?
1: Anything of Jimmy Barnes, really.
0: Okay, I got it right.
1: Yeah, yeah. Pretty much just listening to him scream.
0: Scream? Well, we actually have Jimmy here. This is Jimmy. Barnsley screaming, going to get some more good times and greatest hits. We'll play those big songs you grew up listening to. Mondo Rock, Come Said the Boy, and this brilliant song from Linkin Park before that on Triple M. Good times, greatest hits.
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3: Hey there, I'm Stephen Zoyce. A woman is in a critical condition after a shark attack at Coogee Beach in Sydney's east this morning. Believed to be in her 30s, she suffered serious arm and leg injuries after being pulled from the water by bystanders and surf rescue crews just before 11 a.m. Beaches along the coast there have since been closed. US President Donald Trump and Iran's foreign minister claim a peace deal is close. Mediators in Pakistan say the wording of the agreement's been reached. War has now dragged on for 3.5 months with the global economy strained. Australia's Energy Minister Chris Bowen ruling out an extension of a cut to the fuel excise.
4: Prime Minister and Treasury have been very clear that we'll always examine the latest information, the latest situation, but our intention has been for it to come off at the end of the month, and that remains the plan.
3: And Elon Musk has become the world's first trillionaire after SpaceX made a spectacular debut on the stock market overnight.
5: I give SpaceX less than a 10% chance of succeeding at all.
2: M. Sport.
3: The Blues have copped a huge blow ahead of Origin 2, with Casey McLean ruled out after straining his quad at training in Gosford. The young Panthers star was set for his first Origin start on Wednesday night in Melbourne.
6: They're pretty sure it's only minor, but it's a minimum would be a 7-day return to play, which obviously for Wednesday night falls within that. So hopefully for his sake, we'll be back for Penrith next week or definitely the week after.
3: Team performance manager Frank Panisi there on Listener. New South Wales is now searching for their replacement, with Mark Nwanganidawasi tipped to come into the side.
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10: Hello, everybody. Welcome to this 5:30 game tonight. It's an important one, too, in New Zealand at Go Media Stadium in Auckland, where the New Zealand Warriors, currently second on the ladder with only 3 losses, take on the Sharkies. And joining me in commentary for this one, my old mate Wade Graham. How are you, Wado?
11: I'm great. Thanks, Maroon. Been a big shift for me today. I started at 12 o'clock on the show and just been hanging around. But now that you're here, you've picked up my mood. I'm looking forward to the football. I hope all our listeners are looking forward to the footy as well.
10: So did you go home, have a couple of... You went over the road, had a couple of beers and a
11: No. Just had some lunch, got a haircut, and then just hung around, to be honest. Yeah. I live just that awkward distance away, so about 45 minutes home. It was a 3-hour gap between shifts, so there's no real point in going home. So I actually just hung around here with your son.
10: Yeah. Oh, okay.
11: Works upstairs.
10: Well, yeah, you two will keep each other out of mischief, eh? Let's have a look at the latest from Origin. Is that you? I heard you today talking about Bostock coming into Origin. And did you have some inside knowledge there, Wado?
11: No inside knowledge. It's unfortunate for Casey McLean to pick up that thigh injury warming up today. And the reshuffle with Kola going into the centres and Nwanganidawasi going onto the wing. But it's a good opportunity for young Bostock. He's been in great form up there, as has most of the team for Redcliffe. He's a big body. He can play anywhere in the outside backs. Just what you want in cover. And the fact that he's already played a game, he's fit and firing and ready to go. He'll need a couple of days to recover. But yeah, what an experience for the young man to be called into that extended bench. And who knows, Casey McLean in game one, he got out there with an opportunity in the same role. And if it eventuates that way in the game, we might see Bostock get onto the field at some stage.
10: They put 48 points on last night against the Roosters. We know that the Roosters were without a number, probably half a team, if not more. But by the same token, the Dolphins were missing a number of players, a number of star players from a star-studded backline, and yet they got their 6th win in a row for the first time in their history as an NRL team. Do you think they're a genuine threat?
11: I'm starting to. They're hard to, you know, find a weakness with. I know they started this season off a little bit rocky, but they've got into their groove now. And since they've had Marshall King, Katoa, and Nick Arima back on the field together, I know the Hemiso was out with representative duties, but Trey Fuller, he is a handy replacement. Every time he gets an opportunity to play in the NRL team, he does an outstanding job. But with that spine and their balance across their team, we all know how good their outside backs are. But despite missing Fini Fuiaki, a couple of their other forwards, Tommy Flegler, they just have so much depth. Even if you look at their bench, Donoghue, who comes onto the field and plays anywhere in that middle third, Gilbert comes onto the field, Ray Stone, these three guys are on their bench, make an impact every week, and that's with four or five of their players missing due to injury or representative honours.
10: So they've played, the Dolphins have played the 13 games, they've won eight, they've lost five, but they've won six in a row, so they've certainly found their, they've found their form. Top four at the moment. Now, this I think, off the top of my head, is their fourth season as an NRL club. They've always been competitive. They've always done themselves proud. And probably, for the most part, to the back end of the season, have lost their momentum due to injury. But this year, you would suggest, Wado, they are going to make the eight, if not the four.
11: Yeah, I think that should be a realistic goal, that top four. Now they've won six in a row. And I suppose they've been on a bit of a journey since they came into the competition. And there's a true reflection in Izzy Katoa, right? He started out as a young half. It was a tough apprenticeship for him those first couple of years as he found his way in the top level, in and out of the team at different occasions, a little bit of reserve grade, but he's gotten better every season. And his form over the last month, boy, oh boy, he is some sort of player. And I mean, he's still only 22 as a young half. The way he controls the game and creates opportunities for the other members of his team, it's incredible.
10: It's amazing, isn't it, how we look at the ladder, the live ladder right now. Melbourne 11th, Bulldogs 12th, Canberra 13th and Brisbane 14th. Now, they were the sides right up there kicking all the butt toward the back end of last year. And here they are, you know, 11th, 12th, 13th and 14th. Of all of those that would shock you how ordinarily they're going this year, what... I just sort of thought that Canberra, after winning the minor premiership last year, I just kind of thought they'd be up there, there or thereabouts.
11: Yeah, I think they've been a real surprise this year. Not that they've been playing bad, but they just haven't been getting the results that they needed. And if you think back to last year, how many tight results went their way, right down to the wire. I can remember the Sharks game where they scored on the bell, the miracle of Mudgee, and there must have been five or six performances through the year when they got the job done right at the end. And this year those results haven't gone their way, and team for me that's in big trouble are the Broncos, because they were in a similar position last year. Yes, Adam Reynolds goes down, Ezra Mann goes down in Melbourne, remember, and they turned it around, they caught fire, they stormed into the back end of the season in probably the best form that they've ever been in. They go on to win the premiership. It was a really disappointing performance against South the other night. They've got some issues to fix within their team. Injuries are hurting them. There's players missing because of Origin. But over the next month, they play the Roosters, the Sharks, and then the Penrith Panthers. And there's a couple of buys sprinkled between those three matches. And they need to win basically all three of them, I think, to really turn this corner and fight their way into the eight. If they lose a couple more games, it's going to be a very hard task for them to claw their way back up.
10: Yeah, they've lost six games in a row. Let's look at the competition ladder. Two of the two sides that lead the competition, obviously this Penrith side, Wado, they've still only lost the one game. You know, they could probably go through to finals footy having only lost one or two.
11: Well, they're in such consistent form, aren't they? I know they dropped that game against the Bulldogs, but that was the rare anomaly for them this season, and they're so experienced across the key positions. Most of their players have been there and done that, and now once again, because they are in such a strong position post Origin, with all the commitments from their players, Ivan Cleary will be able to look at the draw and work out when he gives those key guys a rest and just get them ready for the assault on the back end of the season. And the Warriors, you know, just a tad behind Penrith in terms of consistency, but they've been right up there as well. And a big game at home, about to kick off in 20 minutes. And the big cherry for the Warriors, if they could lock

0: club.
1: Hard week to get a read on clubs, what with the commitments to Origin and what happened last night to the Roosters and the night before to the Broncos. But I'll tell you what we'll do. 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We'll take a break and come back with more as Triple M rocks the footy.
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1: Welcome back to Go Media Stadium in Auckland, where this game, it's a big one for the Sharkies, more so than the Warriors. The Sharkies are starting

0: to string together a few wins, but this will be an important one tonight for your boys, Wado. All things considered, you know, you got Big Adden is out, Nico Hines is still out, Nicora is out. So there are a couple of big outs, but your blokes can still get the job done.
1: Yeah, well, everyone who's cut...
0: And Brayley's out.
1: Yeah, come into the team has really stepped up and done their job, but it's a different proposition with this Warriors team. We've seen how consistent they are this season, particularly over there in New Zealand. And early in the year, I think it was round three or four, the Sharks actually got a result against the Warriors quite convincingly at Shark Park. So that'll be in the back of the Warriors' mind. They haven't dropped a lot of games this year, but one was to the Sharks. But yeah, they're a different team over there in New Zealand. So the Sharkies will have to be at their best if they want to try and get the 2 points.
0: Sharks have won their four of their last five at Go Media Stadium. That's a good record on this road trip to New Zealand as the crowd starts to build. As when you're a player running out there, do you consider those things, Wado? Do you go, look, last five times here we've won on four occasions, or it doesn't cross your mind?
1: No, it doesn't cross your mind. Luckily for footy players who play in the NRL, they have short memories, mate. It's always about what's in front of you, the week, the game that's right there that you prepare for. And you might look back at things throughout that same season to try and learn and to get better, but yeah, no, you don't go thinking back too many years.
0: Yeah, okay. Eighth at the moment on the ladder, your blokes, 18 points with South and the Cowboys. So having said that, a very important game, Tigers tomorrow against the Titans, because the Tigers are on 16. But your mob, they're in a little bit of that traffic jam. You just got to keep winning.
1: Well, that's it. And again, there's a lot of teams amongst them who are, you know, sitting on the same amount of wins, 9 wins, 8 wins for the season. They need to keep it going, and here's an opportunity. I know they're down on a few players, but an opportunity against one of the best teams this season. So they'll be looking forward to the challenge. And I'm sure the Warriors, again, they know what opportunity they have themselves. Keep staying in that top two, trying to earn those home finals. So it's going to be a great run to the back end of this season.
0: It's the injury to Brayley. It's sad in a couple of ways, because obviously your blokes miss his services. But he was just coming, I think, just getting the recognition, just coming to the forefront of the great number nine he has become.
1: Yeah, again, he's been a big part of that Sharks team for such a long time now. He was made co-captain last year when Cam McInnes went down with that ACL injury, and he really rose to that mantle, and he's been one of the most consistent performers for the club for such a long time. I think he's won, you know, the player of the year 2 or 3 years in a row before Adam won it last year. So he's highly valued at the club. He's got a lot of respect, and it is a shame he just broke through that Origin arena. But these setbacks happen in our game. Unfortunately, injuries is a part of the game, and he'll bounce back.
0: Okay, that game is now only 10 minutes away. Live on Triple M, it'll be the Warriors taking on the Sharks at Go Media Stadium at Auckland. And a couple of big games coming up for the Cronulla Sharkies, because next week they've got the Roosters at Allianz Stadium, so it doesn't get any easier, but we'll talk more about that in the course of the night. As Triple M rocks the footy, it's the Warriors and the Sharks live at Go Media Stadium, and it's 10 minutes away at Triple M.
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6: Hey there, it's Stephen Zoyce with you. New South Wales' Origin camp has been rocked, with Casey McLean ruled out of Game 2 after injuring his quad at training in Gosford. The Panthers youngster was due to make his first Origin start in Melbourne on Wednesday after a strong showing off the bench in the series opener. The Blues are now weighing up their replacement, with Mark Nwanganeetawazi likely to earn a call-up, something that Triple M's David Riccio reckons is a good move.
7: I feel like the Blues are stronger with Mark Nwanganeetawazi on the wing under the high ball. Super under the high ball. Now, probably the only thing is...
8: At least got some height this time around.
7: Well, he's a different stature to Kola.
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6: 12 degrees at Go Media Stadium in Auckland. We're up shortly. It's the Warriors and Sharks as Triple M rocks footy.
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0: Okay, Red Bull, keys to success. Let's go with your Sharkies first.
1: Well, I think when you're going over to New Zealand against a team playing so well, you need to be prepared for that full 80-minute battle. So they need to play a hard-edged style, very disciplined and control the footy and be ready for the moments in the game when the momentum goes against you. The crowd's going to get into it. A lot of noise. You just got to handle those periods. So this will be a real test for the Sharkies and hopefully it brings out the best in them.
0: Okay, Red Bull keys to success. We welcome her in. She's joined us for the game tonight in commentary. Triple M Rush Hour, Channel 9, New South Wales Origin legend, me old mate, Millie Elliott.
8: Stop it. How are you, Maroon?
0: Good, Ledge. How are you?
8: I'm very good. Very good. Good to be here.
0: Yeah.
8: What a game we've got on our hands. I'm backing a little upset here. I don't know who's actually the favourite, but the Warriors, I feel like each year and each game this year, their depth has just been tested and it has come through. Like, they've got so many players out with injury at Origin and they've continued to step up. So I'm backing the Waz here.
0: Okay, and you have a player that you like for the keys to success. Who's going to fire up today, do you think, for the
8: Warriors
0: side?
8: You know what? You know who I'm really loving? Chanel Harris-Tavita. I think he's just such a weapon. He's so underrated, and his defence is one of the best.
0: Okay, so you're tipping the Warriors, and you've got Chanel as your Red Bull keys to success. Just while we've got a minute, guys, as the Sharkies make their way out for the game, this next game, I just feel Parramatta are just too taken away by injury. Parramatta and Canberra is the next game. Do you give the Eels a chance, mate?
1: Oh, there's always a chance. They've been in most of their games this season, but they are missing some star players, none bigger than Mitch Moses, who's playing Origin, but they've been missing him for a while with that hamstring issue, so they're always a chance, but Canberra, I just think, will be a little bit too strong.
8: Okay. Especially after last week, that flogging that they had
0: down
8: in Canberra.
1: Just imagine the week with Ricky.
8: Yeah, exactly.
0: Well, we've got the Sharkies out onto Go Media Stadium. I'm hearing this business about them selling 15 home games straight. Well, this one's not a sellout, I can tell you that. There's a lot of people there, but it's not a sellout, Wado.
1: Well, just some of the pictures on our screen here for our listeners. The light show before the stadium, it was incredible. Surely that entertained. Here there we go now. They dim all the lights. They've got the fireworks going. It just made me think to next year when they host their first Origin.
0: Yeah.
1: It is going to be bananas.
0: Oh, yeah. And look, you know what? New Zealand have got to get another NRL team. This mob prove it every time they play at home. Here they come out onto the paddock now, the Warriors. And, it's a great light show. It's a smoke show. All they need out there is a Mitsubishi Triton Raider doing a bit of circle work.
1: You've got to be careful with those flames. If you get close, they get hot.
8: Leilua.
1: Really hot.
8: Remember that? He was running out.
0: Who was it?
8: It was Leilua. He was running out for Canberra, and he got a firework in his eye.
1: That was the prelim, wasn't it?
8: And it cost him an interchange. He had to come off, and someone else had to go on.
0: That was back in 2019. BJ Leilua, burnt by the fireworks. Kids, let that be a lesson to you. Now, the coach tonight is, or the captain, the referee tonight, it's been a long day already. The referee tonight is Gary Sutton.
1: Yeah, you have to pick up your teeth, mate.
0: Teeth. Now, this is what you get when you sit at home all day and do nothing. Then you're not match fit to call the game.
8: You're not match fit.
0: You'd be better off going up the shops, doing a bit of shopping, doing a bit of work around the house, as you know
8: I
0: love to do.
8: Well, you never do that, so You were doomed from the start.
0: There we go now. Your commentary team, Wade Graham, Millie Elliott, Anthony Maroon. We do it for Seabus Super. Build your something the smart way. Aaron Clark's ready to go. Tua Pickey's ready to go. Trindle's ready to go. And so is referee Jared Sutton. And there's the kickoff. And it's the Sharkies getting us underway today. Straight away, we get stuck into it with a great defensive chase there on Jack Ford, who'll get up and play it back. Egan is a dummy half. Iokora has it now for the Warriors, who'll play it 10 metres out from their own line and get up and play it back to the dummy half, Egan, once again. Then it goes across toward the centre for the great Aaron Clark, who's really had just a wonderful season or two now with the Warriors. Then Stowers Smith takes him forward. He's going to be caught and brought down by Cam McInnes, and so too Calhoun on tackle four. Egan, Tua Pickey, tries to make something happen up the middle and brought down 15 his own side of the halfway line. Then back it comes for the kick from Tamari Martin, spinning down and taken on the full by Kennedy. Kennedy gets away from Jack Ford, but he's brought down by Stowers Smith and Aaron Clark, and then plays it. It comes across now for KL Iro to bring it forward, and he'll be taken by Harris DeVita Laban in the tackle as well. Pudu in there at dummy half. Then it goes off to Ramian. So a nil all, 1 minute gone on the Triple M Beacon Trade scoreboard. And then the great Cam McInnes, who's off to play in the UK after this season. I would have thought he would have been a great pickup for Perth or maybe even PNG or another 10 other NRL clubs could have done with the services of Cam McInnes. Now, out of dummy half, it goes to Trindle. That's a mighty high kick coming down and juggled. Put down by Pompey. Six again. Cronulla have the ball. And Cronulla are on the attack. Now Ramian will get into dummy half. The ball comes back in field now. Trindle. Trindle. McInnes. McInnes to Toby Rudolph. Rudolph met by Stowers Smith. 11 metres out. 2 minutes gone. Nil all. But it's the Sharkies on the attack. Now McInnes. Little flat ball back to Calhoun. Back it comes across now from Poodle. Over to Kennedy. And Kennedy will be brought down by the Warriors defence about 6 metres out. Gets up to play it back. Ramian is there. Then it goes to Burns. Then it goes to McInnes. And again, it's a very flat ball to Calhoun. And Calhoun's going to be brought down 5 metres out. This is a great start for the Sharkies. Just on the left-hand side of the upright. Out of their dummy half. First receiver is Trindle. Then to Teague Wilton. Just about right on the Warriors line on tackle five. Long pass back to the centre. Trindle dabs it into the in goal and to a Pinky grounds it. So great start for your Sharkies, Wade Graham.
1: Yeah, it all started with that first defensive set. They kept the Warriors pinned in their own half from the opening kickoff. It allowed them to get in a good field position. Big kick at the end of that set from Trindle, forced an error. And again, Trindle, last play, just rolls it in, builds some pressure. The Warriors will most likely go short here.
0: Expert comments, Seabus Super. And this dropout looks like it's going to just be battered back and then taken into touch by a Warriors player. So it will be a Sharks ball. And of course, Triple M NRL, as always, thanks to Macca's. When the footy's on and you can't miss a moment, get Macca's delivered for a 99-cent delivery fee. But you've got to have the My Macca's app. We all have it. Millie Elliott, of course, resident of Coogee. Bit of action down there with a Shark this morning.
8: Yeah, well, speaking of Sharks, they couldn't have started much better here. They, like Wado said, their defensive effort at the start has earned them some great field possession that hopefully leads to a try.
0: Did you see the Shark? Or?
8: I did not see the Shark. Okay. I was at training.
0: Tackle one. Ball is played now. Hohepa Pudu gets the pass away to Cam McInnes. He's 3 metres out. And then the ball is played back to Hohepa Pudu once again. Then Trindle almost right through. And brought down 2 metres out from the Warriors line. Four gone. It's nil all. Played to Pudu once again. Nice little kick. But picked up by Narada Niokora, the old warhorse, right on the try line. And then it's Laban who tries to bring it out from the in-goal area. Field position's been all the Sharkies to start this game. What have they won, Wado? Their last three. So they take a bit of form into this one. Here's Dallin Watini Zalesniak, a flying mullet. We'll get up and play it back. Egan at dummy half once again. And then out to that left side of the field where it'll be played by Pompey. Back to Egan again on tackle five. Back to the centre. Tamari Martin puts a kick. And it's going to be taken on the full there by Ronnie Mulitalo, who brings it back to Stowers Smith. And he'll play at about 11 his own side of the half.
1: And this is why the Warriors have been so impressive this season. They had to absorb a lot of pressure there on their own goal line early in this game. They just went about their business. They got the ball back. A really professional set. They get a kick on the end of it and a dead straight kick chase line.
0: So now
1: Andrew Webster's done a tremendous job with this team.
0: Katoa back in the side in jumper 20. Hohepapuru. Ramey in now. 15 metres inside Warriors end of the field. Still nil all as we do it for Reiman Maggers, but the ball has been all with the Sharkies. Out of dummy half, it goes to Trindle, who kicks back in toward the centre. Who's home? The chase is on. Tua Picky gets back there. Can he get back into the field of play? Wonderful chase, Billy Elliott. And again, the Warriors are forced into a dropout.
8: It was just beautiful pressure there from the Sharks. It was a messy kick in the set before from Trindle. I think he would want that back again if he could, but it was a nice little pop over the top and Warriors just couldn't get it out of that dead ball.
0: Okay, so goal line drop out again. And really has been all Sharkies as far as field position is concerned. Again, it's a short drop out. This one goes out on the full off a short drop out. This will be a Cronulla restart from the 10-metre line.
1: It's important for the Sharks here with all this possession. Even if they don't get points, it's okay. You come up against a good team here. Just keep the ball in the right area of the field. Be patient. Build the game out.
0: Now, Toby Rudolph, met by Stowers Smith. 9 metres out. Hit a dummy half, Puddle. Goes right side now to Nephi Puddle. Back inside it comes. And I think that's Billy Burns, who's brought down about 5 metres out, but still nil all. Ohepa Puru, Nephi Puru is 6 metres out from the Warriors' line on tackle two. It's all Cronulla. Another Puru at dummy half. Then it goes across field. Ends up with Trendle. The ball to Billy Burns looked like it might have been 3 centimetres forward. Very ordinary play. The ball, referee Jerry Sutton doesn't like it, and the Warriors come away with it.
8: Yeah, it was a messy play, the ball there, but it was the wrong option. He hit short to the back roll, but it needed to go out the back there. There was numbers on the right-hand edge, but, yeah, not a great start after all of those sets.
1: Is that another case of the sticky spray affecting a player? As he went to plant that ball down the plate, Billy Burns.
8: How much sticky spray are they putting on if it's sticking to the ball?
1: Obviously too much.
8: Yeah.
1: The Ben Jovovich run down there. He never puts a sticky spray on again.
8: Well, just a little bit earlier, so it washes off.
0: Well, he got away with it, Benny, so he might put it on again. Expert comment, Seba Super. Build your something the smart way.
1: Hey, those Trbojevic boys, they're too nice. He would have went home and felt guilty getting
0: back. 8 minutes gone. Jack Ford has it for the Warriors. And
5: Jackson on the mark.
0: Okay, telling Jackson Ford to go back and play it on the mark.
8: I hate that call, honestly.
0: Aaron Clark now.
8: Changes all momentum.
0: We see Egan and then Stowers Smith. And this is probably about as good as we've seen the Warriors in field position. On the halfway line on tackle 5, Egan goes back there. And then it goes to Harris Tavita, coming down, taken on the full. And away we go again with Sione Katoa in the jumper number 20. So again, it's a Cronulla ball. And the opening possession, 63% for Cronulla on the Choice Hotel stats, but still we're nil all.
1: And again, the Warriors just showing their credentials, absorbing all that possession, all that pressure. Kick the ball down the other end, and now they're muscling up in the fence.
0: KL Eero, but that was forward. Yeah. Referee saw it. Referee saw that. Referee little Jerry Sutton has seen that. So this will be a Warriors ball.
1: And look at the Warriors come in and celebrate this. I understand that they've been against it in this early period of the game. Just hanging on. And then that's what they get, all that hard work. It pays off because Cronulla come up with an unforced error. And now it's the Warriors' turn to start in good field position. It's the first time they've been over halfway. And the Sharks' opportunity to enter back with their defence.
0: So there it is, 66% of the ball for the Sharkies in the opening minutes. Choice Hotel stats, but we're nil all on the Beacon Trade scoreboard. Now, let's have a look what the Warriors have got. Three losses all year. Second position on the ladder. Pompey has it 19 metres out. We'll get up and play it up. Luffy Khan Pereira. Stowers Smith is inside the 20. And I'm going to pick this ground off as another one where I don't think the lights are good enough. Egan is there. And then it's Aaron Clark. And you know me, I don't like the wings. 3 metres out. Played to Egan. Very ordinary pass. Soccer ball stopped by Murata Niokora. And Billy Burns has got him, and so too Teague Wilton. 10 minutes gone in the game. Still no points. They're 11 metres out. Left side. Stowers Smith. And he puts it in reverse. Just about 9 metres out. Right in front of the post on tackle two. It'll be played to Egan. It'll be given to Jackson Ford. He will run into Billy Burns. And then, oh, he's still going, Jackson Ford. Ooh, he can't be far away from selection in a representative team. Right on the try line, referee Jerry Sutton tells him to go back to the 10. And Jackson will play it now to Egan. Then it'll go to Stowers Smith again. But good defence. Hohepa Puru is in there. And so too Calhoun. Tackle four, says the referee. Egan. And then it went across to Tamari Martin. The ball's come loose. And look at this. Ronnie Mulitalo is away. Or have they called it back? No. Yes, they have. They've called it back. I just had a sneaking suspicion there was a knock on. And Loffy's chasing Ronnie Mulitalo and gets him. But it was all for nothing on the Harvey Norman replay.
8: He just ran the whole length of the field, dodged like six defenders who also didn't know the game was stopped. And I feel sorry for them. That's a lot of effort, isn't it?
0: Yeah.
1: It's all right. They're only wingers, Millie. Don't feel sorry for them. Run the lengths, get out there.
8: He probably knew.
1: But just looking at the ground conditions, looks very slippery. A lot of dew on the ground. Both teams in their first attacking sets. Been pretty conservative. That time was an up and in defence, and Cal Hero just touched the ball as Tuipiki tried to tap it on. That's why it's called back. I wonder now that the Warriors have got through their first attacking set if they try and be a bit more expansive.
0: Now, Tamari Martin getting ready to feed this scrum. 11 minutes gone. Triple M, Beacon Trade scoreboard, nil all. There we go. Egan has it. Goes right side. Gets the ball away to Tuipiki. And the fullback is brought down 15 metres out. Leotau will get in a dummy half. Then back toward the centre. Tamari Martin got it away to Jackson Ford. But they're right up in their grill. The Cronulla defence to bring him down 15 metres out. At the play, the ball. They look to go left. Will they? Yes. Egan, Aaron Clark, Stowers Smith almost came out the other end. 5 metres out from the Cronulla line. They'll go short again. Oh, it's on the turf. It'll be knock on. It'll be a knock on. Surely, yes, Pompey. And it's picked up by Jesse Ramey and Cronulla ball.
1: Get that up and in defence again from the Sharks, just disrupting that shift left. Again, just the conditions. Players having a little bit of difficulty handling the ball, and another error there. Ball on the ground from the Warriors, and the Sharks are in position to jump on it.
0: Now Cam McInnes plays it, and Trindle has it. Trindle is brought down 18, his own side of the halfway line. On tackle four. Ball is played then. Hohepa Puru. And then it comes back across to the middle of the field. But good defence from the Warriors. So Cronulla will play at 11 metres their own side of the halfway line. Then it'll go back across to Trindle again from inside the 40. Down there for the fullback Tuipiki to take it beautifully. And he's got the other man, Loffy Khan Pereira, with him. But Tuipiki takes the tackle. Gets up and plays it to Harris DeVita. Here is Loffy Khan Pereira now. What has he scored? 6 tries in 3 games. I'll have another look at that. I know there's 9 tries in 6 games, in fact. 9 tries in 6 games, Loffy Khan Pereira. Choice Hotel stat. And now with Clark. And now with Dallin Wattini, Toby Rudolph charged in and brought him down. Then we'll go Jackson Ford. Jackson Ford taken. Good defence again, I must point out, from the Sharkies. Tackle 5. Back there for the kick from Harris DeVita. Sione Katoa will take it on the full. And the chase is good to bring him down. So still, Beacon Trade scoreboard, nil or Millie.
8: Hard to tell who's going to crack first in this game. It feels like it's going to be the Sharks, and then they kick it up the other end, and the Warriors are just putting the pressure on. Both playing quite similarly at the moment, but it's just an absolute bash fest out there.
1: Yeah, you know what I love? one set restart. It was for a reach around from marker, so it was definitely a penalty, so fair enough. But other than that, Jerry Sutton, he's been letting it go set for set.
0: Getting a few texts in now, 0457 10 1049. We'll get to those as soon as we possibly can. Now, back for the kick. And it's Cronulla. They send the ball down to Tuapiki down there on his 20-metre line. Just got a glimpse of that. Warriors 100% completion rate, 65 for the Sharks on the Choice Hotel stats.
1: It can't be right, because the Warriors just made an error.
0: Well, our producers are just updating it now. Dan Pettigrew is just saying, hang on, I'm updating it now. Okay, Dan, keep your mind on the job. You'll be off in 2 hours. You can go over to the Civic. Now, this is played by Leia Tower. It goes back to Egan. Egan then sends it back to Harris DeVita. Oh, it just bounces, but it's not a 40-20. It's not a 40-20, so this will be a Sharks ball.
1: Again, just in this arm wrestle. Both teams getting through their sets. A nice kick there from Harris DeVita. He went for the 40-20. Just got a little short. And Will Kennedy, he was there to cover it, but with it close to the sideline in these conditions, just opted to let it run out.
8: What was it like playing over in New Zealand? Did it? I'm talking to you, Wade. Sorry, not you, Maroon, because you never played. Was it any different having to travel?
1: Not in terms of travel and preparing for the game, but it is a daunting stadium when the Warriors do get momentum. The crowd really gets behind them. You can hear them trying to influence the referees, and always tough conditions, cold, a little bit wet. But we're used to the rain at Shark Park. It's like our second home playing in the water.
0: There's Pulu, and then McInnes did well. He juggled it. Still nil all. Right on the halfway line, Cronulla have the ball. Now it's with Billy Burns. He gets a lovely little pass away to Pulu. Then back it goes to his brother, Hohepa Pulu. So we've got Nephi and Hohepa out there. 19 metres out. Pulu sends it to Trindle. They kick for the corner. Tuapiki goes up and takes it beautifully. And then Ramian brings him back and tackles him in the in-goal area. The first of our Mick delivery well-played moments. And it goes. Going to have a look at this on the Harvey Norman replay. Beautiful play from the Sharkies. All things considered, they're missing their regular half.
8: Yeah, just a nice eyes-up play there from Billy Burns in the back row. And found a few offloads and they got a line break. And they end up with another set here as the Warriors go to for a dropout.
0: So he's going to not miss the buzzer if he doesn't go now. There it is.
8: Oh,
0: he's missed the buzzer. Well, that's unforgivable. So a penalty to Cronulla right in front of the posts. What are you doing here, Wade?
1: Yeah, I wouldn't mind the kick for goal. 17 minutes in, both teams have had some good opportunities attacking the goal line. And again, it's a slippery, wet condition. Points at a premium. Cam McInnes here, he's experienced. Yeah, he's going to go for two.
0: Yeah. He's going to go for the two right in front, 100% on the Pertek kick predictor. Pertek hoses don't crack under pressure.
1: It's funny, Maroon, early in my career, me and Paul Gallen used to always argue whether to go for two points or not, because I was young and confident.
8: Let's go for the try.
1: And then, you know, as I changed and got older and more experienced, I realised the value of the 2 points, and I had to fend off the younger guys. No, they're going for two.
0: There was a grand final story around that, is there? Or a final story? Maybe Gal tells.
1: Maybe Gal's. I mean him arguing. That was a weekly occurrence.
0: Yeah.
8: I feel like people would think you're so close to the try line that it's easy to score, but inside the 10, that's the hardest place to attack.
0: There it is. So Triple M Beacon Trade scoreboard. We've got our first score of the match, but it's a penalty goal. Sharkies 2, Warriors 0 as Triple M rocks the footy.
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0: And 0457 10 1049. Julius from Mortdale says, great to have you on the commentary team tonight. Millie. Well, he doesn't say Mildred, he says Millie. So he says congratulations and hope everything's okay. No, you live down Coogee Way where there was an incident today.
8: Thanks, Julius.
1: We've got a few nicknames since joining Triple M.
8: Yeah.
1: Mildred. I hear Hindy calls you Millhouse. There's a bit going on there. I see a penalty here for the Sharks. Following point. Just a shoulder charge saying that There was no tackling action. Oh, it's a little bit harsh. He turns his body into contact.
8: So is Smith there. It was no wrap, though. There's no arms up at all.
0: Harvey Norman, half-yearly clearance is now on. Shop TVs, fridges, laptops, mobiles, furniture, bedding and more in-store and online. They present the replay with 18 minutes gone in this game. And the ball will be played to Pudu. So Hohepa at the halfway line. Billy Burns and then Trindle and then Cam McInnes. Bounced out of a tackle, caught by Jackie Ford and driven back about 2 metres on tackle three. A dummy half, this time it comes across and ends up with Toby Rudolph, who is brought down by Aaron Clark. Still no tries in this game. At the play the ball though, this will be Calhoun. He's improved out of sight last 12 months, Jesse Calhoun. Then played to Puru, then given to Trindle, who slipped. He wasn't touched, he slipped. Come down the flying mullet, Dalamutini Zalesniak, and he's picked up and driven way back. Good chase from the Cronulla Sharks. They lead 2-0 on the Beacon Trade scoreboard. Martin is there at dummy half. Then back toward the middle it goes to Leia Tower, I think you'll find that player is. Yes, it is. And then Dalamutini Zalesniak brought down by Teague Wilton. Big blockbuster game tomorrow, Titans Tigers. Dalamutini Zalesniak's trying to get a penalty here. Mildred.
8: Oh, I don't like it. The Sharks' defence has been so good.
7: It is high, Bucky.
8: Oh, it's a little hand to the face. The shoulder hits the shoulder.
1: I don't mind, you know, if he's hurt, he stays down and he gets the penalty. But if he's hurt enough to stay down and it's head contact, he's running off the field for an
8: 100%. And where's the... Sharks have defended so well, and now that this is what they get out of it. It's also like them driving them back, and there's still momentum, and the ref calls it and says, it's held. They're not held. The momentum's still going back. You can't hear when you're in a tackle. Oh, stop. Put him here, boys.
0: There we go. Billy Elliott. That's her.
8: Sorry.
0: You will be first to point out that I haven't done it and you two have. But it was around the cheeks. It was a little high. In the modern game, it was a penalty.
1: I'm fine with it to be a penalty, but I just think if he's hurt enough to stay on the ground after being hit in the head, well, it's straight away an HIA.
0: Now Egan gets it away to Murata Niokora. We approach the 20th minute mark. Egan goes to Clark, left side to Mari Martin. Little pass away then on to Laban, who's 28 metres out from Cronulla's line on tackle four. Egan, that might be a knock-on. Referee will say yes. Knock-on by Aaron. Aaron Clark knocks that on. Cronulla 2, Warriors 0. And the Beacon Trade scoreboard. Good to have them on deck again in 2026. The tradies love them. Beacon Trade, backing tradies with all the lighting, fan switches and electrical for the job. Beacon Trade, let's make light work. And, of course, Ream Hot Water. We had the tour of Ream Hot Water the other day.
8: We did.
0: Didn't we have a good old
8: You and
0: party?
8: I.
0: Yeah.
8: I was a late call-up after Woodsy was a late scratching.
0: They made the signature series maroon.
8: They made
0: Ream Water Heater.
8: Did you get to take that home?
0: One of one. It's at home in the in the bar room at home, in the pool room. Penalty Cronulla.
1: That's twice now.
7: Wade, that's totally in your control.
1: Just hearing Jared Sutton is getting some complaints from the Warriors, but what? Twice now they haven't.
8: They just haven't the scrum at the right time.
1: Play started before the buzzer's gone off, and you rarely see that anymore. Like maybe early days when the buzzer came in and the timer came in, but every team switched onto it now. You know there's a time limit. You've got to get on with it and continue play. The Warriors twice now have hurt themselves and conceded penalties.
0: Teague Wilton has it 10 metres inside Warriors territory. Ohepapuru, McInnes, and then to Toby Rudolph. 31 metres out, Cronulla looking to score first. Now, it goes to Calhoun. They go into this game with great form, Cronulla. You go back a month or so, they had that awful game against Souths, but since then, and as I speak, Calhoun gets up and knocks it on in the play the ball.
1: Just two errors back-to-back there from both teams. Aaron Clark first, and this time Jesse Calhoun is in the play of the ball. That's the second one for Cronulla. Again, mentioning these conditions, very slippery. just got to take extra care. And even if it delays you a second playing the ball, the most important thing is you get your skill done. These fundamental errors just releases that pressure valve on the opposition. Warriors get some energy from that now.
8: I believe they call that a coach call. Who would ever want to coach? That's what I want to know.
0: Well, don't worry. I don't think you'll ever get the opportunity. It's Stuart Smith.
8: I hope I never do.
0: It's Stuart Smith.
8: Hope I'm just sitting up with you.
0: That'll do me. Egan, Laban, bounces out of a tackle. And then brought down by Calhoun. At the play of the ball, Egan goes short side again and makes... Well, we've been very light on line breaks today. Maybe one from Granulla. Five their own side of the halfway line on tackle four. It's the Warriors. And it'll come across from Harris to Vita. Back to Aaron Clark. Always hard to put down. Over the halfway line, he goes on the fifth play of the game. Then Egan. Then Tamari Martin on the halfway line, who has been the halfback since Tanner Boyd. Injury, of course, they do have Luke Metcalf in the system. Now, Nephi Puru. And then Ronaldo Mulitalo, Puru once again, then to Katoa. Katoa is met in a good tackle and brought down 21 metres out. But still, Cronulla 2, Warriors 0. No tries in this game so far. Will it open up? Jesse Ramian. We mentioned at the start of the game, this Warriors side, they've only lost the three games this year. Penrith have lost one, they've lost three, and that's as good as it gets. Calhoun is on the halfway line. For Cronulla on tackle five. Trindle. And then it's kicked. Now for the fullback to a picky. Chased through by Kale Eero. And brought down 20 metres out from his own line. Dallin Watini's a Lesniak. Oh, very, very ordinary pass. It's been put down. It's play on. It's with Hepa Puru. It's Cronulla now on the attack. So Warriors put it down. Cronulla pick it up. They need to go right. Puru, quick hands, Trindle. It goes behind Ramian, but he picks it up. He gets around Laban. He gets around another and scores the first try of the game. Jess Ramian off a simple, simple error from the Warriors, and they immediately turn it into attack. And the very experienced Jesse Ramian gets a try.
1: Oh, well, they earned it through their defence. It's been such a defensive battle to start this game from both teams. A great shot. I think it was the two Puru brothers up there together, some line speed, some fierce contact on Dallin. He tries to force the issue with an offload. In the slippery conditions, Tamari Martin puts it down. They pick up the loose ball. They have the Warriors' defensive line scattered. We knew they had to shift right. They were short. Khan Pereira comes up and in, puts pressure on Trindle, who gets the ball out to the edge. Jesse Ramian, some great work. Had a little bit of work to do with cover defence coming across, but they were staggered, a nice little show and go, and then was just too powerful for the last line coming across. Great try to start the evening, Millie.
8: Yeah, absolutely. Fatigue really just starting to set into this game. 25 minutes until the first try is scored. It was really back-to-back, end-to-end footy from both teams, but Jesse Ramian, and that, it's just that little error, the offload from Lesniak just wasn't really needed on tackle one, and Sharks made them pay.
0: We can trade. Tradies love them. Lighting fans, which is an electrical all-in-one place. Very special pricing in stores across Australia. Let's make light work with Beacon Trade. 46% Pertec kick predictor. Here's Trindle. His second attempt for the night. With 14 minutes left in the first half, they certainly have contained the Warriors. And a few dumb errors from the Warriors too. Now Trindle, nice and straight and strong. Yeah. Over she goes. So the Beacon Trade scoreboard now will see the Sharks lead the Warriors 8-0. 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And it was a nice story when we were doing the Ream Factory Tour.
8: Ream.
0: When you told the workers there that when you were a little girl in Kabaga you didn't have hot water. Which was a lovely story.
8: You are literally 40 years older than me. Like, I'm not the one without hot water. You had black and white TVs. We were washing in each other's bath water. It was all cold.
0: No, we were kissing your
8: cousins.
0: No, that last part's true, yes. But I grew up in Redfern. We had electricity, hot water, all that stuff. The cousins part, yes. All right, Cronulla 8, Warriors 0. And now this is Katoa. I'd take what I could get. Now he's 20 metres short of the halfway line. Ohepapuru, Cam McInnes, Teddy's own side of the halfway line. And Cronulla lead the game 8 points to nil. Harvey says, can you guys say g'day to me? I'm on the M1 just outside of, is it Mobile? Mobile? I think they call it Mobile, that place. Anyway, mate, happy driving. Stay safe on the road. And I know it's up around, up, where is that up? Past Brunswick Head somewhere?
8: Yeah, it is.
0: Is it?
8: Yeah.
0: Yeah, you heard of that place?
8: I have.
0: Yeah.
8: Just near Byron.
0: Yeah. So here's the little player, little winger Lofi Khan Pereira. And then for the flying mullet, Dallin Rattini Zalesniak. Taken by Ohepapuru, set restart Warriors. They need to get a wriggle on. Via Mailga is the fresh man out there up toward the halfway line. And then he'll play it to Egan. And then it'll go across to the middle for Stowers Smith, who's been going for 28 minutes and brought down just inside Cronulla's territory. We'll get up and play it to Egan. Left side, Jack Ford. Jack Ford can't get away from the good. Wait, a good defensive effort, your mob. Tackle four. Now Pompey comes back in field, needs to straighten up, taken in a good tackle by Toby Rudolph. Last play of the set, Egan has it. Back now to Mari Martin, kicks. Pressure is on, up goes Ronnie Mulitalo, takes it beautifully, and then trips over Dallin Martini. Zalesniak, hang on, Warriors get a penalty out of this.
1: Yeah, just an escort as Dallin was coming through, an aerial threat, looks like Nephi just checked him on his run. You see the touch studs given Kalira are talking to as well. So just on the defense, Maroon, you know, these conditions, they always do help the defense, particularly as you get older. When it gets a little bit slippery out there, you appreciate it, mate, because everything's just a little bit slower.
0: Yeah.
1: The fast men are just a little bit easier to cover. And both teams doing a great job with their defensive system tonight.
0: Now, still 8-0, Cronulla lead the Warriors. Egan is there to the centre, Jackson Ford, and he's 2 metres short of the Cronulla line. Gets up and plays it to Egan again. Then it comes across to Tamari Martin, and Tamari Martin's going to score just a great individual try for the Warriors to bring them right back into the game. It's 8-4.
8: Yeah, just too easy there for the Warriors. Tackle three, not much doing. He looked out to his right to pass, but there was space on the inside, and he took it, beat a few defenders, and I think he surprised himself here on the Harvey Norman replay. Gets it from Egan. Toby Rudolph just shot up a little bit too much, lost his feet and lost his inside shoulder, and there was the space for Tamari Martin.
1: Yeah, and Cronulla, they only have themselves to blame. They had a good defensive set going, and then a set restart allowed the Warriors to march up the field, and then a penalty on last play, gifting good field position to the Warriors. And good teams, they make you pay. And Tamari Martin, what a job he has done as he's come into this team as the number seven on the back of Tanner Boyd injuring his ACL. He's always been a tremendous competitor, Tamari Martin, and it's good to see him get an opportunity and taking it with both hands.
0: And, yeah, it's been a great story, a great comeback story, Tamari Martin. We've had Aaron Woods from the Triple M Breakfast Show been in touch saying that his children, Buster and Coco, are listening. And thanks for bailing on us, Woodsy, the other day when we had to go to Ream.
8: We're sorry, Buster and Coco.
0: That you have to be in the car
8: with your dad.
0: Yeah. And we mentioned Tamari Martin had that brain bleed. Well, you wouldn't be able to have that, Woodsy, because you've got to have a brain, Woodsy. So, mate, take that on board, okay? He's from The Breakfast Show, Poe, Cat and Woodsy on Triple M. 92%, here comes Pompey. Pompey, over it goes. 8-6, Warriors trail Cronulla as Triple M rocks the footy.
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0: Down back to the halfway line. Triple M call team tonight is State of Origin hero and rush hour regular Millie Elliott. Cronulla Premiership winner Wade Graham and myself. 164 games for the mighty Waterloo Waratahs, each one off the bench. Bayer Mauga is brought down by the Cronulla defence. 9 minutes and 20 seconds left in the first half. Egan is there. Murata Niokora now is brought down. Tommy Hazelton, the boy from Goulburn, is on the field now. Then the ball goes over to Stowers Smith.
8: There's a few bald heads getting around out there now that Hazelton's joined the field, but he's not alone.
0: I think Jack Ford might have got taken high by Hazelton there, yeah.
1: And again, discipline just hurting the Cronulla Sharks. They're in control of the game, and this last 5 minutes, set restart, two penalties, just inviting the Warriors into good field position. And just onto the bald head, I think it's contagious at Cronulla at the moment. It started with Hazo, and then Tricky went, and Ho Hepa.
8: Will Kennedy.
1: Will Kennedy. There's a few, and they're all under 30.
0: Stowers Smith.
8: Angus Crichton now.
0: Yeah. And played to Egan, and then to Bayer Mauga, and then to Laban. Was brought down by the ever-reliable Billy Burns. 8 minutes left in the first half. Egan is there. Bayer Mauga gets away from one, drops the ball in the collision, and oh, that was a big collision. Is that Jess Calhoun down? Because
1: came out of the line for looking for a big shot on Bayer Mauga, but
10: knock on Warriors.
1: He's got some big bumper bars.
0: Yeah, he might be going for the shoulder. AKA here.
1: Oh, look at that. Oh, shoulder. Oh,
0: there's going to be trouble here, boys and girls.
1: Don't miss that sort of stuff, but he's forced the error. So he has done a part of the job for the team, but I think he's going to spend some time in the HIA for sure.
0: Harvey Norman replay, let's have a look at it. Jesse Calhoun will be going for an HIA, you can bet your life on it. The Harvey Norman half-yearly clearance is on. TVs, fridges, laptops, bedding, furniture, shopping store or online. And, Jesse Calhoun. I mentioned, Wado, the progress of him over the last season.
1: Oh, he's a tremendous player. He's always had good raps on him and he's well-respected within the club. I think early in his career, he had a couple of big injury setbacks, which really sort of delayed his progress into the NRL. But again, last year, when Cam McInnes did his ACL, he stepped into that 13 role, played some consistent footy, and hopefully we see him in the black, white and blue for a long time to come, mate.
0: Okay, so the scrum's about to set. Sifatalakai is the fresh man out there. He packs into the scrum. And Nifai Puru, Trindle.
10: Put your head in, mate.
0: And now, this is where Jerry Sutton gives them coaching lessons on how to pack a scrum.
8: This, honestly, I'd laugh if I'm a forward because that's just extra time to just do nothing, which is really nice.
0: Yeah.
8: But, like, put your head in a scrum. You don't even do scrums in rugby league.
0: Sound a little bit like, I don't want to say a bit whingy tonight.
8: No, I'm saying.
0: Well, you sound a little bit ungrateful.
8: For the players, that's great.
0: You didn't bring your attitude of gratitude. I don't think you did.
8: Bringing that on Monday.
0: Here's Sifatalakai playing it back now to Puru, and then it goes to Hazelton, who's a Goulburn boy, down near where your family is in Crookwell. And when I lived in Goulburn, I was doing the breakfast show. People of Goulburn used to say people of Crookwell were a little bit inbred. Now, I don't know how true that is. McInnes takes the tackle just his own side of the halfway line. I'm not suggesting. I'm just passing on what I'm told.
8: You just admitted to kissing your own cousin, so I wouldn't be throwing anything my way.
0: All right, the ball comes back now to Trindle. Trindle kicks down to a picky, takes it on the full. In another Mick Delivery well-played moment. 8-6 Cronulla lead the Warriors. He's hurt to a picky, but he'll get up and play it to Jack Ford. Then the ball will come back in toward the centre to a Pompey, and Pompey's going to take the tackle.
1: Well, just a stray finger to the eye for Tua Picky. Very uncomfortable, but hopefully he'll be okay in a couple of minutes.
0: And Dallin Martini's a Lesniak will play it to Tamari Martin on tackle three. Then we go back up toward the middle of the field again. Hazelton involved in the defence. Low-scoring first half. Now, that player out there is Aremia Tuava for the Warriors. Bayer Mauga plays it. Now on tackle five, back to Tamari Martin. The kick goes straight down the breadbasket of Kennedy, one of the baldy guys in the Cronulla side, and he'll be brought down there by Rompi. Pompey gets up and plays it. Now Sione Katoa.
8: The one thing I love about Kennedy, not the one thing, but most. He catches the ball and he just sprints back into the line. None of this, oh, where's this, you know, he's just getting the most metres as quick as he can for the team.
0: It's Talakai now.
1: All front rowers appreciate when their back three do that, don't
8: yes.
1: they?
8: Yes.
1: We just bring the ball back,
8: bring it back.
1: As
8: I don't
1: close
8: have to,
1: me
8: walk
1: as possible.
0: Now, Cam McInnes, Tommy Hazelton. Still 8-6 Cronulla Warriors. Beacon Trade scoreboard. Trindle's going to try something now. Puts up a kick on tackle five. In comes to a picky, but he let it bounce. And Dallin Martini-Zalesniak will have to just knee it over the dead ball line.
1: Kick there again from Trindle. He's had a great first half with the boot. Puts it up into that no man's land between winger and fullback, and shallow enough that makes them question whether they're going to contest it or not. That time they let it bounce and earn the, I think that's their fourth repeat set of the match, as we see Harris Avita lining up for a short kick out again.
0: And that is not going to go the distance.
1: No. Offside.

0: log from other Warriors players. I think he was singling out Jackson Ford there, but certainly laying down the law. And this is a tough one. I could understand why the Warriors player may have played in it, even if it didn't go the 10, because it looked like it had gone close to that line. They see Dallin, he goes up. That's a disruptor. I'm just joking.
1: Yeah,
0: just
1: well, joking. That still hasn't gone. Oh, hang on. That's gone the distance.
0: Touch the line.
2: Just.
1: That'll be challenge successful. Harvey Norman captain's challenge successful. Oh, hang on. Oh, now he's taken the ball out.
3: So
0: it's successful, but it's not successful.
2: Do they keep the challenge?
0: Yeah, they will. It's not a penalty now. Yeah. Just
3: the Warriors take the ball into touch. The challenge is successful.
4: We're up with the communication.
2: God.
0: Oh, well, we got there in the end.
2: Who'd want to be a coach, I said, but who'd want to be a ref? Seriously, that was a dog's breakfast.
1: So, in the end of it all, Cronulla have the ball 10 metres out from the Warriors' line.
0: It's basically the same result because they would have just taken the tap.
1: So to the left side it comes. And then Tommy Hazelton, the boy from Goulburn, goes straight back up the middle. 9 metres out, right in front of the post. Four to go in the first half at the play of the ball. Hohepo Puru Trindle. Back inside comes Big Sifatala guy. And he was that big and had a beard like that when he was 9. And playing for Mascot. Gets up and plays it. Hohepo Puru once again. Trindle drops one under. This time it's Billy Burns. He almost gets folded by Vine. Munger, 5 metres out, inside the final 4 minutes we go. At the play, the ball now. It's McInnes, it's Trindle, left side. Oh, that looked dodgy, that pass to Teague Wilton. Wilton's brought down 5 metres out and about 15 metres in from touch on tackle 4. The dummy half, we'll see it come back across to Hazelton. Tackle count restarts. And we haven't been swamped by them tonight. Only 2 on the Choice Hotel stats. Out of dummy half, Ohepa Puru is going to try his luck, but he gets caught up in a love sandwich. 1 metre out from the Warriors' line and right in front of the post. Then played back, Puru, and then Trindle. And Trindle will go to Kennedy, who steps off the left, but steps back into the traffic. And brought down 10 metres out. Ohepa Puru at dummy half once again, calling one back inside. It's Cam McInnes. Cam gets out of a tackle. Tackle 4. 5 metres out. Cronulla 8, Warriors 6. Now, big Tommy Hazelton. He tried to charge his way over the line. Last play of the set. Sharkies back for Trindle. Will he kick? Yeah. Right into the line. Ball is, though, with the Warriors. Tamari Martin has it. 15 metres out. And Warriors with the ball. Well,
0: oh, he's been great tonight with his kicking game, Trindle. He got that one wrong. I think he got caught in 2 minds. He wanted to run on last, and then that option was taken. Last minute decision to put it on the toe, but at that stage, the kick pressure was basically on him and tackled him as he dropped the ball. Good defence again on their goal line, the Warriors.
1: Now, the little winger, the former Gold Coast Titan, Lofi Khan Pereira, on tackle 5, they're at the halfway line. Here's the kick from Tamari Martin. Hohepa Puru grabbed him. I think we'll be okay. Kennedy takes it in the field of play. We're getting inside the last 2 minutes of the first half. And Kennedy gets driven back. Keep those texts coming in. 0457 10 1049. And now this will be Ramian. No, I beg your pardon, it's Katoa. Brought down by Murata Niokora. Haven't had much of a chance to look at some of the stats in this game. It's just been one end of the other. 15 of 20 completions, Warriors. 16 of 19, Sharkies Choice Hotel stats. 3 penalties all. And territory's really evened up in the last 15, 20 minutes. Choice Hotel stats. Book at Choice Hotels and save. Back it comes. Puru's kick is straight down the guts of the flying mullet. Dallin Mutini's a Lesniak. And then he meets the Cronulla defence. 18 metres out. Then the ball is played. Lofi Khan Pereira.
0: Oh, some of this defence is brutal. Just 2 in a row then. Dallin straight in the care, McInnes.
2: Oh, my God.
0: And then Khan Pereira into Sifatalakai. Very, very willing from both teams. I love this move. It's so good.
1: A picky.
2: Surely you're looking at the scoreboard, looking at when it's time up, because It was a brutal hit.
1: It's maybe a 2-point field goal an option here, guys.
2: No, I don't think so.

0: okay. Harris to Vita, and then back to Arumia Tuava. Last play, it comes back to the centre. Tamari Martin kicks. That's a good kick from 30 metres out. Pressure's on Ronnie, but good old Ronnie Mulitalo takes it beautifully. And he's brought down 3 metres out from his own line. And then it goes across to Hero.
1: Now the Warriors
2: turn to return serve. Jackson Ford out of the line in the Cal Hero.
0: And this Jackson Ford's game. Refereeing the game now, telling Hero, get back here to where I tackled you. Blade to Pudor, and given to Teague Wilton. 13 seconds left. What a great first half of footy. It's been end to end, but still, the only two tries, 8 points to six, is Hazelton now. And we go inside the final 10 seconds. This will be the last play of the game. Ohepa Pudor gets into dummy half for Cronulla. Siren sounds. And two of the heavyweights of the NRL have put on a good first half performance. Only one try apiece. Jess Ramien got it for Cronulla. And that's Tamari Martin got a great individual try for the Warriors. So Triple M NRL, as always, is thanks to Ream Hot Water. 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Australia's favourite water heater, you know the one we're talking about. 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We love them. 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
0: Welcome back. It's half time at Go Media Stadium in Auckland. And what a game it's been. Cronulla 8, Warriors 6. Some brutal hits in defence. Not a lot of line breaks. Not a lot of free-flowing footy. But it's been a gritty game.
2: Oh, it's been a great contest. Both teams really getting after each other. And conditions playing a big part. Looks very slippery out there. Even for the first try for the Warriors, Tamari Martin just slices through. Gets a big man to plant and just some individual brilliance. But it's been enjoyable to watch. Both teams standing back at 10 paces and Maroon just getting stuck into each other.
0: Absolutely.
1: It's been quite refreshing having a low-scoring game.
0: Yeah.
1: 8-6 at halftime. We're seeing the real hard stuff really come into the footy. Their defence, their support runs, you know. We usually see in games 20 points by halftime and, you know, it's still anyone's game. But at the moment, we're just seeing some good hard footy. Yeah,
0: well, absolutely.
2: And that's the key, right? Both teams are up for this contest. They're willing to do the hard work and to pay the price. It's about which team comes out in this second half and is willing to keep competing for the longest, because there's still 40 minutes to go, anyone's game. But to recommit to that physical effort, that's what's going to decide the winner today.
0: You know, for your mob, we talk about they've won multiple games in a row now coming into this one. But if they can win a gritty game against the Warriors in New Zealand, that's a good 2 points.
2: Oh, it's a great 2 points. Not many teams have gone over there this year and come home with the win. I think maybe only the Tigers with that upset earlier in the year. So it's a big ask to go over to New Zealand. And if the Cronulla Sharks can go on this and get the job done, yeah, it's a big boon to them, but Maroon's still plenty of footy to be played.
0: Absolutely. Sharks and the Warriors. Cronulla 8 lead the Warriors 6. We'll be back with Bob Jane, T-Mart's scoreboard shortly. 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
7: Woodall, quick hands, Trendall. It goes behind Ramian, but he picks it up. He gets around Levan. He gets around another. Scores the first try of the game. Jess Ramian off a simple, simple error from the Warriors.
8: They pick up the loose ball. They have the Warriors' defensive line scattered. We knew they had to shift right. Great try to start the evening, Millie.
9: The offload from Lesniak just wasn't really needed on tackle one, and Sharks made him pay.
7: Then it comes across to Tamari Martin. And Tamari Martin's going to score for the Warriors to bring them right back into the game.
9: Toby Rudolph just shot up a little bit too much, lost his inside shoulder, and there was a space for Tamari Martin.
8: He's always been a tremendous competitor, Tamari Martin, and it's good to see him get an opportunity and taking it with both hands.
10: Cronulla 8, Warriors 6, as Triple M rocks the footy.
11: And welcome back, 0457 10 1049. Everybody joining us right up and down the east coast of Australia, watching the footy while they work. Tom the Truckie, good to have you listening in again, mate. You're not normally that far up around Mackay tonight, so take it easy on the roads there. And to Nicole the nurse. Nicole, you didn't say where you're from, but would you like to give a message for the nurses?
9: Nicole, thanks for all the lives you're saving.
11: Yeah, thanks for all the lives, if you're saving lives.
9: And maybe the girl from Coogee today.
11: The poor girlfriend. Is she okay?
9: Well, I don't know. We'll ask Nicole.
11: Okay. But what, from...
9: all reports, it was a bite and she got airlifted.
11: Okay.
9: Somewhere for further...
11: Probably just up to Prince of Wales, seeing that it's only 37 seconds away. Huh? Do you think? Do you think, Millie?
9: I saw she got airlifted. Anyway, back to this great game of footy. Wado and I were just speaking about...
11: No. Before we do, I just want to get on to this Prince of Wales thing, because did they need the helicopter? Because it would seem to me by the time you fired up the helicopter, you could run an ambulance up there.
9: How about I try and find the article?
11: If you could.
9: In the meantime...
11: If you could.
9: Wado and I were just speaking about how nice it is and refreshing to see a game of footy... with only 14 points scored in the first half.
11: Well, yeah. I wouldn't mind it opens up a little bit in the second
8: half. Well, a little bit, but it's just been a real war of attrition, end-to-end, set for set. And when the teams have had points scored, it's been off the back of their discipline, allowing the other team into good field position. And the only difference in the scores is an early penalty goal for the Sharks, which was awarded because the Warriors failed to drop out the ball in time and the buzzer went off. So a really tightly contested match. And a year and a season where we haven't had too many, it's nice to be sitting here watching and calling a contest where the players are just getting after each other.
11: Okay, we're just about to get the teams out here for the second half. If you've just joined us, Mitsubishi Triton Raiders scoreboard, and it's Cronulla, the away team, up against Warriors. Cronulla lead 8-6. Now, the interesting thing here is that they have another game in New Zealand next week, the Warriors. They'll be taking on, but it's an away game for them, the Warriors in Christchurch against the Cowboys. So two games in New Zealand, making life a little bit easier for the Warriors over the next couple of weeks. Here they come for the second half of this game, getting a reception, a wonderful reception, as they make their way out to Go Media Stadium. The New Zealand Warriors. How far can they go this year? We've seen them play finals footy. We've seen them come close. In fact, we've seen them play in a couple of grand finals in the history of the New Zealand Warriors, but we're yet to see them win one.
8: 2004, their most recent?
11: 2001 and 2011.
8: Okay, against the Roosters. Yeah. I remember that game because that was the Villasanti on Freddie Fittler.
11: That's right.
8: Yeah, so yeah. Casey Jones, the Chip and Chase, Rick Gamma. Some good memories of my childhood. The 2011, that's when they went on that run, wasn't it? They beat Melbourne down in Melbourne.
11: That's
8: John Johnson had the magic game.
11: Yeah.
8: You've got a great memory for football, Maroon, in years.
11: Oh, I was at
9: that grand final.
11: Were you really? I was too.
9: Were you?
11: Yeah.
9: Were you calling?
11: No, I was in some corporate area.
9: I think I've seen
11: you get off a bus with some other ferals from Cobargo.
9: I was in year 7.
11: Yeah.
9: That's crazy.
8: Time flies, doesn't it?
11: Oh, you're in year 7 from Cobargo. You're probably driving the bus.
9: We did not have a high school in Cobargo.
11: There we go. We're underway. We can tell by your presence that you didn't have a high school in Cobargo. You finished up in year 6 when you were 11, didn't you? Now the
8: straight to the bus driver.
9: Fun fact, when I was in kindy, my biggest goal life was to be a bus driver.
11: Ken McInnes. Is that right?
9: Swear.
11: Well, I'm sure we can. That'll come up on the drive. We'll get that. We'll make that happen. Here's Sifa Talakai. Talakai is missed by Jack Ford. Big Sifa's brought down. And he'll get up and play it back now to Hohepa Puru. And then Billy Burns. This should be 6 again. Laban grabs him. So too Jackson Ford. 8-6 Cronulla lead the Warriors. Mitsubishi Triton scoreboard. And then the ball pops out.
8: Billy, he did so well. He kept his legs pumping. He gained an extra 10 metres right at the end. He's got his arms free. Just forced the issue. He'd done the job. Just get down and play it, son.
11: And Della Martini Zalesniak up toward the halfway line. And, of course, that next game, well, an important one for Canberra. They've got to go in as red-hot favourites with Parramatta, all those injuries. And the two major outs, of course. And, of course, Hopgood won't be back this year. Pennicini's missing too, I think, still. Now to the left side we go. And it's Warriors just over the halfway line. Laban complaining of a crusher. Played to Harris Tevita. To a picky. Travels across field, then straightens up. And met by Hazelton. 31 metres out on the last tackle. Back for Harris Tevita to kick on tackle 5. This is coming down fast. Oh, it's been missed by Katoa. Jackson Ford grabbed it, kicked it again. Still tackle 5. Tommy Hazelton has it. How was that not 6 again?
8: He's got to be offside, hasn't he? He kicked it in the legs of Will Kennedy, and then Tommy Hazelton was just trundling back towards the ball. He's missed one there. Jerry Sutton.
11: Now, Hohepa Puru and Jesse Ramian, 0457101049. Lots of interest about you wanting to drive a bus here, Mildred. We might be able to make that happen. Puru and then Katoa.
8: That's got a sponsor written all over it.
11: Oh, yeah.
8: Nearly's bus ride around town.
11: And now Sifa Talakai. I mean, I see how you get on. You're not trying to negotiate the Hyundai in the Triple M car park. You think you're going to drive a bus. Back then it goes now for Nephi Puru, straight down to Tuapiki, who takes it on the full and comes back. Ramian's got him, and so too Hazelton.
8: Yeah, a little bit of a clunky start from both teams compared to the first half. An early error in the first set from Billy Burns, and then that messy kick finish at the end for the Warriors. but still nice and physical, plenty of energy, and the attitude of both teams defensively is in the right place. Just got the feeling it's going to go down to the wire, doesn't it?
12: Puccini, Selesniak, and then for young Leotawa, gets up and plays it back to Egan. And then for Tuava once again, 8-6, Cronulla lead Warriors, Triple M Mitsubishi Triton Raider scoreboard. There is the kick from Harris DeVita, taken by Williams. 10 out from their own line, zigs and zags across field. He's gone right through Will Kennedy, but he's chased down beautifully by Tamari Martin. It's another Mick delivery, well played moment. And now for Ronnie Mulitalo, back to Trindle. Trindle to stiff at Talakai. Talakai gets the fend on. This is going to be a very close game. Four gone second half. And now Hohepa Peru for Hazelton. This time, Kale Eero. Oh, he looked to get the pass back in field, but he couldn't. Had to play the ball on tackle four. It goes from Puru. Teague Wilton finds some yards up that short side of the field. Then dropped down by Jackson Ford. 15 out on tackle five. Ball is now centre field with Trindle. He's going to get caught with it. No, he's not. Back to Kennedy. Kennedy will kick out for his wing. Katoa. Katoa takes it, but I think you'll find he's already over the sideline. He was. So, situation diffused. Cronulla 8, Warriors 6.
9: Yeah, just that last tackle option there was a little bit off from the Sharks. It was a late kick from Will Kennedy. Made its way all the way to the sideline, so Warriors will have a play here. But, God, it's just such end-to-end stuff, this game. 5 minutes in and there's been no stoppages.
12: So now the ball is played by Leotawa, comes in to Pompey. Pompey will try and take it forward, but grisly hard defence from Cronulla. On tackle three, Egan is there once again. Murata Niokora, but there's just nowhere to go. No one's giving an inch tonight. What a game. Tackle four, we might go to Golden Point. Who knows? Tua Piki. And then it'll be brought down by McInnes to the left side of the field. There it is, kicked by Harris DeVita. And it'll be taken by Kennedy. Fresh player out there is Charms, Nikol Klukstar, who of course played for the Raiders in the 2019 Grand Final. Very experienced player. Penalty goes now to Cronulla.
8: Yeah, just on this kick chase is nothing in that. That is not that a high tackle at all. Warriors players probably rightfully complaining, but just on Will Kennedy, he made that line break. Previous set, put the Sharks in good field position. Yeah, you don't like to compare some players to others, but in terms of likeness, doesn't he remind you of David Peachey, the way he moves across the field?
12: Oh, yeah.
8: Great Cronulla player for so many years in that fullback position, and Will Kennedy, as he goes across the line looking for some inroads, boy, he looks very, very similar.
9: Just that natural instinct. So much talent.
12: Hazelton to play it. Hohepa Puru, Sifa Talakai. About 12 metres out from the try line. 0457101049. Text line's going bunter at the moment. Ball goes across now to Puru. And back in field for a little shimmy from Kale Eero, who's 9 metres out from the Warriors' line on tackle four. Now the ball is with Trindle. Throws a dummy, but he's met by Murata Niokora and stopped in his tracks. About 7 metres out, right in front of the post, tackle five. So Puru got it away to Teague Wilton. Nifai Puru on the run round. Back then to Kennedy. Kicks for the in goal. Might defuse. It does. Straight over the dead ball line. So Warriors will get the 20-metre restart. Zero tackle. And they're back in the game.
8: Yeah, I don't mind the run option on last tackle. Teague Wilton found an opportunity to get an offload away. But from then on, it turned into a little bit of a hot potato. Will Kennedy finds himself with the ball. Just ad-libs a kick. And unfortunately for the Sharks, a little bit too long. Gives the Warriors a great opportunity with a 7-tackle set. They're now rucking it out. They're doing great. Almost to the halfway line. It's only play two.
12: And Pompey now. Tackled at the opposition 20. 28 times Sharks, 14 Warriors of the Triple M Choice Hotel stats.
9: More often than not, on both teams, they're driving the attackers back in nearly most tackles. It's just the defence, I don't know how they're keeping up this intensity.
12: Now, Tua Piki, and it'll come across to Orimia Tuava. Get up and play it on the last tackle. Egan. And then for Harris Tavita from 30 metres out. Swirling around. And up goes the great Ronnie Mulitalo to bring it down. But they're all over him. And Murata Niokora makes the tackle. Then played back to Puru. Terry Bisco from Mosman says, is Millie aware before she drives a bus she will need to get a different class of licence? Are you aware?
9: Well, that depends on what size bus it is.
12: Okay, well, it won't
9: some
12: be...
9: Some minibuses.
12: No, it won't be a
9: minibus. You just need a normal bus.
12: We'll get you a proper bus, girl. We'll get you a proper bus. Ball is played back now, and it comes out. Oh, beautiful tackle on Nephi Puru. The tackler was Tamari Martin. Now we've got back to Trindle from inside the 40, and it's going to come down and be taken on the full by Tamari Martin, 20 metres out from his own line. Zigging and zagging back in toward the defence, but just not an inch given in this game tonight.
8: Yeah, and Coach Fitzgibbon's gone to his bench. Jaden Beryl enters the game. A really wholehearted player, a classy number 9. Unfortunately, he just hasn't had many opportunities because of the great run and consistency of Blake Braley. Ohepa Puru was perfect in his display so far tonight. Now Jaden Beryl into the game to try and spark something for the Sharks.
12: Aaron Clark will play it. And then from Egan, it goes to Ford. Then from Ford, it goes to Tamari Martin. Already scored one try tonight. Cronulla 8, Warriors 6. Last play, they're 20 metres out, the Warriors. There's the kick from Harris to Vita. And the chase is great. And up they go, I think. Okay, I think Trindle has the football. We're going to have a look at this on a Harvey Norman replay.
13: No try. Looking to see if Tane Tuipiki loses the ball into Will Kennedy. Or if it's a one-on-one from Kennedy that takes possession of a contested ball at the
12: end. Well, either way, it's going to be no try.
8: Well, he's gone close to you, Tuipiki. He got up there, and for a moment, it looked like he had the ball.
9: It was his ball for a second.
8: He had the ball and went close to a grounding. It's a great kick from Harris Tavita. He actually catches Will Kennedy in the line, so puts a straight kick up there. It's Braden Trindle coming back from the far edge, defending at half, who catches the ball. Here we go. We'll listen to the video ref.
12: Oh, knocked
8: that's
12: it on.
8: Close.
12: Yeah.
14: Just need to determine who gets possession of the ball here.
13: Yes, mate. Yes. Yes.
8: Maybe a little hint of a juggle there. They're fighting over possession.
12: And
14: hits ahead of Tane Tuipiki. It docks it on into Brady Trindle, which is the first breach.
12: Yeah.
14: We have a decision.
12: Very close.
8: And again, in these conditions, points hard to come by. It's often off a kick. Just a player willing to put the effort in, get down there, compete in the air for his team. And he didn't get the result there, Tuipiki, but I expect him to go back to that because it's what it takes sometimes.
9: It was almost a similar occasion. Origin 1 where Teddy comes up and got the try. That's what that try could have just been.
12: 10 gone second half, still 8-6, Sharks lead Warriors. And so young Beryl is in a dummy half now for Cronulla. It'll come across to the centre for the great Warrior, Cam McInnes, to take the tackle. And he'll get up and play it back now to Burrell once again. Sifa Talakai, brought down by Vaya Munga. Just his own side of the halfway line on tackle 4. Here's Kennedy up the middle looking for something. Looking to create something, but they stop him. Just his own side of the halfway line. Tackle 5, says referee Sutton. And Beryl goes the dummy half once again. Back to Trindle. He puts a kick off right on the halfway line. Some of these chases might be offside. Oh, beautifully taken by the fullback, the little fella Tuipiki took it beautifully, 18 out from his own line. And then, of course, Triple M Mitsubishi Triton. The Raider is out now, the new Mitsubishi Triton Raider. Break new ground. Dalamartini Zelezniak straight into Tommy Hazelton. He won't do that again. Gets up and plays it to Egan. Egan then goes out to the left side of the field to Irimia Tuava. Once again, Egan. And then to Clark. But gee, if you're hard-minded, tip a winner this one. Such a close competitive game.
11: little bit of semi-final about it with the crowd. And there's the kick from Harris to Vita. It's taken by Kennedy, 19 metres out from his own line. Skips across field, beats a wall of Warriors defenders. And then it'll be played to Beryl once again. Then Mulatalo. And in a dummy half, then across to Kale Eero. Worked down by Viamunga. Remember we mentioned earlier that Cronulla are in that stack of teams on 18 points. South are in there. And a couple of others are in there as well. Cowboys are on 18. But right up their clacker, the Tigers are on 16. So they just got to keep winning. Tackle five. There's the kick from Puru coming down for Dallin Watini. Zalesniak takes it on the full. Teig Wilton is quick on the chase. And we'll get up and play it back to Mari Martin and then Laiatau. And Shams Nikolkuchstar, nice handy player to have, coming off the bench tonight for the Warriors. Then played to Egan. He's 15, his own side of the halfway line. He'll get up and play at centre of the park. Now Chance has a run. And this is a good little, a couple of quick play the balls here. It's tackle five already. Tamari Martin from just his own side of the halfway line. Spinning down and taken beautifully by Will Kennedy. Will Kennedy comes back and brought down by Viamunga.
9: Looks like Sharks are just slowly starting to win the battle here. It's a pendulum back and forth, inch by inch, but it'll be the team that cracks first, and the Sharks just seem to be doing all the little things, finding the offloads, finding their front, fighting for every play.
11: Hero now, expert comments to Millie Elliott and Wade Graham. Seabus Super, build your something with Seabus. 8-6, Cronulla lead the Warriors. Ronnie Mulatalo has this one. Plays it to Beryl. Then it goes to Trindle. Trindle finds Cam McInnes. McInnes finds the defence. And he's brought down there. He'll get up and play at five, his own side of the halfway line. Short side Trindle launches one downtown. And, well, taken just in the field of play by the fullback. Tua Piki, 14 gone. No points added in this second half so far.
8: No points, but highly entertaining. Just going set for set. This continual grind, each team just waiting for the opposition to push that pass or make an error. We've had non-stop play here for probably 8 or 9 minutes. Both teams completing and just kicking it back. This is a high quality game of football. As we've seen, Wayne Egan makes the break.
11: He's gone right through. He's got support too from Pompey. He gets out of one. He flicks it back to Harris to Vita, and Chance Nikolkuchstar knocks it on, but Ramian picks it up and heads the other way. So finally we see a little bit of a line break. Maybe they forced that last pass. Maybe they should have just been happy with the field position. Nevertheless, the ball is with Cronulla. Sione Katoa might be complaining he got taken high there. Gets up and, yeah, I reckon that's the call here, and they get the penalty. They get the penalty, high shot on Sione Katoa.
8: Both teams probably appreciate this break. Like we were saying before, just non-stop action. And with that fatigue, Wade Egan, he spots a sort of gap behind the ruck. Makes the line break, just the flick pucks there at the end. Finds Harris DeVita, who tries to promote it quickly. He hits the ground. Jesse Ramian's there to pick it up and race away the other end of the field. Penalty off the back of that Sharks in great field position.
11: And Jackie Ford goes on report for that high shot. Tommy Hazelton plays it. 20 metres out, tackle one. Beryl is there to the left side, McInnes. Then a little sneaky one away to Oregon Kafusi, who's just gone out there. He's 12 metres out from the Warriors' line. Cronulla lead 8-6. Short side now. Puru back in field, Teig Wilton. Wilton's chopped down and a good tackle there by Egan. And he'll get up and play at five out from the Warriors' line. Here it is again. Now it goes to Puru. And it goes to Cam McInnes. Cam McInnes is five out. So Nephi Puru is in position. They go left side to Trindle and then to Teig Wilton. Two out from the Warriors' line. Tackle five, says Jerry Sutton. Little kick into the end goal. Taken by Tua Piki. Tua Piki can't get through the traffic. So the old double deal. the goal line dropout. Cronulla 8, Warriors 6. What a game, Millie Elliott.
9: What a game. This is, I think this would be the fifth or sixth dropout the Warriors have had. Such end-to-end footy. The pressure is building set by set. And the Sharks get another opportunity here to put some points on. It's been a little while since a try has been scored. Definitely not in this half.
11: Yeah, short dropout. Ronnie Mulitalo. Then across it went from Puru, and it ended in the arms of the great Billy Burns, 20 metres out. Tackle one, they're 20 out in centre field. Beryl, and straight up the middle goes the Goldman Stockman, Tommy Hazelton, 11 metres out from the Warriors' line on tackle two. Out of dummy half, first receiver Trindle, back in field Cam McInnes. Sharkies on the attack, and they've had plenty of ball too, last 5 or 10 minutes. At the play the ball, it'll come across to Trindle. Oh, they've made a mess of that. They've just made a mess of that, just a bit of confusion. Is that just simple confusion?
8: Oh, it's defensive pressure. Harris Defeater, he reads the play. Trindle just drifting across field, looking to turn. Billy Burns under, and then the pressure of Harris Defeater just disrupts the play. There's a little bit of confusion, and then they make the error.
11: Yeah.
8: It's just great work from the Warriors' defence.
11: Just while we've got a second, the latest on Millie driving a bus. Millie told us when she
9: was still,
11: this will go for months. You'll be driving a bus. When Millie was in year three, she wanted to drive a bus. Our producer, Dan Pettigrew, says you must hold both an appropriate heavy vehicle driver licence and a bus driver authority from Transport New South Wales. Well, Einstein, we weren't just going to go and put her in a bus. We know she hasn't got the appropriate licence, okay? We will get her the appropriate licence and she will drive the Triple M bus to the grand final. Millie will drive the Triple M bus to the grand final. And she'll be playing there. Hopefully they
9: hopefully
11: win.
9: Hopefully I'll play in the grand final. Anyway, back to the footy.
11: Yeah, hopefully you win this. Tua Piki, and then back to Harrison. This kick is spiralling down. Taken on the full. Still alive. Then knocked out of the hands of the Warriors player. Stowers Smith kicks it through. Down there to pick it up is Sione Katoa. He's got his work to do when he gets trapped into the field and into the in-goal area. But surely there was a Warriors knock on in all that. Yes, there was. And it'll be a Cronulla ball. 21 to go. Cronulla 8, Warriors 6. 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Because it's Mitsubishi, you know you get that 10-year warranty and 10 years cap price servicing, and it's a fair dinkum 10-year love affair with a Mitsubishi Triton Raider. Now Rudolph. And then for the dummy half, young Jaden Beryl, getting it away to Oregon Kafusi. Can Cronulla pull off a big road trip? This would be a big win for them. This would be four in a row. And one of the biggest upsets, one of the biggest road trips in the game. And the ball will be played back to Kennedy. Last play, Cronulla. For Trindle, just inside his own half. This one coming down hard and fast. Dallin takes it on the full. 10 metres out, brings it to the 20. Cronulla 8, Warriors 6. 20 minutes left in this game. The crowd have absolutely loved this contest. You can bet your life these two are going to feature big time in the finals. Now, 14 has gone out for the Warriors. That is Tafua. Straight into dummy half he goes. Gets the pass away to Nickel Kuchta. Tafua again, short side out of dummy half, met by Billy Burns. Tackle four, says the referee. Here's Stowers Smith. And it's the last play. They're just inside Cronulla's end. And it'll be Tamari Martin. Maybe there's an issue with that tackle. Tamari Martin kicks. Yeah, yeah, well, it wasn't much, but it wasn't much. And now Billy, Jaden Beryl's getting a push.
15: Let's
11: and
15: go.
11: Jacob Laban's giving him a cuddle and everything's okay.
8: Yeah, just a little bit too much on that kick pressure from Jaden Beryl. Yeah. Got out there fast to put pressure on.
15: Jaden!
8: From report. Yeah. Good opportunity here for the Warriors. I wonder if they just have a shot for goal, try and even up the score.
15: Two.
8: The Warriors crowd, they're getting into it there, trying to help their team. find some energy. And it's a good opportunity here to kick the goal. Even if they do miss, they get the ball back from a 20 restart. And yeah, we see Jerry Sutton. He's pointed to the sticks. It felt like this, didn't it? It felt like possibly golden point going to the wire. Still plenty of time on the clock. 18 minutes.
11: Pertek kick predictor. Pertek hoses don't crack under pressure. 24/7 national service. And the Pertek kick predictor. 52%. So this would even us up. This would even us up.
8: At this stage on the field, oh, look at Woodsy there on our screen.
9: He has not missed a game.
11: That guy that looks like Aaron Woods, I can't think of his name.
9: But he looks like Aaron Woods, but it's better looking than Aaron Woods.
11: He looks more like Aaron Woods than Aaron Woods.
9: Aaron Woods looked like
11: him. If he went home, that his family would think he's Aaron Woods, only that he's smarter. Yeah, this guy's too smart to be Aaron Woods. Now, Pompey, 10 in from 20 in from touch. It's coming around, and he's kicked it. Warriors and Sharks 8-all as Triple M rocks the footy.
6: 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We all have our own idea of what our something looks like down the track, but it won't just happen. 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
11: All right, we are back live. 8 points all, 17 to go. What a finish. What a finish.
9: Really nothing to break both of these teams. They're so evenly matched. Even the fact that they've both got a middle out and a back rower out for Origin in Fenua Blake, Nicara, Barnett and Capewell. Both don't have their starting halves.
11: Yeah. That's such a good point, Milhouse, and they've still turned on such a game.
9: I'm so glad we have these games in rep rounds. There's only 5 games this week, and I know you, Anthony Maroon, don't think it's worth having rugby league on this weekend, but the people want rugby league.
11: Well, but the Dolphins-Roosters game was a mad woman's breakfast. Well, there's, 13 players missing?
9: The Dolphins
11: missing.
9: Played very well.
11: I know they did. I love the Dolphins. I'm glad they won. Back with 5, just inside their own 40. Back it comes now. There's the kick from inside the 40. But down there is Will Kennedy. He's always where the ball falls. And Kennedy brings it back.
8: Shot.
11: Tafua went up there quickly, and so too Jackson Ford, who's angry.
8: Looked like George Tafua there.
11: Yeah.
8: The old Vandy winger come up with a big hit on the end of the line. This time, Mackay Tafua in the middle of the field. He looks like a handy player. Lowers the body and just gives Will the treatment.
9: You could have a 20-minute highlight reel of the hits in this game. It is just incredible.
11: And Oregon Kafusi now, but of course the big highlight is Billy Elliott wants to drive a bus, and it will happen. Tommy Hazelton just over the halfway line, tackle 5, says referee Jerry Sutton. Now, first receiver is Trindle. Up goes the kick, coming down and taken beautifully by Dallin, who did so well to get under it, and brought down by the little halfback Puddle with the help of Toby Rudolph. Still 8-all, 15 minutes, 20 seconds to go. Now they shift early, and it comes out to Chance out there on the wing. He might have copped the high one, Chance. Did he? No, he gets straight back to his feet on tackle 2. A dummy half, it's Harris DeVita. Then it goes across to Adam Pompey, and Pompey's going to play it on tackle 3. Tafua is there. Then Jack Ford. Ford taken by Rudolph. Turns back to Tafua. Tafua then gets the ball back across to Stowers. Smith almost made a break, but they bring him down 5 short of the halfway line on tackle 4. Then Tafua, and then it went across to Tuava. Last play on the set. No, I beg your pardon. That's the man of the moment, Aaron Clark. Then it's kicked to be taken on the full by Sione Katoa. Runs across field, met by Jackson Ford and brought down 5 metres out. 8-all, 14 and a half to go. Triple M rocking the footy for Reiman Mackers. Here's Ronnie Mulitalo, and he's going to be taken, and he'll be playing at 11 metres out. So who do you think finished stronger?
8: Well, Warriors have just had a burst of energy. They're really, if possible, adding more intensity to their defence and their kick chase. There's a great chase there from Jackson Ford, tackling Sione Katoa inside the 10 metres. Sharks have just got to muscle up, roll their sleeves up, get to a kick. That's what they do, but because of that defensive error, oh, they let the ball bounce.
12: Dear idea. And then picked up by the little fullback Tuipiki, who does well to hang on to it in the end.
8: They just won that little field position battle there. The Warriors, we see Tuipiki is clutching at a lower leg, but picked the opportunity for the Sharks to possibly have a rest.
12: Harvey Norman replay here. Half yearly clearances on now. TVs, fridges, laptops, mobiles, furniture.
8: Just gets caught with his knee. It's holding the inside. Hopefully it just is a little uncomfortable and there's nothing more serious in that for young Tuipiki. He's done a great job since coming into this team at that fullback position. He's also had a great game tonight. A little concerned just with that twisting motion as he goes to the ground.
12: So we'll keep an eye on that. When the footy's on and you can't miss a moment, get Maccas delivered for a 99-cent delivery fee on the My Maccas app.
15: Nephi!
12: Okay, Nephi. Is there a suggestion of Nephi. Something illegal?
15: It's dangerous contact.
12: Yeah, there is. Nephi Puru.
9: If anything, it was a hip-dropping motion, but it wasn't quite a hip-drop. It was tackling from the side, and it was just really unfortunate that Tuipiki's foot got caught in the ground and therefore led to a bit of a hip drop, but I wouldn't call that a hip drop.
8: He just got beat with the tackle, right? Too big a speed. So he got his body position in front of Nephi Puru, who was already in his tackling technique and did get a little bit awkward.
12: Tafua Ford, 8-all, 13 minutes, 20 seconds to go. Warriors on the attack. Locals are loving it. Crowd is going bunter. Here's Aaron Clark into McInnes, brought down Deke Wilton, in fact. 30 metres out from the Sharkies' goal line. This pass out in front of Stowers Smith. He takes it and he's brought down. But they're 28 metres out just off centre field. Tafua goes left, gets it away to Clark. Clark to Mari Martin. That might be high. That might be high. No, referee says play on. Last play of the set. At the play, the ball. Tafua. Then it goes across to Harris Tevita. Across the face of the uprights. Up they go. Bounces back. Still alive. Still fifth tackle. Harris Tevita again. Pompey. He finds his wing in Chance. Chance Nickel-Klugstar will kick back across the field. Still alive. Still not touched by Granulla. Here we go. Laban. He's got support. Oh, it's been dropped by Dallin. It's been dropped by Dallin Bottini. Zalesnia. And I'm not going to say he bombed a try, but he just might have bombed a try there, Dallin Bottini Zalesnia.
8: I think that's harsh, Maroon. Mortalo was there in cover, and he did get the pass around his bootlaces.
9: Yes, it was the pass.
8: Yeah, goes from coast to coast. One winger finds himself with the ball, kicks it across field. I'm sure there was a Falcon in there early too. I was just thinking with Harris Tevita in that position when he kicked across field. It's almost time for the teams to start thinking field goal. We've gone 70-odd minutes.
12: Well,
8: still 8-all, and he was in a great position there.
12: I didn't want to say that, because every time I say that, you rubbish me.
9: Well, yeah, that's because you rubbish say it with 50 minutes to go.
12: Hey, listen, you just concentrate on getting your bus mask. All right? Because you'll be driving a big old bus to the grand final this year. Here's Trindle's kick, 40-20, no! Back there is Tuipiki to pick it up 20 metres out from his own line. Zigging and zagging. And brought down by the Sharkies defence through Teague Wilton and Cam McInnes. 11 to go in this game. Ball comes back across now for Dallin Bottini Zalesnia. 11 metres. Because sometimes I say kick a field goal as soon as they run out.
9: Yeah, you do.
12: In the first half. Now over the halfway line they go, the Warriors. Tafua. Charms back to Tafua. That pass. And then Harris Tevita is brought down. Just 6 metres out. 6 metres inside Granulla territory. Stowers Smith. And then for Tamari Martin. Last play. Kicked by Tamari Martin. Up it goes. Taken on the full. And it'll be the Sharkies with the ball 15 out from their own line.
8: Yeah, everything's riding on these plays at the moment. Even there, Katoa, a nice take, contested catch, plenty of kick chase. And we see again the Warriors off the back of that play one, muscling up play two, really making it hard for the Sharks to gain any metres out of yardage.
12: Yeah, Sione Katoa. And Sione will play it. It will come across to Ronnie Mulitalo. The winger comes in looking for work. Gets caught in the night's first Malachi crunch on tackle four. Beryl gets it away to Eero. And he's brought down 20 his own side of halfway. Tackle 5. We go into the final 10 minutes of this game. It's 8-all. It's now with Trindall. Oh, charge down. Charge down. Still alive. Tackle count restarts. And it's with Trindall.
8: It's hard, that one, too, because you can't challenge it because it's a live play. And whether it's a charge down or play that, it's completely up to the referee's discretion. I think the Sharks got lucky there.
12: 70% of the ball last 10 minutes, Warriors. 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
9: Sharks still trying to come out of their own half here. That's Toby Rudolph.
12: Okay, that's a high tackle. And now it's on. Well, now it's push and shove.
8: In building.
12: It's Tamari Martin and Ronnie Mulitalo.
8: Shock me, Ronnie's here in bowl.
12: Yeah. Let's have a look at this Harvey Norman replay. Yeah, that's that's high. I mean, in the modern game, that's a penalty.
8: Again, he catches him high.
9: It's high because he's been tackled from the legs, and his body height's dropping. So, yes, it's high, but it's not intentional.
8: Notice the Sharks here and the Warriors, they're all getting together. You can tell how focused they are. Tricky Trindall laying down the marching orders for his team. I'd be very surprised, Maroon, that if they're in decent field position at the end of this set and they haven't come away with points, just whether he has an attempted field goal or not, I think he will. What's going on here? Has the referee told them to go and calm things down? Because I've never seen this before.
9: It's like they've got a water break with 9 minutes to go.
12: Yeah, I've not...
8: Have you seen that before?
12: No,
8: just in general play, two teams getting together in the huddle?
9: Maybe the ref needed a drink, because honestly, this game has just been so end-to-end and so fast.
8: It's a bit in that tackle, actually.
15: He's on report.
12: Yeah, Iremia Tuava is on report for that, as you would expect. Toby Rudolph copped it round the ear.
9: Is that the fifth or sixth player on report in this game?
8: Yeah, well, both teams. Like I said, it's very willing out there and... No one's taking a backward step. Maybe. I need to put some extra rice in the ice bars tonight, Maroon.
12: Maybe we see a shot here. Waito, maybe we see a shot. Now, Beryl, the great Cam McInnes, off of the Super League next year. What a waste. Playing for Cork or York or someone. Here's Hohepa Puno. Oh, I thought he passed it, but he didn't. And he gets caught. Well, tackle 2. And they're 15 metres out, right in front of the post. Trindall taken by McInnes. McInnes is brought down. Now's the time. Now's the time if you're going to have a crack.
9: McInnes got hit high there.
12: Yeah. Right. He's not going to put... He's playing it now. Hohepa Puru, Toby Rudolph, dancing around that middle of the field. Because now is the time. Now is the time if you're going to have a shot. But they're not. And it's kicked by Hohepa. And it bounces up. And Dallin has it for the Warriors. So they might rue that. They didn't take a shot. That might come back to bite them on the bum. Because now the Warriors have the ball.
9: Waito's just got up and gone for a walk. Because the Sharks blew that not only once, not twice, but 3 times. They were in the same spot 3 times. About 10-15 metres out. Could have taken a shot for goal. 7.5 minutes to go. It's 8-all. And they probably will not get better field position than they just had.
12: Now, we'll see Viamonga get a pass away to Tamari Martin. They are still their own side of the halfway line, though. So here is... Well, that was from inside the 40, but it went virtually straight down the middle of the field where it's taken by the great Sione Katoa. Katoa gets away from Jack Ford and can't get away from Tuava, who pulls him down with the help of Viamonga. 7 left in the game, 8-all. The Triple M Mitsubishi Triton Raider scoreboard. Get in your Mitsubishi Triton now and do a couple of doughies, because this game is worth it as Mulitalo plays it. And then to Beryl, who Teague Wilton, and Wilton is met and brought down. They need to keep Cronulla inside their own half, or you can bet your life they're going to have a crack at field goal if they get up there. Ramian Jess Ramian will get up and play it. There at dummy half now is Beryl, calling them on his inside, but threw it to nobody. Teague Wilton's going to go back 15 metres and pick it up. And then he's taken by Dalamantini Zalesniak. What's gone on here?
8: He's ruled a knock on here. Jared Sutton must be in the contact as he passed the ball, attempting to tackle one of the Warriors players, has made contact. Okay, here again, Sharks in good field position, opportunity. Oh, yeah, it's in the tackle there. Tamari Martin, a breaking play, a good chance to communicate. Surely the message is just get to a point on the field where Trindle or Nephi are happy to take a shot at goal.
9: You usually train for this stuff, so you
8: someone
9: know
8: needs to just take
9: scenario, it's 8-all. There's 5 minutes to go. Get to this point. Everyone should know.
12: Billy Elliott and Wade Graham, your expert commentators tonight for Seabus Super.
9: If Wade was still playing, he would have just taken the goal.
12: Back on two. He'd be thinking about having a nice cold beer with 5.5 to go. McInnes chopped down in a good tackle. But they're centre field, and they're right where they need to be if they're going to have a shot. Just a little.

0: is played to Burns. Ball is given to Ramien. He goes back to the centre. Do they need to wait till the end of this set to kick? Beryl. And here's the big fella, Sifa Talakai, swatting them like flies. Tackle three. And so Beryl at dummy half again. Then for Hohepapuru.
1: They need
0: inside the 20. Now's the time. 20 metres out. Tackle four. And they go left. Oh, look at Big Sifa. Look at Big Sifa. He went to pass it. And it's gone off Nephi Puru's legs over the dead ball line. The points have gone begging. And the Warriors say thank you very much for the invitation back into this game with a zero tackle 20 metre restart.
1: That was their third opportunity, their third set, and they were in perfect position to kick a field goal, and they decide to go left and run it. They offload late and the ball goes out.
0: Here we go now. They just need to work it down there because this is a seven tackle set. And it's only tackle four, and they are just their own side of the halfway line. In fact, it's tackle three. And now at tackle four, they're inside Sharks area by about 5 metres. So they give it to Chance Nickel-Klugster. Now, maybe they needed a bigger man to set it up. They're about 37 metres out centre field. They're going to have a crack. They're going to have a crack. Tamari Martin, no, he's not. He's going to run it, and run it he does, and then gets a lovely pass away, and it comes out to Laban. It might have been touched by a Cronulla player. It was. So the pass that was going out to Pompey was touched by a Cronulla player. You know what, Wado? Six again, Warriors.
2: Yeah, it's the Warriors' opportunity again. Tamari Martin, just a really smart play. Senses the pressure, doesn't panic. Drifts across the field, finds some space. And just at the end, Sione Katoa, he thought he had to save a try. So happy for him to make that play. They need to defend here, the Sharks, now, and be aware of the field goal.
0: Maybe a field goal wins this one. Viamunga looks at them, runs at them.
1: They
0: tackle
1: go now.
0: Two. Nine out and right in front. Back it comes. Tamari. Oh, that's been charged down.
2: Oh, he caught it. Kennedy,
0: play of the day.
2: Wow.
0: Kennedy's got it. He's charged it down, but he's caught it. It's the play of the day. McDonald's play of the day. Mick Delivery, well played moment.
2: That is a magic act from Will Kennedy. The kick pressure on the field goal attempt. Tamari Martin has actually hit the drop kick, and Will Kennedy has caught it.
0: We're going to Golden Point here, boys and girls. We're going to Golden Point here, kids. Here's Sifa. He's tackled on the halfway line. It's tackle four, 2 minutes to go. Played to Beryl, given then to Hepaipuru, but it's tackle five. So they go for a two-pointer. They're 41 metres back, but they go for a two-pointer. Here's Trindall. He has a shot. He has a shot. He has a shot. Well, it's got the length. He's kicked it. He's kicked a two-point field goal. Just as cool as you like, Trindall has kicked a two-point field goal from 41 metres out. And maybe that's enough. Maybe that's enough.
1: In the same play that Will Kennedy caught the ball as Tamari Martin went for the drop goal on the other end.
0: That's
1: 45 metres out.
0: Man, that almost went in the car park. One of the great two-point field goals. Short kickoff. We're still alive. Batter back. This will be a Warriors ball. This will be a Warriors ball. But remember now, they need a two-point field goal. A one-pointer won't do. Aaron Clark is blowing up about something. Maybe they want a penalty. So you know they want a two. They got to kick a two-pointer. A one-pointer won't do now. So let's see. They'll try and set up, or will they go for the try? Played by Laban. Back to Egan and Aaron Clark.
2: If they want the two-pointer, they need to go now. If they go any further forward, they're going to have to go for the try. They're going to go for the try here.
0: Okay, here we go. Tamari Martin got it away to Pompey. And Pompey's brought down.
2: No.
1: Penalty.
0: Hang on. Penalty. Hang on. Penalty here. What's the penalty here? What's a penalty, Warriors?
2: Katoa just lays someone out.
0: Okay.
2: Off the ball.
0: Yeah. Katoa's tackled someone off the ball here. Well, we're going to be... This is going to be... What a finish to this game.
2: It's Harris DeVita.
0: There we go. Harvey Norman replay. We've got our eyes on Katoa, who takes Harris. It's a fair... Well, it's a penalty.
2: It's not
1: as bad as his...

0: but he did get tackled without the ball in sight. So it is a penalty. And there's 38 seconds to go, and no doubt they'll take the two here. And if they get it, 10 all with 30 seconds to go.
1: This is a game. You know what? He probably deserves to go over the way.
2: You know, mate, I think the way Trindle kicked that field goal, Cronulla, he deserves that. Like, Will Kennedy catches the charge.
1: Have you ever seen that?
2: Never. Never.
0: The drop, yes.
3: Make sure there's none of this and no waving.
2: Okay.
0: You have to watch these highlights, guys. If you're listening right now, go home and watch the highlights.
1: Can these players go for another 10 minutes of extra time?
2: 80% says the Pertec kick predictor. Now, let me tell you where he's kicking this from.
1: It's going to run the clock out too, so this has to go over.
2: It's Adam Pompey. And the kick predictor says 80%. He's taking his time, saying a little prayer too. 10 in from touch and 30 back. 10 in from touch and 30 back. Here comes Rompy Pompey. And he's missed it. It's going to be taken, and it's going to be just an awful miss. A very kickable goal, but off the boot, Millie, it didn't look like it was going over.
0: It didn't look like it was going over. It just hit to the right-hand post and it didn't drift back in, but what a game that was. The Sharks come away with the win with the 2 points, but gosh, that was one of the best games of footy that I've seen in a little while.
1: Just the willingness from both teams just to roll their sleeves up, get through the hard work, and their commitment to defence. There's going to be some bruised and battered bodies after this, and the Sharks, they're up and about, they're celebrating. See how much it means to them. Tough game. Not many teams have gone over there this year with this Warriors team and brought back the 2 points. And we spoke about Maroon, you know, the Sharks sitting in that eighth position with a whole lot of teams in and around them. That is a valuable 2 points that they've managed to achieve. And again, the contest end-to-end, the physical battle of the defence, it comes down to two of the most skillful players you can see in a game of rugby league. Will Kennedy attempting to charge down a drop goal attempt, catches the football on the run, earns possession back for his team, and then Braden Trindle kicks a field goal from about 45 metres out. Unbelievable finish to this game.
2: Well,
0: this could be a pivotal part in the Sharks season.
2: Yeah, I would agree.
0: They start games very well, but to finish like they just
4: mate,
0: did.
4: That looked like an absolute grind. How did you
2: find
4: we'll it
2: take
4: out there?
2: This interview, courtesy of Sky Sports New Zealand. Sorry, Millie, to cut you off.
5: Two physical sides.
2: Cam McInnes talking to Sky
5: Great
2: Sports.
5: Teams, you know, held the ball well. Got a few calls off the ref there, put everybody in a good field position, but we held on longer there, and yeah, what can we say about Tricky Trindle? That's unbelievable, yeah.
4: How do you rate his form at the moment? It's just unbelievable, isn't it?
5: Yeah, he's playing really well, and but the thing he's doing all the right things off the field, and he's maturing, and not that he hasn't tried, but you just got to learn, and he's doing such a good job off the field. He's leading us because he's earning that right to lead us, so very proud of him.
4: When the noise gets loud, the pressure was on there, it was a draw. What do you guys focus on to stay calm and collected out there?
5: Oh, we know what our footy looks like, and it doesn't always look pretty, and it didn't look pretty there, but you just give yourself a chance, and the Warriors are a great side, and this is the hardest place to play in the NRL, so we knew that it was going to be hard, and we knew that we'd have to find something, and thankfully we did.
4: Congratulations, four on the trot. Enjoy it. Yeah,
5: thank you.
2: Cheers. Okay, good on you. Thank you, Sky Sports. A couple of things to come out of that. Firstly, did you or did you not say on the Saturday scrum that your tip was Trindle to kick a goal on full-time and win it?
1: Yes, it was.
2: Wow.
0: Were you just watching that thinking...
1: I was a bit nervous actually at the end because I thought Pompey, as we'll listen to this interview of Wade
4: feel
1: Egan.
4: Like that.
6: No, it was. They're a quality side, the Sharks, and yeah, they come here to play footy. I thought both teams were very physical. It was a physical battle the whole night. Balls in play for a long period of time, and they just capitalised on some moments, some big plays from Will Kennedy and then Trindle with the 45-metre field goal. So credit to them, but yeah, a little bit disappointing for us tonight.
4: It's not often this season you found yourself so low scoring, such a grind out there. What do you actually talk about to get on top of things?
6: Yeah, sort of wet weather footy with the dewy ground over here. The ball was real slippery and the ruck was pretty slow. So it was sort of like a wet footy sort of night. So two teams turned up defensively with a real good mindset, I thought. And, it was a grind game. And just, credit to them. They just won those big moments.
4: You got a little debutant in your place coming on tonight. What did you make of him?
6: Yeah, awesome, Macca. He deserved this for a long time. He's been one of Cup's best the last few seasons, and he's as tough as nails, and he didn't put a foot wrong out there tonight. He looked right at home, so I'm really happy for him, and he'll be in first grade for a long time to come.
4: You haven't had many losses this season. This is one. What becomes a non-negotiable moving forward?
6: Yeah, we got to review the game and see where we can get better. Definitely wasn't from a lack of trying. Our defence was pretty good tonight. Just, as I mentioned before, just key moments probably let us down the last 2 weeks, I think. I think we had a chance down here to probably win the game. Then I think the Sharks just come with two massive plays. And, that's what good footy teams do. So,
4: good luck for next week.
6: Thanks, mate.
2: Wade Egan and speak. So just going back to Cam McInnes, you two could give us, who have never done it, an insight here when he says what Daryl Trindle is now doing. Not Daryl Trindle, I beg your pardon. I've forgotten his first name.
1: Braden
2: Trindle.
4: Tricky
2: was Daryl Trindle's from the 90s. Braden Trindle, what he's doing away from the game.
1: Well, it's just consistency in your preparation. I suppose everyone goes through ups and downs with that consistency, but if you want to play at the elite level, and do your job week in, week out in the NRL, you need to have that approach with your preparation. You can hold form through talent and your natural ability when things are going your way, but to stay at that level for a long time and to be confident you can go out there and do it every time, it's about that consistency in your life. And every player learns it along the way. And Braden, he's in a really good place at the moment. That field goal at the end, magnificent, but I still can't get over that Will Kennedy play. I've
3: that
1: never
3: whole
1: seen that.
3: 50-second passage was just insane, and they made it hard for themselves. They had three opportunities in three different sets to get when they were 15 metres out.
1: Too close to the line,
3: they were
1: really.
3: And then on the other hand, Warriors were too close to the line. They tried to take a field goal from 8 metres out, and it's too much pressure. The line is right there to defend, and Will Kennedy just comes away with it.
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3: I'm going Raiders by...
2: Plenty?
3: Plenty.
2: What about you, Wado?
1: Raiders.
2: Okay, Raiders to win that next one. And then tomorrow the guys will have the Titans-Tigers game for you at Leichhardt Oval. But it was a wonderful game today, a really good, high-quality game. We nearly went to golden point extra time. All Adam Pompey had to do was slice that last penalty goal. 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Closer than we thought at the end. 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
25: Yes, for McDonald's and Ream Hot Water, Triple M rocks footy, Saturday night footy here at the Adelaide Oval. 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Big team in the house. We've got Dom Cassisi, Tex Walker, Red Biglands. Jared Nerlich is down tonight for us as well on the boundary for Bob Jane Tiemarts. Boys, let's get into this clash. Where's it going to be won and lost tonight, do you think?
26: Look, I think the midfield battle's going to be huge. You know, you look at the matchups. You've got Heaney and Warner in there for the Swans, and you've got Butters and Horn Francis in there for Port Adelaide. So it's going to start there. I think the ruck duel's crucial as well. That's going to be interesting to see how that plays out because, you know, Jordan Sweet's been in reasonable form, but he's gone up against it tonight. But I think, you know, the midfield battle starts there, and then what the way Port Adelaide can structure up from there is going to be really important as well.
27: Well, he's number one for hit-outs in the competition, Brodie Grundy. Sweet's number five, so he certainly can get his hands to it. If you're Josh Carr, do you send Drew to Heaney or Warner?
26: No, I think you've got to go to Heaney. I think Drew's got to go to Heaney and then maybe go head-to-head with Warner. But, yeah, these are the... I mean, it's just set up for a cracker tonight in the coach's box, isn't it? Because even if you look at Port Adelaide's forward line, like, who are you throwing on Georgiades?
27: Yeah, well, I don't think Edwards is quite agile enough to go with him. Hamling's probably the better of the defenders. But then again, I think he's Georgiades' ability to move and cut and get back to goal and get back at the footy, he's going to cause havoc. And we were just talking prior to coming back on, Dom. Does Callum Mills go to him? Is he a little bit more agile? Which I don't think... I think they'll give Hamling first crack, and then you go down the other end. Does Alirelia go to Kerno? I think big Radigalia is going to have to go to Amati. So there's going to be some crucial matchups at both ends of the ground, and then obviously the midfield. It's going to be on like Donkey Kong in there, and most games are won in the guts, Yoda, so it's going to be an absolute cracking contest.
25: What about the Lizard, Blakey, from the Swans? What do Port Adelaide do with him? Because he is so...
27: Third.
25: He'll go to him.
27: He has to try and nullify him. He plays a massive role in Sydney's ability to win the game. He generates massive ball from their back half. He runs at the game. So if you can nullify that, it's going to go a long way for Port winning the game tonight.
26: That's the interesting battle too. I mean, there's battles all over the ground, but we go, you know, we're talking about Lizard down one end for Sydney, and then you've got Alira-Lear's impact at the other end, because for Port Adelaide, in terms of their ball movement out of the back line, it always starts with his intercepts. So how are they going to stop him? Because, I mean, you've got Radicalier who will probably go to Curno. They've brought Ram in, who might go to Almaty, which maybe frees up Alira to be that third and have an impact, because I think Port Adelaide have realised that unless Alira-Lear is having a huge impact, they struggle to get enough inside 50s.
0: Tex, this is your department, of course, but the forward line for the Sydney Swans running with the four talls. Is McLean possibly an option? He's going to start on the interchange bench. Could he sit on Alira-Lear and play a defensive role?
27: Yeah, they'd be talking about it. Where any team that plays Port Adelaide, you've got to try and nullify Alira-Lear's strength, and that's his ability to get at the ball and mark the ball, because he plays a massive role in Port Adelaide's uncontested mark chain. If he can intercept mark, then they can get the, generate their ball and go forward. So if McLean doesn't get that role, I reckon Bigger Marty's going to be told, go and stand next to Alira and almost let him lead you to the footy and get in the contest with Alira, because we know that's where you can potentially get Alira. So, yeah, it's going to be an interesting start for the game to see who goes to who.
25: Great insights there from Tex Walker and also Dom Cassisi. Let's head to Jared Nerlich, Bob Jane T-Mats.
1: Thanks, Yates. Yeah, it's been a morning of heavy rainfall, so slippery on the deck, but the worst of it's past, and the forecast says that it's going to be clear, so fingers crossed. There is a slight breeze to the hill end. Zach Butters just won the toss, quarter kicking to your riverbank end. That's right of your radio dial. As you guys touched on, two huge losses for the Swans. Tom McCartan, Justin McInerney out, arguably in all-Australian form. That creates a bit of opportunity for Port. However, experienced pair Joe Hamling, Harry Cunningham come back in for them for the power. Josh Lye out brings Kane Farrell back in. Jacob Ware, Christian Moraes make way for a couple of mid-season draftees. Big Harry Ram will play his second game after being picked up last year. And Xavier Bammer is the story. Picked up only 2 weeks ago, debuting tonight. This is the first time he's ever been to Adelaide Oval when he's playing on it. So good luck to him.
25: Oh, great stuff, J-Man. Bob Jane Seamart's end of financial year. Price Buster sale is on now. BobJane.com.au. Saturday night footy. It's going to be a cracker. Here's Red Biglands to get us underway on Triple M footy.
0: So it's 15th versus 2nd on the ladder. Can the Power take another big scalp after they knocked off Geelong here? For Gonza Ream Hot Water, Triple M rocks footy. The guns are in the middle for Sydney. Heaney, one of those, went past the balls that came out of the ruck contest. And Horn Francis also goes battering in. So we see Joe Richards in there. Dom Cassisi, that's the midfield rotation they're experimenting with.
26: Yeah, and Butters started forward. So Butters now come in the contest.
0: What a battle in the ruck. Sweet and Grundy. Sweet in really good form in the coaches' votes against West Coast last week. Rowbottom jumped on the top of Horn Francis, really buried him and gave away a free kick, went high. And the Hornet is going to have on the outer wing. Tells his forwards to get on the move, but spots up Richards with a little short darting lead and pinpoints one on his chest. Another short ball to Drew, who says, I'm going long to the hot spot. Whitlock in position A. And position B is over the back, where the ball dribbles to the boundary line. We get a boundary throw. No score in this one. The Adelaide Oval. Swans taking on Port Adelaide.
27: Interesting that Sarong's playing back and Logan McDonald has gone up to play on the wing tonight. Look for Sydney to try and use him when they're in with ball in hand.
25: Tex Walker there with Dom Cassisi for Seabus tonight. Throw in. Grundy took it out of the contest. Heaney at the front. Horn Francis came steaming through. Mills wraps him up. Over the line, we'll have it thrown in.
27: Radigalier's gone to Curno. Ram's gone to Amadi. Alir's just sitting in all the space he can.
25: So he's the last person behind the ball, or back there with Radigalier, actually. Alir, throw in. Grundy. Horn Francis snaps around the body to Hornet. It's going right there. Has he got the juice behind it? Touched. And first score of the night. A minor score to Port Adelaide. 1 point. Sydney yet to score. Triple M Bunnings Trade scoreboard. 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
0: So one of the premiership favourites in the Sydney Swans come to town and decimated by injury. They're digging deep into their VFL stocks. Peter Adams, we saw here after they took on the Gold Coast today, up at the Gold Coast. So, and the big story out of that one, Taylor Adams only lasting 2 minutes and jagging a hamstring, so the 31-year-old's in trouble. Rantry comes back in and Port build the wall across half-back. Horn Francis intercepts and then Oh, Sweet, he's in trouble. He's taken on three of them. Armani had him pinged by the arm, and that's holding the ball right by the centre circle. Good pressure from Sydney.
2: Come back on.
0: Well, Armani probably not running on all V8 cylinders at the moment. He's got his partner in crime, Kerno, who's going okay. Armani's had two early touches, got a handball inside the centre square. He's up the ground. Spears in a ball, but it's a wobbler, and Darcy Byrne-Jones takes the intercept across half-back. Coming off 24 disposals in almost 500 metres game. DBJ, the evergreen Darcy Byrne-Jones.
27: He looks a little bit more comfortable down back since he had a few years as a forward at Biggles.
25: Bammett got his first touch in AFL footy. First time we see that famous number 46, boys. Do you know since when?
27: No.
25: Rhett Biglands was number 46 at Port Adelaide in the pre-season before he got flicked.
0: Bloke on the list. 46. Jack Cable said, you're lucky to be here, son. You won't be here long if you don't do it the right thing.
3: Certainly, out of play.
27: Certainly flicked the dead wood to the crows, man.
25: It's kicked forward by Sweet. Bounces inside 50 and rolls out of play in front of Georgiades. We'll have it thrown in. 25 around from Port's goal. They lead it by 1 point.
27: I didn't realise you were on Port's list, Biggles. How many years are you on there?
0: Just the one.
27: Just the one.
0: It wasn't a very good one either.
27: They saw enough.
0: Inaugural list. Got me a photo on the wall. Dom always talks about it.
26: Yeah, that's right.
25: So they work it forward here. Port Adelaide has fisted through. So minor score, 2 points. Port Adelaide, Sydney to score. Triple M Bunnings trade scoreboard.
0: So, of course, Port Adelaide were in a kick of upsetting the Hawks, and then they took care of the Cats, which was a big win. So they're looking to do that tonight. But Sydney love to go up the corridor. They've gone through there from Roy Bottoman. He makes its way all the way into attacking 50 for Sydney. They've got a shot on goal around the corner, and it's a very good one. That is transition football at its best. And Curnow's on the board early. One straight six for the Swannies. Two behinds to Port Adelaide. Margin sits at 4 points on the Triple M Bunnings trade scoreboard.
26: Well, we're getting first-hand look at how aggressive the Swans are. I mean, that kick out, that was just really long down the middle. They won the crumb. They go forward at all costs, even with their... When they get the ball in close, the forward handball is massive for them as well. And quite often they're getting the handball into someone under the pump. But when they get out, it's almost like they're going to score every time.
27: Well, every time that the Sydney player gets it, Dom, they cock their arm back ready to handball it. It was, geez, that was so quick. They're risk v reward, they're happy to take the risk. And the reward is that Curnow's 1v1 nudges Radaglia off the ball and he's able to finish on his opposite foot. Great start by Sydney.
25: There's some sizzling stuff there for the Swans. Great insights from Dom Cassisi and Tex Walker tonight for Seabus. Back in the middle for McDonald's and Ream Hot Water. Triple M Rocks footy. Drew got it working Port Adelaide's way. Cunningham back there. Got the handball across to Wrong and he just didn't strike it. It was the match winner last week, but he pushed that out of play and Port Adelaide will get the footy. Alia on that centre wing eastern side of the ground. Comes in short to Butters. Didn't start in the middle, as Dom said. He was at half forward. Now inside 50, Richard sends a long ball. Georgiades, bit of wrestling there with Edwards. Gee, Grundy attacked it well. Mills, half intercepted. A lot of Port players around the ball. Georgiades, snap at goal. He's pushed it. So they've had three shots, Port, 3 points. Sydney a one straight six. Triple M Bunnings trade scoreboard. Played a bit over 6 minutes opening term.
26: Razed landing stats, looking at the clearances, Port Adelaide 5-0, so winning that area well, getting it inside 50, but just not able to convert.
0: Razed landing stats, the Razed landing loans for the self-employed, REDZED.com. So Armati's pushed up again, and he's got Rahm right alongside of him. They get numbers at ground level, though. Roses was good, front and centre. The handball missed the target there from James Jordan, but they clean up, and Kane Farrell back into the team after that groin injury. Again, chop it off a half-back. They've got numbers running.
27: Wow, hey.
0: That was brilliant work by Butters. He got a handball, looked inside, changed his mind three times, then spotted up Georgiades with a pinpoint pass.
27: That's a forward's dream. A midfielder coming out, shoulders out, Dom, and just draws you to the football. Butters just kicked that exactly where Georgiades needed to go. Outstanding. They've got a fair connection, those two, don't they?
26: Yeah, they do. And, you know, they've got confidence that Mitch is always going to have split because he's so quick.
27: Yeah, he's
26: He gets split off his oppo, so they know if they can find him and put it in front, he's a chance to be able to get it.
0: Mitch Georgiades, 45 out directly in front. Number one mark on the lead in the competition is where he sits in that category. This one's left. So So now four behinds, Port Adelaide. One straight, six, Sydney. And we've played almost 7.5 minutes of the first term. Triple M Bunnings Trade scoreboard.
25: So the bring-in ball from Sydney. Works to the outer side. Jim McDonald stretched tight, but McKinlay gathered. Here's Bammett, little chiseler. Just couldn't hit the target. Bouncing footies going to the boundary. And it's taken out of play. We'll have it thrown in. So chances are gone begging here for Port.
27: Logan McDonald just needs to take them. He's 20 centimetres bigger than Port Adelaide wingman. They're certainly going to try and use that a little bit more.
25: Tex Walker on Triple M footy there with Dom Cassisi tonight for Seabus. Snapping ball around the body from Moraes, high up and under. We've got Durden, ground level, released a handball. Drew, he snapped high on the left boot. So Georgiades there, Edwards for Sydney. Jim McDonald, right there with him is Cochran. And the ball spills out. McKinlay, still inside the forward 50. Snaps toward goal, but Sydney, they always keep a goalkeeper back. And Mark Taken on the last line here is Roberts.
0: So Manny Roberts, the South Australian, who had that groin injury a couple of weeks ago, runs to the pocket and then kicks down to Amadi, who's pushed up again. He drops one he should have taken. It's not that slippery. Heap of rain around this morning. It's back inside 50 now for Port Adelaide. Wines, gathers. Handball's a little bit backwards towards Butters, and Butters again. Jordan Sweet was sitting where all good ruckmen should. 50 out. Lost his opposing ruckman in Grundy, who tried to sit back in the hole.
27: Geez, this would be huge for Sweet if he's able to knock this over. Going head-to-head with the best ruckman, or if not the top two in the AFL at the moment. This would be great for his confidence.
0: Well, he's in pretty good form. Was in the coaches' votes against the Eagles. He'll release from 55. Not a bad goal kicker, Jordan Sweet. This one's going to push left, is it? It is. Another minor score for Port Adelaide. They're five straight behinds. Sydney lead by a point there, one straight goal. 9.5 in the first term. Triple M Bunnings Trade scoreboard. Bunnings Trade, get tax time sorted with big brands and big deals.
25: He's 7-2 inside 50s from Port Adelaide on the red Zeds as well. Here's the Lizard tucked away just on that defensive goal square pretty much. Swans lead it by a point. It's been 5 points. Port Adelaide, one straight. The Swans, Grundy flew, went too early. Ground level, Roberts got a roving ball, kicked it up towards Curnow at half forward. Radigalea in a one-on-one battle, steam through, did really well. And then he was wrapped up strongly. And we'll have a ball up. It was by Roberts, right on centre wing, right in front of Jared Nerley. He's down there tonight for Bob Jane Team Arts.
0: So from the ball up, from the interchange gates, Sydney by 1 point. The gun, Warner, gets back on it, misses his target with the handball. He's been trying to clean up there by Sheldrick. He couldn't do that. Port Adelaide's press is really good. Meade now has it after Horn Francis gave him a little handball. Spearing ball inside forward 50. Meant for Georgiades, couldn't get that. It's in dispute now on the ground. Hacking kick from Rowbottom's going to be to a dangerous area. Sits up and does okay there. Sydney Bill, they love to own the corridor. They're running out now. Amadi went past it. Cleary gathers, gave it back to Amadi. Amadi's wobbling ball into attack. Ben Jones again, playing in front of Roses.
27: Wow.
0: Did a great job. That's courageous. But his mark, and the mark by McKinlay after Ben Jones kicked it to him was dropped. And he weaves out of trouble. Durden in a one-on-one at half forward, fist over the boundary line by the Lizard.
27: Jeez, that was a fair take by Ben Jones. If he didn't take that clean, Roses would have jumped straight onto him.
26: Yeah,
27: outstanding ball take.
26: We saw the aggressive forward play again, didn't we?
27: Yeah.
26: It's unbelievable to watch. They just back themselves in to knock it forward, and it's not guaranteed, but they make it work.
25: Thrown in. A lot of the footy's been played in Port's half, though, hasn't it? This opening quarter so far.
26: The thing with Sydney, they can defend this stuff all day. They're great defensively.
25: They lead it by a point at the moment, the Swans. Out of the contest suite, McDonald, there we go, just sort of slapped it forward. Lockie Jones takes it, gets it to Richards under a bit of heat, sends a high ball in the Horn Francis direction. Great mark, really good contested grab. Blakey's down behind play after it too, and that's a beautiful delivery to Babbitt by Hornet. And he'll go back from 50, the debutant.
27: What's he like, Dom? Has he got the journey? He's probably going to kick from 52, 53 metres.
26: You know what?
0: I'm not sure.
3: And that's the exciting part, mate. He hasn't been around for long, but...
0: He kicked two in the sample. One was from outside 50 a couple of weeks ago. This left foot, he'll go the journey.
25: So Bamit channeling the energy of the inaugural number 46. Red Biglands, he misses the way to the left.
3: All right, we know we've got his distance now.
25: Minor score. So we are locked away. Six apiece, 6 points, Port Adelaide, one straight, Sydney, Triple M Bunnings trade scoreboard.
0: Easily 15. Cunningham's now got trouble, but I think the umpire just wanted him to get on with it. Cleary's going to sit under this front square. Allaire was strong over it, though. He went at it, and now Sydney from the wing have got numbers at ground level. Warner, forward handball to the running Sheldrick. Cleary alongside him. Oh, the tackling pressure was brilliant. How long did he have that? That was from Farrell. Jones. Allaire with a little tap on. He gets boot to ball quickly now. Crashing the pack. Marshall did a good job. Durden sitting at the front of that. Now Port Adelaide at half forward. They're trying to get it through. They retreat by handball. Jones just going to bomb it back in. Under pressure and his kick's not a good one. It's going to be intercepted across half back. Riley Bice grabbing that at 25 disposals. Played every game this year, Riley Bice, and Sydney are going through the middle again.
25: So Warner, by hand of Mills, by hand of Jordan, by hand of Blakey, a little chipper over the top, Lloyd on the end of it, and that's what you've been talking about, Dom.
3: Jake. Yeah, it is. I mean, they just look so much more dangerous going forward. Port Adelaide, you know, absolutely killing them in every stat, 8 clearances to 0, inside 50s are 10-4. But they're messy and they lack composure going inside 50. And Sydney's back six can defend that style all night long.
27: Especially when they're shallow entry shots. If Jones is going to snap kick that to 50 metres out, you are going to ignite what Sydney are very, very good at. They just want to run and gun and go straight back at you.
25: So chance for Lloyd. Cathedral end. Comes in, starts it right, comes back beautifully. Swans have got two straight. Port Adelaide are 6 points. That's all happening on the Triple M Bunnings trade scoreboard. Opening term, we played nearly 15 minutes. You've got Dom Cassisi and Tex Walker on Triple M footy.
27: Yeah, so if you're Port Adelaide, you're saying to the boys up the field, if we're going to go inside 50, we've got to go 0-30, Dom. We've got to take away what Sydney are very good at, and that's their ability to run and gun, and their handball metres gained is outrageous. That's the way they want to play. We've got to get deep entries, so then they've got to try and transition the ball from a deeper part of the ground. Otherwise, they're gonna be defending from the whole ground all night.
3: Well, they just Port Adelaide just lacking that connection piece from sort of 30 metres to 60 metres out, 70 metres out. So, you know, Georgiades can't do it all. So Whitlock's got to come up in that space or a Marshall.
0: McDonald's and Ream Hot Water, Triple M Rocks footy. The Swans by 6 points. McLean and Whitlock go at the centre bounce now. Jordan, his handball was partially smothered. Then Whitlock follows up again, the big fella. That's Berry going through. Did well getting off the deck and then received a free kick for a high contact.
27: It was very high, that one.
0: Oh, no. So Joe Berry scoot over that one quickly. Dumps it into the top of the square and great mark getting back. Well done, Logan McDonald.
27: See, they can't run and gun from here. He's right in the goal square. They can't run and handball the game that they want to do. Even though they were outmarked, Sydney can't play the way they want to play.
25: So they're hemmed in to their defensive half at the moment, Sydney. Hamling a long ball, finds McLean. So he's just outside the defensive 50. Once again, they're sort of blocked up.
2: Move it on. Play on.
25: When they can get a bit of run and gun happening that they've looked so dangerous. Short ball to McDonald. So he's made some pretty good territory to get up there. Here's Cleary. True centre wing under the Max Bashir stand. Eastern side of the Adelaide Oval. Sends a long footy in the Curnow Radigalair direction. Oh, beautiful by Evans. Floating across the front. Took a pretty comfy mark.
0: He's in very good form, Logan Evans. 6 marks and 20 disposals. The former Rising Star nominee. And that one across half back is going to rappel and gives it to Allaire, who's accustomed to intercepting and dumps it long down the line. Whitlock sat under it strongly. Brought it to ground. Numbers for Sydney now. A link up. James Jordan. Forward handball, Cleary was very good. And then missed the target. We've got another turnover, and unless Sheldrick can clean it up, Gus Sheldrick under all sorts of pressure. Port Adelaide now, they've got their opportunity. Swinging out wide. Georgiades is pushed up. Just gets one on the lead now. That's a great lead. Intercepting work and pressure from the defensive six from Sydney is good. Joel Hamling there coming in, or free kick. What was that paid for? Arm chop, Tex?
27: Arm chop.
0: Georgiades going to put it to the hot spot, looking for Marshall. They kill it over the top. Nice ball from Sarong. Gets out of the back now. They've got the runners. Dern receives a handball, squares up and kicks Port Adelaide first. So much ball inside forward 50. They finally get reward for effort. 1-6-12, the power. 2-12, the Swannies. 7 minutes left in the first term on the Triple M Bunny Straight scoreboard.
27: It's the 12th inside 50 to 4 this quarter. They've finally been able to hit the scoreboard with a goal. It was a great kick by Georgiades. A deeper entry, and it just brings your smalls in. Great contest by Todd Marshall. They're able to swoop on it. Couple of handballs. Durden out the back. Snaps truly.
26: Yeah, you called it early, Tex. The deep inside 50s for Port Adelaide, I reckon, is a real watch. It just takes Sydney's game away from them, but it gives them, they look more dangerous when they're doing that. So even if it means they've got to slow down a little bit, it's going to help them in the long run in this game.
27: Yeah.
25: Seabus Super, built your something the smart way. Triple M Seabus Super special comments there. Dom Cassisi and Tex Walker tonight on Triple M Footy, giving you great stuff. Out of the middle for McDonald's and Ream Hot Water. Triple M rocks footy. Meade gets it working forward. Marshall in a contest. Sarong got the hand to it. Sheldrick came through, couldn't take possession. Berry, here's Georgiades busy. Sweep from 48. Sends a high, long ball. It's going right there. He's got it. Back-to-back goals. Port Adelaide quickly. And they're out by six. 2-6-18, Port Adelaide. 2-12, Sydney. Triple M Bunnings trade scoreboard.
26: Well, if you're the Sydney midfield coach, you're pulling your hair out, because clearances are 10-0. Centre bounce clearances, 3-0.
27: Wow.
26: I mean, for a top two team, that's red flags everywhere. So they'll want to change their mix-up in the centre square, because there's no way they're getting that job done at the minute.
27: What are they doing to get on top in here at the moment, Dom? Is it just hands-on from Sweet? Or is it body work at ground level? What is it?
26: Well, I think Sweetie's, you know, his hit-outs are six. Grundy's had three, and Sweetie's had three of those hit-outs to advantage. So he's dominating in the air, and he's getting them the ball going Port Adelaide's way at the centre bounce. And then you've got the runners like Horn Francis and Butters that are getting on it first. They're just hunting the ball quicker.
0: McDonald's and Ream Hot Water, Triple M rocks footy. Six-point lead to the power. Another centre bounce clearance almost went to Burgoyne. Went past the footy. Well, they still try and surge it forward with numbers. Berry following up with a second effort. Burgoyne's tackling pressure was good. Then bounces out. Whitlock was upended. Great pressure there from Sydney, and they kick forward now. Out to the winger. Lear missed it. Had a ghosty. Here's Cleary. Backtracking for the Swans. Going past the footy. It's at half forward. Richards couldn't gather. Kerno applies the pressure. Boundary throw in half forward line in front of the old scoreboard here at the Adelaide Oval. With Jared Nerlick tell us, stack of rain around today, but seems to be pretty dry conditions out there at the moment.
27: Probably the best oval in the AFL to drain, Adelaide Oval, so it'd be pretty much gone straight through.
25: Tex Walker there on Triple M, played plenty of footy out here. Now wrapped up Meade, we'll have a ball up with the footies on, and you can't miss a moment. Get back is delivered for a 99 cent delivery fee only on the My Maccas app. Port lead it by 6 points over Sydney. They've had 8 scoring shots to 2. Only lead it by a goal. Here are the Swans. Sheldrick outside 50. Goes inside 50 with the kick. Oh, McLean and Kerno, they sort of flew together. Neither could gather. McLean got the handball. Snap around the body. Cunningham got it right to the square. But Porter got numbers back. Oh, Aaliyah fumbled. But it's a minor score. And Sydney are 2-1-13. Port Adelaide 2-6-18 on the Triple M Bunnings trade scoreboard.
0: Lear with a slight fumble there. Still in contention, I feel, for an All-Australian blazer. He got one in 2021 up against his old side tonight. 100% game time last week in a bruising encounter in the West. Did not come to the interchange once. So from the re-entry, Wicks sat under it. That's strong. Very good from Sam Wicks. Another player who hasn't missed a game this year. His 100th last week off the rookie list. On the wing, high ball. Where's Kerno? Couldn't get a look at it. Oh, no, Logan Evans dropped his head at the footy. Could have marked it. Then spoils to the front. And Heaney with the crumb. Misses on goal, so it's a minor score. So 2-6-18, Port Adelaide. 2-1-2-2, I should say, 14. That margin at 4 points to Port Adelaide. 5 minutes left in the first term.
4: Play on. So they bring the footy back in. Port Adelaide, Byrne Jones.
5: Holding.
4: Now, free kick off the ball. And it's going to... Is it? Yep. So Blakey sends a long ball inside 50. Gee, Curnow split the pack. Allaire at the back. Actually, it was McLean that flew. And he's kicked it out of bounds on the full here, Lloyd. So Port Adelaide will get it deep in defence. Radicalia.
27: You can see what Allaire is trying to do. He's trying to play in a higher layer and just drop off at any ball that comes deep inside to Sydney's forward 50. You have to keep an eye on that.
4: Radicalia. Basically straight to Blakey, but there's a big fist. Butters ground level. Released by Hand. Now Farrell back into the side tonight. He chisels it out wide to Burgoyne. He's running to the front edge of the centre square. He's delivering inside 50. Just couldn't connect with Whitlock. And Sarong came through, able to take it, and they bounced through Wicks.
0: Under pressure, Mills couldn't get a clean play out of half back. The pressure was really good for Port Perry. Sends it back into the pocket. Horn Francis, what's the umpire going to do? He's going to bring it all the way back or down the ground. It
27: has to be advantage, and it is.
0: It landed in Horn Francis' chest in the pocket.
27: He's in two minds here, whether to snap it or... He's looking at Burgoyne to see what he should do. Set shot or snap it. Don looks like he's going back to have a set shot.
26: What are you doing from here?
27: Well, my theory is, Don, if you draw a line from the goalpost to where the 50-metre line meets the arc,
26: yep.
27: If you're inside that, you should be able to have a set shot, go back and have a set shot, drop punt. If you're outside of that, that's when you can snap it. It kills me watching kids snap it in front of goal.
26: Oh, yeah.
27: Kills me.
0: Amazing geometry lessons there from Taylor Walker.
26: Get the protractor out.
0: That is incredible stuff. So the Hornet in the coaches' votes last week against the Eagles and nails this one. Porter got three. 3-6-24 the power, 2-2-14 the Swannies. Margin of 10 points. Let's go down to the boundary for Bob James T-Mark. Jared Ehrlich.
1: Charlie Curnow's just come off for his first spell. Asava Radicalia has followed him all the way to the interchange. He's pointed at him, wanted to come off, and they've sent him back out back. So clearly the job is on him tonight, but he's not getting the spells that Curnow is.
0: Nice work, Jazz, for Bob James T-Mark. In the financial year, Price Busters sale is now on. BobJane.com.au. Jared Ehrlich, of course, the producer of the number one rating brekkie show in Adelaide.
27: I rude, it's a Loz.
0: Thanks for one text.
27: Radicalia looks like he's trimmed down a little bit, Dom, since been out for, what was that, 5 or 6 weeks? I reckon that's the best he's looked for a while. He's moving well, changing direction, he looks strong, athletic.
4: From McDonald's and Ream Hot Water, Triple M Rocks footy. Out of the middle, Port Adelaide, clear. He's going to the line, a lot of pressure. Pammett's wrapped up. Tex, just take me back to what you're talking about so I can get a clear picture in my head. So this shot at goal thing, so where are we drawing the line from?
27: So the right end goal post, all the way where the 50 meets the line, the boundary line.
4: Right.
27: If you drew a line straight.
4: Gotcha.
27: And you're outside of that towards the boundary line, you can snap it. If not, learn your craft and kick a drop punt.
4: So the footy is in dispute. Burgoyne wins it. So the side of the 50 that you're on, you take that goal post. So the other side will be the left goal post.
27: Yep, that's the one.
4: Got it. Great stuff there from Tex Walker. What an insight. You don't get that every day. Now, mark taken by McKinley. Now Butters. Ball to the front edge of the centre square. Warner. Ground level was good. Heaney. A few of their stars combined. Blakey. He wasn't sure whether to kick or handball. Then he stuffed it up. That was great pressure by Lockie Jones. And here's Byrne Jones for Port Adelaide. He was a bit of the same mind of confusion. He ended up handballing to Durden, who sends it long. Top of the 50. Gee, Horn Francis in a bit of a wrestle there with Wicks. They both fell over. Wicks got the footy.
0: Yeah, it was a great battle. It's going to come back in, though, after Wicks won it. Ollie Wines puts it to the top of the goal square and getting back strong overhead as well. That was McLean so good over his head. He worked back hard, and that was some serious pressure coming in from Port. Their inside forward 50 works.
4: Wow.
0: Number of entries. Warner's take was excellent. That's the wow you hear from Don Cassisi. Heaney's got a player out wide. He went to Amati. Going to have to go one-on-one with Allaire. A little goose step from Allaire to lose him. Did that. Pumps a long ball back to the wing. Butters is going to get it on the chest. Couldn't quite complete it. Going too fast. Now they jump on top and we get a ball up the other side.
27: Too fast, wasn't he? He just bounced right off his chest.
0: Oh, full tilt. Wicket's going to go to Sydney, though.
4: Yeah, they try and work it forward. Bert Jones, he's been rock solid back there. And he's in a 1-2 combo. Links up.
27: They're out here.
4: So opportunity out wide. Berry's going to run and bounce over the top to Durden. He's got him. Next link in the chain. Can he get it over the top quickly to Georgiades? No, he has to go back, and that enabled enough time for the Swans Hamling to come through and fist it out of play. Take a look there at the Harvey Norman. Harvey Norman half-yearly clearance is on now. Shop TVs, fridges, laptops, mobiles, furniture, bedding and more in-store and online. You can see Georgiades just screaming for it on the Harvey Norman replay.
26: Well, Port Adelaide wouldn't have three better opportunities, better looks going inside 50, and have butchered them every time.
0: Brought in front by 10 points. It's in their forward 50. Clearance work, though, was brilliant from Mills. Got it out of there. Now Cleary tapped it to Lloyd. His kick was smothered. Running through there, Cunningham. Sockers off the ground. Aaliyah across the back of the centre square. Intercepts again. Sends it back. It's a bit of ping-pong footy between half-back and half-forward for both sides. Row bottom. The running Heaney.
27: Wow.
0: He's got a spearing ball. Rose is out in front of goal. He found some space. He turned Jones inside out.
26: Sydney Sharp on the turnover. But Port Adelaide, I mean, the last 3 or 4 minutes, they've had some beautiful looks to go inside 50, where the person with the ball kicking the inside 50 has got time, space, no pressure, and butchers every time. Tex, you can't do that against the best teams.
27: Well, what do we say pre-game? It's their ability, Port Adelaide's ability to make the most of their opportunities going forward, and they're probably not doing that at the moment. They're giving themselves opportunities, they're just not taking them.
0: Malcolm Rose is an 88% goal kicker this year from set shots, directly in front. Pops it through his left foot with ease. And the quarter time siren, so the margin cut back to 4 points in favour of the Power.
4: 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Earlier today it was the Demons by 45 over the Bombers, and North Melbourne surviving a late close by the Eagles by a point. It was over in the Western course. Quarter time here at the Adelaide Oval. Port leaded by 4 points. 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
25: Saturday night footy quarter time at the Adelaide Oval and Ford lead it by 4 points. 3-6. They've kicked 24 over the Swans. 3-2-20. McDonald's Dream Hot Water. Triple M rocks footy. Let's get some key numbers on the Triple M Red Z lending stats, Dom.
26: Yeah, looking at the stats, you know, Port Adelaide absolutely dominated the key areas. Clearances, they won 11-4. Centre bounce, 4-1. Inside 50s, 18-10. So absolute dominance. I mean, the thing that Sydney did really well was their efficiency going inside 50. They were almost scoring their goals every time. So they look more dangerous the other way. In terms of key players, Joe Richards for Port Adelaide's had 9 disposals. Burn Jones across half back's been great with 8. And then you've got the big dogs at Sydney. Heaney's had 9. The Lizards had 8. Callum Mills, 9. So both the best players for both teams are fine on the footy, but Sydney a lot sharper at the moment.
25: Jared Nerlich, Bob Jane, T-Mart.
22: Conditions still great down here, Yatesy. Not a breath of wind. No injuries for either side. There was a little bit of frustration, I think, from Port's defence. They played so well against the team, the league's best offence just then. But obviously, Rose has kicked that goal just before the siren. Aaliyah goes over to Jones. He got caught in between. Just had a little friendly chat. Hopefully, they can lock it in.
25: Bob Jane T-Bart's end of financial year. Price Buster sale is now on bobjane.com.au. Tex Walker, Dom Cassisi. How'd you see the first term?
27: Yeah, well, Port Adelaide have given themselves opportunity. They've been inside 50, 18. I think they average about 50 a game, so they're well and truly on track to get a good record for this year, but they're inaccurate. They kick 3-6, so they're kicking every time they go in, 50% of the time they're scoring. They should be in front by 4 or 5 goals, and unfortunately, some of the shallow entries, as we spoke about in the first quarter, Dom, it's ignited what Sydney are very good at, and they've been able to transition the ball up the ground with lots of speed, handballing the ball, and they've been able to go in and score. So they're only 4 points down Sydney. Port should be up a little bit more.
0: Look back, since 2023, it's been between these two sides. Port have won, then the Swans have won. Port have won, then the Swans have won. So tonight is Port's turn, if you're looking at that. So they're optimistic, the Port Adelaide side, and they're right in the hunt, and they lead by 4 points at quarter time. McDonald's Arena Hot Water, Triple M rocks footy. Grundy, in his own roving, pumped it forward. Aaliyah, again sitting back. Another mark off the opposition. Just need to do something to get that ball to ground and get a few scoring opportunities out of that. It was Rowbottom who he had to one-on-one with. Goes long down the line as well. Grundy's having a big save. William Drew couldn't gather horn. Francis tracking the ball. And then across half-back, it's one through Kyle in game number 3. Spots up Lloyd, a half forward, Warner's on the charge. Then Mills, thought about Lloyd, ignored him, spotting Boyd. He's going to get the clear, no, half volley. 45 out, he dropped the pickup and he's going to get a free kick. Dom Cassisi didn't like it, Sweet got him high though. What are your thoughts, Dom?
26: Well, I'm just watching the replay now. I don't see how that's high. I think Sweetie got him from another angle. I'm not sure what else he could have done. He waited for him to get the ball before he went into tackle to avoid a high contact. Yeah. That there is absolutely embarrassing, that's a free kick, because the player purposely, Jordan Sweet, didn't go in hard, so he didn't get hurt.
0: So Cameron Cleary Caden Cleary, I should say, directly in front in his 22nd game, lining up for goal. Will release from 50 with Jordan Sweet on the mark. He's going to have to kick all of that. Won't get there. There wasn't a lot in it. Great insights from Tom Cassisi, 200 gamer at Port Adelaide and former captain. And Taylor Walker, seven-time leading goal kicker at the Crows, sitting right alongside of him for Seabus Super.
25: So they lead it by three, Port. Aaliyah's got the footy in his hands. Works it down the line. Contest. Spills to the front. Mills got the handball to McDonald. Tried to break through a couple. Pressure from Port was good. Mills put a wrap on tackle. And had a ball up at half forward here for Sydney.

0: to the running Burgoyne. He ignores Jones. Spots up Bammett. Pretty good on debut. Takes a mark. Centre wing. Looks out wide. Jones is pushed forward. So it's Burgoyne. His kick was wavered though. Going inside forward 50. Sarong, who's having a good game also. Marks overhead.
1: Usually his strength, Burgoyne.
2: Yeah, he is. Yeah, he's had the four kicks tonight. 25% kicking efficiency. So not good enough at the moment.
3: Great mark, Curto, contested against Radigalia to relieve Sydney out of that defensive half. Tried to strike it to Rowbottom, but Burn Jones, he's been really solid back in defence tonight. Got it to the toes of Radigalia. Curto wraps him up, done. Big tackle by the big Sydney recruit. Dishes it off. Roberts, left foot ball. Deep penetrating footy to McLean. Alia flew across. Ground level Lloyd. Trying to rake it in. Sweet to McLean. Tried to get a soccer there, Heaney. This is messy stuff. It's tough stuff there. Blakey wrapped up by Sweet. We'll have a ball up 15 to 20 out from Swan's goal.
1: Jeez, he's been watching the Soccer World Cup. Hasn't he, Heaney? That was a huck out of nowhere.
0: Hopefully he wasn't watching Paraguay. They were dismal this morning, 4-1. The USA got on the board.
1: Really?
0: And Australia tomorrow, 1 o'clock. Don't forget Brazil, 7:30. I think it's the World Cup.
1: 1 a.m. or 1 p.m.?
0: 1 p.m. tomorrow's kickoff, Tex.
1: Righto.
0: So getting back to this one, Adelaide Oval. Port Adelaide by 3 points. Sarong dropped what he should have taken. He's got Cochran for company. And now putting it back in there. Logan McDonald into the pocket. 2-on-2. Alia. He's going to get a free kick for a hold.
3: Wow.
0: Curto. Port fans not happy. Get a look at this one on the Triple M Harvey Norman replay. Harvey Norman half-yearly clearance is on now. Shop 2Ds, fridges, laptops, mobiles, furniture, bedding and more in-store and online. What are you seeing there, lads?
1: Not much.
2: One for Tex, because, mate, you're a forward. Look like a forward, normal forward contest, but I don't know.
1: If I'm a forward, I'm taking that for sure, but I don't think there was much. So see how he's outside the line here, Yoda?
3: Yes, I can see.
1: So I'd say you are well within your right to snap this. But, and Curto usually, he, the sign that's kicked so many goals, I find it fascinating how he snaps so much.
0: He's fourth on the Coleman medal tally. He's already got one tonight. Kick two against the Saints, and this one follows Texas geometry book and goes through for a minus score.
2: He hasn't got a left foot like Tex, has he?
0: Not many blokes do. Leading goal kicker with 33 goals. 97% game time, Curto. He's a running beast. So Port by 2 points.
3: Yeah, they bring it back in. Berry played onto himself. Got it working then up towards centre wing. McKinley. Gee, Butters. High tackle. So it's on McDonald. And Port fans get a little antsy here. The run of freeze not going their way. Well done by Butters. Smothered off the boot of McDonald. Gathered. Little sidestep. And he's taken high. And the fans say finally. Butters has got the footy. What are his numbers on the red Zeds tonight, Butters, for Port Adelaide?
2: He's had the 8 disposals, a couple of clearances.
3: And Burn Jones, he's been good back there. Goes short to Farrell. He's back into the side tonight. Goes with a short ball. Got it to Sweet. Lockie Jones on the run by Porter inside 50. Georgiades! Gee, had Edwards beaten all ends up there. So he'll go back and have a shot. Talk us through this, Tex. What did he do?
1: It was just a great kick by Jones. He was in front on the lead, but Edwards closing speed. I reckon Jones just plonked it to a spot, and he read the ball a little bit quicker than Edwards. He was able to use great forward craft. And we've spoken about it a few times this year on Triple M. This is what Georgiades needs to consistently go back and do, is just knock him over. He gets that many shots per game. Get a little bit of momentum and not sit on it.
3: Cathedral end, 45 degrees out from 30 metres. He puts it through. And Porter out by 8. 4 goals, 6:30. Sydney at 3-4-22. 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
2: Bit more of an even battle this quarter. We spoke about Porter, their first quarter, really dominating clearances and contested possessions. So it's quite even already this quarter. Actually, Sydney are winning contested possession by 5. So they've stepped up in the midfield. But there hasn't been a lot of stoppages this quarter. There's only been the 3 or 4. So it's been a game in transition. And it's been a bit more of an arm

0: until the last 5 or 6 minutes. So we need to see how the next 5 minutes plays out.
1: Port Adelaide are up and about. Is there an upset in the making? It's a big trip back from the west. They fell over the line against the West Coast, but they're firing here tonight in front by 8 points. McDonald's and Remote Water, Triple M Roxfooty, you can't ride off the champs though. Because Sydney through Heaney get the clearance. Out to the wing they go, McKinley couldn't gather. Brown handball there to Mills. And they link up through McDonald. They're pushing forward there, Sheldrick. Spearing ball's going to have a long driving snap at goal and couldn't get there on his left foot.
2: How good were their hands just then, Don?
0: Oh, you know what impressed me there was Grundy. Got the cleanest ground ball, and while he was down, he handballed it forward to his midfielder. And you don't see Ruckman do that.
3: No.
4: Tom Cassisi with Tex Walker tonight for Seabus Super. So Port Adelaide at halfback, but they win it back. Sydney through Curnow, but Alia having a float across in front of Amati and take the relieving mark. Dangerous ball. He's turned it over. Straight to Kyle for Sydney. About 70 from home. Lowers the eyes and looking for Amati, but the boundary line beats him. Out of play, we'll have it thrown in. 25 around from the Swans' goal at the City End. Port lead it by 7.
1: Yes, Harry Kyle going. Sent an email to the club a couple of years ago and said, can I have a four-week trial?
2: Really?
1: And they gave him a crack. You want to have the right email address or to the Spanfielders, right, wouldn't you, Tex? So good to see him out there in his third game. He's got a basketball background and rugby. He's a great athlete. Played well against the Tigers as well. So side forward 50 for the Swannies. Cleary putting the pressure on Allaire, who's up against the boundary, tries to kick it out of defence. Marshall presented up. Ollie Wines holding it up. A nice little spin from Burgoyne. Got boots the ball, but it goes backwards, though. This from James Jordan. Now Heaney. Oh, bunch for Burgoyne. Was he done or not? He handballed over the boundary line. We'll have a lasso. Port Adelaide at half back. They lead by 7 points. 12 and a half minutes into this second term. Triple M Toyota Tundra scoreboard. Toyota Tundra. Ready for everything. Tex drives one of those.
2: Tundra.
1: Never let me drive it. Never let me in it.
2: Car. There's a reason for that, Biggles.
1: Weapon of a vehicle, these Tundras.
2: Oh, yeah. You got a bit of go, too, when you put the foot to the metal.
1: Yeah, hybrid, can you believe that?
2: It's got a nice little whistle.
1: Oh, no, there's a back error.
2: Oh!
1: And that's not the error from Tex with a gay little whistle or a funny little whistle or a happy little whistle is how I describe it. Happy being gay, of course, Tex. That's how I describe your little...
0: Was it Tundra column shift or...? three on the triangle.
4: Oh, they bring the footy back in here. Port Adelaide, here's Durden smoking around. He got it across. It ends up with Butters. They've just got no real forward structure, but he's going to kick it in the Georgiades direction, who fed back to the top of the 50. Turns around. Wow, this is a great ball. He's got a couple of options. Oh, no. Bammett and Burgoyne, they messed each other up. Burgoyne able to gather at ground level. Durden touched. Minor score. Wow. Chance goes begging there again for Port Adelaide. They lead it by 7 on the Triple M Toyota Tundra scoreboard.
0: Yeah, they just don't take the level of care required, it seems, Port Adelaide. Like, they do all the hard work and then the easy thing comes there and they clash into each other. But, look, they're doing some good things well, but Sydney are holding up well on the other end as well.
1: Oh, they're in trouble, though. They're trying to get out. Blakey. He's been dodgy with his kicking, and again it's smothered. Coming up there was Jackson Mead, who put the pressure on. No easy exits now for the Swannies. 8-point lead to Port Adelaide. 11:20 left in the second term. Certainly doesn't feel like 15th versus 2nd on the ladder. This is a better kick now. They're on the charge, Sydney, as it came out. Blakey got on with it quickly to Bice. A run down again, though, from behind. And Port through the centre of the ground, ends up with Marshall, swings around, spots one deep, he's got Cochrane in space, and it gets him in front of the old scoreboard. Turnover's crucial. Big ball to win through the middle, and Todd Marshall, we know, has got great skills in open space.
2: Yeah, if you're Josh Carr, you're sitting there, this is exactly where you want the game. Their pressure's been very good, Dom. Sydney don't, especially in this quarter alone, they haven't been able to transition the ball like they want to, and their pressure's been outstanding.
1: Tom Cochrane in front of the old scoreboard, tight angle, steers it through. He got 5 goals in the sample a few weeks ago. He's on the scoreboard tonight. Port Adelaide to 5-8-38. The Swannies 3-6-24. That margin now sits at 14 points. 10.5 left in the second term on the Triple M Toyota Tundra scoreboard.
0: Tommy Cochran's good for that. He can just pinch a few goals that other players might not get. You know, and for where Port Adelaide are at, they need it. But Tex, you mentioned the pressure factor so far this quarter. Port Adelaide are up over 2.
2: That's huge.
0: Sydney are just 1.5. So they've really upped the ante here, and you can sort of sense it at the moment.
2: This is an interesting routine. Cochran walking in, spinning the ball in his hand. Even just as he's about to drop the ball, he's spinning it.
0: Yeah. That's a kid who's kicked a lot of footies over the time, I reckon.
2: Oh, mate, that. I was having kittens last week watching him do that against West Coast. But it seems to work. He's got his routine, so it works.
4: The McDonald's and Ream Hot Water. Triple M rocks footy. Out of the middle, Richards gets it working to half forward for Port Adelaide. G. Marshall was steaming out. Was fisted away back there by Kyle. Ground level. By socking it off the deck. It's going to the line. Jones had come off his boot. It did. So, lasso free kick to Sydney. Garrett Ehrlich, Bob Jane, too much.
3: Tex, you touched on the Jordan tag of Butters before. He's just tightening the screws a little bit. The boys were having a few words and a little bit back and forward in the middle. Todd Marshall came over to fix it up.
4: The Radigalea strong against Curto there. Just got him right out the way. Took the mark on the defensive 50 for Port Adelaide.
1: Call to play on. Long on the outer side, down the wing. They set themselves underneath that one. A little soccer off the ground. Warner trying to track it. Still in dispute, though. Could we get a ball up? Port one. Free kick for Sydney on it. They won't get that. They've got McLean stacking on there. And Mills as well. Warren Francis.
2: What's Marshall had tonight, Dom? Because it's not massive. What is it, two?
0: Two. How did the two disposals?
2: I think he's competed outstandingly well, which is probably something that he's had to work on quite a bit.
1: Wines had the clearing
2: again.
1: Kick. Inside attacking 50. Nice work there again from Roberts. Across half back there. Not getting out again though. At the 50 metre arc, partially smothered now for Port as they're trying to send it back in. Wicks jumps on top of it. Umpire thinking about it. Is he going to call it? No, stacks on the middle. 40 out from goal. All sorts of trouble there for William Edwards. Getting a look at that on the Harvey Norman replay. Crowd thought it was there. But Richards went through a million miles an hour, didn't have the footy. He was grabbed when he didn't have it, tried to charge through, spook the Swannies defence, and Edwards gave away the free kick.
0: Yeah, Whitlock was able to get up high and get his hand to it beautifully down to Richards, and when you hit those contests at speed, there is a chance you can get a free kick because the opposition are under the pump. But getting back to Marshall, Tex, you're right. He hasn't touched the footy a lot, but there's been a few times when the ball's 50-50 in the air and he's just brought it to ground.
2: Yeah.
0: And you've spoken to Whitlock, who's learning his craft. That's something he could have done a bit better over the course of the game.
2: 100%. You bring it to ground as a tall forward, you bring your teammates into it, like Richards.
1: So, Joe Richards, the crowd let you know. Port Adelaide are up and about. Great goal from Richards to take that pressure on. He sits 13th in the competition for tackles inside 450. Richards, he gets the reward there. 6-8-44 the power. 3-6-24 the Swannies. 20-point lead. 8 minutes left in his second term.
2: He's been a good pickup, Joe Richard, coming over from Collingwood. He's got beautiful skills left and right. He's got a great work ethic. Gets up and down the ground. He's not a massive accumulator, is he, Dom? But my God, he makes the most of it when he gets it in hand.
0: Yeah, I think
2: he
0: was third or fourth in the BNF last year, so he actually had a really good year. But, you know, he started in the midfield both quarters. His leading disposals for Port Adelaide. He's had 13 disposals a goal. He's had 8 contested possessions and 5 clearances. So
2: unreal.
0: Have they found another midfielder?
4: Great insights there from Dom Cassisi and Taylor Walker on Triple M footy. For McDonald's and Ream Hot Water, Triple M rocks footy. Sheldrick, he was dacked as he got it out of there. Burn Jones took the handball away to Berry. Certainly up and going here, Port. They lead by 20 over the Swans. Hands and knees, Drew. Roses went without the ball. And tackle put on sweep. We'll have a ball up.
2: Interesting by Cox. Mills looks like he's playing forward.
4: Ball up, sweep. Won it easily out of the contest. He was up against McLean. He just plucked it. Goes up towards Durden in a one-on-one. Out the back, Sarong. Gee, they're inside the forward 50 here now. Port Adelaide, Hamling. Gee, just got her away to Sarong. They link by hand. Roberts to Bice, breaking away from halfback.
1: They're on the charge now, so on the other side, not a great kick as well, though. It's been letting them down when they have had runs, Sydney. Bice's kick is certainly a clanger. Ram actually kicked it straight to him. Not afraid to go to a contest now, Port. They do that. Burgoyne has to fly, and he was beaten in the air by Sarong. 8 marks against West Coast. That was a strong one tonight. They said he'd have to step up with the loss of the defenders that Sydney have. Melican still a couple of weeks ago. McInerney's now 8-10 with that hammy tear. They're down a few soldiers. Now Sydney, Warner, he's got it a half forward. Looks for Amati. He's got one-on-one. Oh. No free kick, or is it? Yes, free kick. Amati was pushed. He thought that Radigalea was going to fly over the top and kill it. But it's going to go to Amati. Tight angle. 20 out.
0: Umpire called holding the arm or something.
2: Or Radigalea, I reckon, clipped him across the ear as he was coming in. See, this is Yoda.
4: Yeah.
2: Kick a drop punt.
4: Yep.
2: You're right in front.
1: Amati ignores Tex, kicks the goal. It's its 13th in the competition. The goal's kicked. Joel Amati on the Coleman medal. That's a desperately needed goal for the Swans. 6-8-44 the power. 4-6-30 that margin cut back to 14 points. 6.5 left in the second term.
2: The question's always, why don't you kick a drop punt? Are you not confident? Do you have a routine? Go and work on one if you don't. Or are you not confident? We'll go and do something about it. There's been times where I've had to go back and you watch vision or you go and do practice so that you've got the belief that you can go back and do what you need to do. But snapping right in front, it makes my blood boil, Yoda.
4: Oh, I can tell. We're certainly seeing more of it, though, aren't we? I even cripped the other week. He was basically after taking the clunky, snapped around, and there's a lot of players doing it.
2: And going to watch kids' footy now, Yoda, that's a stage of my life, and they're all doing it.
4: For McDonald's and Ream Hot Water, Triple M Rocks footy back in the middle. Swans needed that. Poured out by 14. They win the centre clearance again. They've been good through the middle. G. Meade, hands were slick. Over in the Berry direction, held without the ball. He's won the free. And that's been a couple of times the Swans' defence have been sloppy. Roberts the offender this time. It was Edwards before. And really good chance here for Berry to push the margin back out to 20.
5: Thank you.
4: Another clearance from Port Adelaide out of the middle. Have you seen that ruck battle? Grundy up against Sweet tonight.
2: Well, Sweet's been able to go forward and have a couple of shots. Grundy hasn't.
4: As Berry comes in and he makes no mistake. So Porter out by 20. They move along to 7-8-50. Sydney are 4-6-30. All that happening on the Triple M Toyota Tundra scoreboard.
0: Yeah, well, Port Adelaide kicked 2 goals from stoppages this quarter. But getting back to the battle in the ruck so far this game, Jordan Sweet's had 14 hitouts, Grundy 8 hitouts to advantage, Sweet's had 4. So, you know, you'd say that Sweet's winning it around the contest. Grundy's having a bit of an impact when the ball's on the ground, a couple of clean ground balls and handballing out to his mids. But it's a really interesting duel. Both are bringing their strengths to the game at the moment.
1: Triple M Seabus super special comments. Premiership captain Doc Cassisi, Taylor Walker, Seabus super, build you something the smart way. So Porter back out to a 20-point lead. McDonald's a Ream Hot Water, Triple M Rocks footy. Sensational game so far. Should have been a free kick there to Sweet as Grundy went high. They're going to get the clearance. So look at Grundy get on his bike again. That's the spread Don was talking about. Row bottom around the corner there to Sheldrick. Sheldrick got the handball off, and the free kick is going to go down the ground. It's going to land inside the square, and that contest there, as Lloyd put a high up and under ball, was dropped. And I think it was all Sweet just sort of rotating. Not too bad. Logan McDonald's going to have the shot right out in front. So McDonald starting to get back into form. 13 goals in his last 6 games. With a little gift, smash it home. Sydney fighting back. 5-6-36 they are now the Swans. 7-8-50 Port Adelaide. Margin cut back to 14. Mm-hmm. For them to add a Tundra scoreboard.
0: Yeah, well, Sydney, their second goal this quarter from a free kick. This one here, just looking at the replay. Sweet, he was late.
2: Yeah.
0: He was late, and you open yourself up for the umpire to call that. So, you know, you can easily say that it wasn't there, but at the end of the day, it was pretty late and probably avoidable.
2: Yeah, you probably just don't need to do it, do you?
0: No.
2: They're just starting to get on top and they put themselves back out to 20 points. Now it's back to 14. Give Sydney a little sniff.
0: Sydney, we know. I mean, they were 23 points down last week in the second quarter. Able to get the game back on their terms and end up winning the game.
4: 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Now an infringement across the line there from Sweet. Sends Grundy with the footy. He goes deep inside 50, but Lockie Jones steaming out. Full tilt to the great chest mark. He transfers play a little bit wider to Butters. I haven't seen him on the run as much tonight, Butters. He's had a few stationary sort of possessions. Gets it to Farrell. Across the back half. Nice ball. Richards has been on fire, as Dom said. He's had a ripping night and is really doing some damage in the midfield. He goes long. Giorgiardi's held surely. Oh, boy, no free kick. What does he have to do? It was wrapped up like a mummy.
0: If they're going to call one.
1: Well, I...
0: That's come on.
2: The umpire was right there too, Dom.
4: Harvey Norman replay, extraordinary stuff there. Sarong wrapped up beautifully. Marshall put the tackle on and we'll have a ball up.
2: He even had two hands in the air. Georgiatis.
5: Sweet took it out of the air and gave it to Marshall. Flying shot on goal. Is he going to get there? It's going to drop in the goal square.
2: So is that a free kick?
5: Nothing paid there. Port Adelaide by 14 points. 4 minutes left in the second term. Ruck stoppage is there. The confidence of Jordan Sweet just to grab it out of the air. He's done that a few times in recent weeks. That was up against Grundy. Hand in their defensive back pocket, the Swans. Callum Mills has the footy. Didn't go long down the line, just speared one up to Wicks. Sam Wicks played every game this year. Great story off the rookie list.
2: He's consolidated his position down back now. They've probably tried him ahead of the ball on the wing. He's found his spot.
5: He's getting a fair bit of the footy too, with 22 disposals. And that close one against the Saints. Another free kick on the outer side.
6: Logan Evans
5: is going to get it. Sweet was in the contest who marked it anyway. Logan Evans on the outer side, out of wing.
6: Play on.
5: Ooh, real movement inside forward 50. Lockie Jones popped up though, and there's going to be front on contact. There is. So Jones will get the free kick, but he's too far from home. 55 out. Has got a long range on him though.
2: Has he got the journey?
5: The boy from Butte can kick it from anywhere, Tex. He's going to back himself.
0: He's got a fair leg on him.
5: Yes.
2: He's going to have to kick it.
0: 65.
2: 65.
5: Can kick him. Can take a hanger. He's the whipping boy often, though, for Port supporters, but I think he's having his best year. Some crucial moments. He's going to launch. Gives it everything. It's going to go right to the goal line. Players set themselves and... Oh, coming over top, Grundy. Where all good ruckmen should, in the goal square, takes the clunk. Backs himself in. Big mark by the All-Australian favourite this year in the ruck. 10th for freeze four. Grundy, the umpires love him as well in the comp. And they link up a defensive run across the half-back flank. It ends up with Logan McDonald, who's undecided where he goes. As he Burn Jones can get a free kick at half-forward. Right bottom panic and grab your shoulder.
0: Burn Jones has been huge tonight. Looks so safe down back for Port Adelaide.
4: Been an absolute rock back there for them tonight. They lead by 15, Port, as we close towards halftime. Burgoyne with the footy. Back with a set of wing. Whitlock on a long leader. Just forward a set of wing. Minute 40 left in the half. Nice hit up ball. Berry. He's asked to play on, so I'm not sure why. Didn't appear to move off his line at all, but he goes with a long ball inside 50. Giorgiardi skittled behind play. Heaney trying to link up by hand. Dangerous ball. Lloyd's got to go here. He's got to go again. He's wrapped up beautifully by Evans. Little tap. Roberts taken high by Horn Francis. No free kick. They're right there again. Oh, boy. It's all happening and not happening here at the moment.
7: Rucks.
5: Minute 12 left in the first half. Port Adelaide by 15. Hit out. Directly went over the boundary line. Jordan Sweet.
2: You know you're guilty as a player when you look up to the umpire and see what they're going to call.
0: That was a genuine high against Horn Francis. Should have been a Sydney free kick.
2: Yeah, they're missing a few.
5: So chance for one more score for Port Adelaide. Side their attacking 50. Sweet was spun around. Horn Francis was jumped on by Grundy. Such as the season Grundy's having, he's fifth in the competition for contested possessions. Continues to rack him up as a ruck. Cover enormous amounts of territory. Keeping Poodle Adams out of the side, who's doing the same in the VFL.
7: Pull up, guys. Go on, Brady.
5: Grundy, again, grabs it out of the air. Just ran off with it to James Jordan. Sinks his boot into it. Gets it half a barrel to half wing. Kerno. Might be a chance for the Swans now. Oh, Robot barreled off by Ollie Wines. Got him with half his quad. Knocked him over. There's some massive quads on Ollie Wines, let me tell you. Swans get another chance. Wicks into the attacking 50, but Radigalia resolute in defence. Another mark off the opposition. Handballs it off to Burn Jones.
4: So they lead it by 15, Port. Burn Jones goes short to Alia. He's had 13 red zeds, Burn Jones, tonight. Alia across half-back on that defensive 50. Time ticking away. He launches a long footy to the outer side. And there's the siren. It's half-time, and it's been a good start for Port Adelaide. They lead it by 15, 7-9-51. Sydney are 5-6-36. Choice Hotels around the grounds earlier today. A one-point win to the Kangaroos over the Eagles. And Melbourne by 45 over the Bombers. Half-time here at the Adelaide Oval. It's Port by 15 points. 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
4: 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Dom Cassisi and Tex Walker, the opening half. Boys, gee, have we seen an effort from Port Adelaide? What are some of the key Red Z lending stats?
0: Yeah, well, I think, you know, we'll look at the first half now. Sydney down in the clearances by 10, which is the most they've been down by in the whole season so far this year. So we said at the start of the game, stoppages, clearances, Port need to be in there, and they're up in the first half, which is a big tick. And I think Port Adelaide's pressure rating that second quarter caused Sydney to, their disposal efficiency really dropped off out of their back half, which kept Port Adelaide in the game. So
25: they got up to over two there for a period of time, didn't they, Don, which is massive.
0: Yeah, it's huge, and they sustained it for most of the quarter. So, you know, we spoke about at length during the game as well about Port Adelaide's inefficiency going inside 50. It seemed like they got better looks in that quarter, yeah. But as we know with Sydney, you know, they were 23 points down last. You can't get your head out. You can't get it out of your head that they were 23 points down last week. Mm. They come out, they play that shotgun style, that handball forward. So the works, there's so much work to be done still.
25: Yeah, and they've kicked, what are those, 7 goals, 9. They probably should have kicked, I don't know, 4 or 5 more goals. So they're in front by, I don't know, another 6 goals, Yoda. But yep. As you said, never ever ride out Sydney, the ability to run and gun, but they haven't really been able to do it. They did a little bit through the first quarter. Second quarter, Port Adelaide's pressure was outstanding, and they're able to go forward and make the most of a few more opportunities, which we said at the start of the game was going to be critically important to Port.
4: And so how does Sydney turn this around then at halftime? You talk about it, it looks much more like a game Port want than Sydney want for a lot of it. I know Swans are getting patches of where they're able to sort of go forward quickly, but what would Coxie be talking about with his team at half time to sort of turn it around a bit for him?
25: He'd probably be saying a little bit to their mids that you need to get your hands on it at the source, so then you get it in your forward half and you play from there, rather than they're getting beaten a little bit through the midfield and they're trying to transition the ball from their back half, which, as we know, in today's game, it's pretty hard. So I reckon Coxie would be saying to Haynes and Warner that, come on, boys, you've got to get going here. Grundy, you need to get going as well so we can play from our front half, not our back half.
0: Well, wouldn't, you know, look at the, he would be challenging his midfielders and his leaders. Because I don't reckon there'd be too many games of footy in a half of footy recently where Sydney Swans, between Haney, Warner and, say, Jordan, they've had 2 clearances between them in a half of footy. So for them to get back in their game, he'd be challenging Haney and Warner. You need to get your head in the contest. You need to start winning clearances and you need to start getting our way, because Haney's had 15 disposals but only 1 clearance. He's had 7 kicks at 20%. So Willem Drew is doing a good job on him. He's quelling his influence.
25: I'll tell you what, though. It goes to show you how important McInerney is to this side. Oh, yeah. He's had an unbelievable year, and not having him bust out of stoppages and his gut running this year has been something to watch. And him missing out tonight, obviously he hurt his hamstring. He's going to be out for a period of time. But Yeah, he's so crucial to this footy club.
4: It's the Triple M footy halftime for BHP. Strong communities don't happen by chance. They're built by people and partnerships that last. BHP building local communities together. The power by 15 points.
1: We talked about, obviously, the injuries there, but the defensive setup, which they were going to have to cover for, they asked more of Jai Sarong to go back in the, on the wing and back tonight. How's that shaping up down there? We've seen them panic in defence, Sydney, tonight, and resulted in three free kicks with shots on goal because of the defenders being a little bit rattled with the ball coming in quicker. Well,
25: as we know, when you're a defender, if you are settled, you've got your six that you've trained with and play for a period of time, you understand each other, Biggles. Sarong, Hamling and Edwards probably haven't played in the back six together at all, and if they have, it would be for a few games. So they're trying to learn on the job like any other defenders. But, poor Georgiadis has been outstanding. I thought Marshall hasn't had a big night numbers-wise, but his ability to compete ahead of the ball has been outstanding.
4: Oh, great insights from Tex Walker and Dom Cassisi. Time for our Amy Clanger. When the lucky country isn't so lucky, it's lucky you're with Amy. And here's the Clanger from the opening half. Dom Cassisi, former skipper of Port Adelaide and premiership player. Dom, gee, a big chance for Port Adelaide tonight. Sydney, they come over. They're obviously in good form, but there's a few key players missing. Welcome, mate.
2: Yeah, no, sorry.
4: See if we can get you on mic. How'd we go? We got you? No, can't get him at the moment. We'll come back to you, Dom. We've got Tex Walker joining us. Tex, goals record holder, of course, at the Adelaide Footy Club. Mate, welcome. What do you think of this game tonight? Actually, we lost Tex as well.
2: That's okay. Not lucky.
25: We got told we weren't on air to 7 o'clock.
3: Hey, we don't go over and above. We got told we're starting a bit later. We're not coming on earlier.
1: Did someone burp in there? Was there a burp?
25: That was something? Coconut Head Basso, I reckon.
4: Oh, it's half time here. Shambles great stuff here. There. Sort of left me with Biggles bun out. It was extraordinary. Port lead it by 15 at half time. Earlier today, Jai Simkin caught up with the Triple M footy team in Perth after North's 1-point win over the Eagles.
5: Thank you so much. Joined here by Jai Simkin. Jai, congratulations. What an absolute thriller in the end. How are you feeling?
6: Yeah, geez, a lot closer than we would have liked towards the end there. We're lucky JP Waterman hit the post in that last one. But, very proud of the boys to stick at it and one from one over on our little Perth trip. So we'll go home half happy.
5: Tell us about last week. Obviously, not the result you wanted, a huge margin. What was the conversation after that and the mentality coming into this game?
6: Yeah, it was obviously disappointing last week, but this week going into West Coast, we had to just stand up for ourselves. You know, you lower your colours last week like we did, you just got to stand up and have some pride. And especially in the contest, we were very poor last week and Freo ran over the top of us. So this week going in, we just wanted to be a lot tougher in and around the footy. And I think we did that in patches, probably not as good as we would have liked, but sometimes that happens and we're just lucky we come away with 4 points in the end.
7: Jai, Andrew Embley, congratulations on the win. Just tell us about the week, obviously coming off a tough loss, as you mentioned last week. You don't go home, you stay here in Perth. How were you able to put that behind you and come out and perform really well today?
6: Yeah, g'day Andrew. It's a good one. It's a funny one after last week, and you know, we were hoping those sort of losses were behind us, to be honest, which was very disappointing from the boys out on the field. But the day after the game, we actually all sat down and, you know, we just addressed how we're all feeling and what actually happened out there, and we put it to bed very early, got it over and done with, so we could just move on and focus against the Eagles this week. So we spent a few days down in Bunbury around the community, but we all sat down as a group the day after the game and sorted it out, hit it on the head, and looked forward to getting out there today.
7: Thought, especially after quarter time, you really wanted to run, gun, and get that link up, that sort of handball, receive off half back. Obviously, you know, McCurch is a player that you want to get the ball into his hands. But that quick ball movement and no Ruben Jimby for the West Coast Eagles. Certainly, Jack Darling stood up really early. Larky, Zerha pushed forward. When you got it in there quickly, you looked really dangerous.
6: Yeah, definitely. And that was a bit of a game plan going into it. We know with Jimby going out, they didn't bring a tool to replace him. So we thought if we could get the ball in there, it might be advantage us. So, and we know we've got to be a little bit more dangerous with the ball. We can't move it too slow. If we want to match the good teams, we've got to be, we've got to have a bit of spice on the ball. So good to see Kirch get a few runs off the halfback and Zerha up forward with a nice little switch, I thought.
7: Now, I know you won't pump yourself up, but his game-saving tackle right at the end there, the run and chase from behind was just outstanding by yourself.
6: Yeah, thank you. I had to do something after Reid got a hold of me in that first half, so I had to put my hand up somewhere.
8: Yeah, how were you feeling at quarter time? And then George took over and did a terrific job, didn't he?
6: Yeah, it was a funny one because a few times he got a few free kicks, and I was like, I'm not doing too bad. Just a couple of random contests, and then in the last 5 minutes, he touched the ball 5 or 6 times, had 3 shots on goal. I was like, far out, here we go. I'm in for a tough day, but. George took over and did an awesome job, and also brought George into the games. I think he had a bit of a slow start, but once he got to a body, got to a man, it gave him a real focus point, which was good.
8: We've seen a lot of Jack Darling over here in the West, Jai, and even though he's kicked sort of 400 or 500 goals over here for the Eagles, he was a much maligned footballer, I thought, from their supporters, but he was superb tonight. What's he done for your footy club since he's come across?
6: Oh, he's amazing, mate. He is the strongest bloke. Like, he barely does weights, as you probably know, Andrew. He floats around, he stretches his glutes, he jumps on the bench press and throws about 150 around and then goes, all right, boys, I'm strong enough. But he's one-on-one down the line stuff. His ability to mark the ball and read the flight of it's amazing. It's his leadership to help the other guys, like, you know, we've got Trembath developing down there, even just helping out Larks and the rest of the forwards. He's just a key player for us, mate, to be honest, and we love playing with him.
8: Joe, you're a ripper, mate. Congratulations. At least you can fly home with a bit of a smile on your face.
6: Yeah, thanks, guys. Appreciate it.
9: Oh, great chat there with Jai Sinkin. Thanks to our friends there at Triple M in Perth. 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
1: Well, both came off thrilling encounters last week. West Coast went to the wire, and of course that two-point thriller against the Saints for the Swannies. The goals are Ream Hot Water, Triple M rocks footy. Midfield battle's been crucial. Drew was good at the follow-up with Jordan Sweet. Field 360, still got the footy, not tackled correctly. Now Horn Francis.
21: High contact. Stand.
25: Sorry, because I was using your binoculars. Got an elbow in the rib cage then.
3: And back to front.
25: I was wondering why it looks so good.
1: You never steal a man's binoculars, that's for sure.
9: Texas signature, they look a long way away.
25: There's some nice specs there too, Biggles.
3: No wonder Biggles can't call properly. had the capsule on them.
1: Could be the funniest thing Dom Kosicki has said.
3: Take the caps off.
1: His 15 years of Triple M radio.
3: Take the caps off.
1: So we'll focus back here on the footy. Port Adelaide by 15 points. Dom Cassisi with his first zinger in 15 years. Contested half forward now. Port centre back in. Sarong couldn't gather. Farrell was good. We've got another mark. Intercepting mark. The way the defence has been set up, handling this time.
25: It's probably what you're talking about. And Whitlock, Dom, that's his growth. Can he just get it to ground and bring himself back into the game? He was out of position. Hamling almost takes an uncontested mark.
9: So Heaney in a 1-2, got it back from Mills, sends it up to Curnow.
25: He's having a shot here. He'll wheel around.
9: He does. No, he pokes it into the forward pocket. McDonald takes a mark in front of Ram. He'll have a shot from a 45-degree angle or so underneath the old scoreboard Cathedral Inn.
25: Well, that's a huge one-on-one win by Charlie Curnow. He gets Radigalier's back. Thought he was just going to wheel around and zing that one home from 55 out, but he was able to see McDonald leading out towards the scoreboard.
9: So in he comes, McDonald. Tight angle, he kicked one from the goal square down the other end. He's not made the distance here in the end. It was about 45 out, not even fisted through by Radigalia. So Port lead it by 14. on the Triple M Beacon Trade Scoreboard.
25: Interesting by Radical Air. He's uncontested. Two hands to it and he belts it through. Hopefully they don't lose by a point.
1: It's going to come back out to him. Radical Air almost marks. Got 10 coaches votes against West Coast last week. Bigasaba. I think with every match he plays, he's now up to 117. He's certainly fighting for his spot on the list. If they work out how this back line will settle for the Power. So 14-point lead they hold. Sweet shoves out Grundy, grabs the footy from the boundary throw and kicks it high up and under in front of the interchange gates. Whitlock brought it down to ground. Cochran, sockers forward, goes into attacking 50. Sarong, full-chested. His kick wasn't great, though, as he came rebounding back out. Whitlock. He's got plus of him.
25: He's got to get a deep entry here. Georgiades one-on-one.
1: Georgiades is going to get a run at it. He's pushed under it. Fist came through, was strong. Good spoil there. Now at ground level, they've got the numbers. Wicks, a loose ball get to Bice. Still can't exit their back half, though, the Swans. Heaney tries to just muscle his way through. So does Sweet, but he dropped the footy.
21: Stand.
1: Blakey got him.
25: Sweet just forgot where he was, I think. Yeah. Trying to barge through Blakey.
9: Yeah, a bit of pressure on around the ball in that little passage of play. Dangerous ball. It was to a one-on-three against. Port came through. They couldn't win it. Swans are able to come through. Row bottom, over the top. Cleary, front edge of the centre square. Plays on. Goes with a long ball. Setting himself. McDonald. Just able to shove Ram out the way. And from a lot closer this time, but similar angle, about 25 out, 45 degree angle.
3: We just feel this, just sensing that Sydney is starting to win the 50-50, the tough ones, winning some moments. Important ground ball across halfback. Port players and Sydney players going at it, and Callum Mills just got lower and harder. And then they get it going forward their way, and that's just what they're going to be able to do in the second half, I reckon. They're just going to really take the game on now.
25: You see Port Adelaide are trying to come forward at Sydney to nullify their ability to go at the game. And the Sydney Swans forwards have been able to get the back of the defenders and win a couple of crucial one-on-ones.
9: Tex Walker with Dom Cassisi for Seabus. McDonald comes in, sneaks it home. So Port out by 8 points. And Dom, I think you're right. You can sense Sydney is starting to lift the ante a bit here. So it's 7-9-51 the Power. Sydney 6-7-43. 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
25: Well, what do you say, Dom, if you're Josh Carr? You can sense that Sydney is starting to get a little bit of momentum back. What do you say to Butters and Horn Francis, your leaders of the footy club?
3: Yeah, they've got to bring it back to a contest. Because you look at the game so far, this quarter, sorry, Sydney about 22 disposals, Port only 10. So Port can't get their hands on it. So at a stoppage, you don't want to see a Butters and a Horn Francis trying to look for that million-dollar hit. It's just batting down the hatches for a while. Yeah. Just bring a contest, slow the game down, and bring it back to an arm wrestle. Because if you're going to take that game on, Sydney will kill you.
1: Sydney are firing up. McDonald's a ream, hot water. Grundy, he's having a big say. Heaney back to Warner. All the guns combined. Forward handball looking for row bottom. He's got Jones to deal with. Arcee Byrne-Jones has been rock solid though. James Jordan wobbles the ball into attacking 50. Amati came out, couldn't gather. Back to Byrne-Jones. He's following that footy around. He's tracking it nicely. Crowborn's ball as he tried to drop it onto his boot. Amati, you won't get it. We're going to ball up 40 out from the Swanee's goal. They trail by 8 points. Triple M Beacon Trade scoreboard. Grundy went searching for shelter, couldn't find him at that stoppage. Couldn't get a handle on a Burgoyne. Almost picked up a free kick. Warner's got one high though as he ripped off Berry's head. So a free kick at half back for the Power. Joe Berry, two goals in the West. He's got one tonight already. Having a great year, Joe Berry.
9: So Port by 8. They're in the back 50. Richards takes a mark in that sort of centre-half back position. Port Adelaide are going to the city end. And a nice short lead-up ball to Byrne-Jones. This is a ball for Lockie Jones, who's pushed through the middle. Finds him. He works it out wide. Horn Francis got him right on that 50. And the Hornet goes inboard. And he's found the debutant. So Bamett will go back, 45 degree angle, and from a bit closer than the shot he had earlier on tonight.
25: Well, we know he's got the journey, Dom.
3: Yep.
25: We got a little cider in the first quarter. You back him in?
3: But got to back him in his first game. He's had one goal at it. Got rid of the nerves. Now he can go back.
9: Xavier Barrett going to the city end. Crosses 50. The left footer sends it on its way. And he's nailed it. First goal in AFL footy. And they come from everywhere. Fans on their feet. Look at Raider Galea really rub the scone and say, well done, son. And quarterback out by 14. 8-9-57. Sydney 6-7-43. Triple M Beacon Trade scoreboard. Tex Walker, Dom Cassisi on Triple M footy.
25: It's one of the great things in footy, Dom, when you see every single player on the ground get to your debutant. Give him a pat on the back. Raider Galea, give him a noogie. Galea jumped on his back. Kicks his first goal, you feel $1 million.
1: Not a noogie.
3: Well, it brings the group energy. You know, the amount of times that we've called the game here, Tex, and see, you know, one of your teammates kick a goal in their first game or when their first goal in their career, and all you guys get around, and you see you older guys get the energy out of it. So, such a great part of the game.
1: Talk about his injured, Bammett, and how he gets up and down the ground. He can play that high half forward, Rob. That's a big goal for Port Adelaide. The goals are hot water, Triple M rocks footy. Blakey with a soccering kick after the clearance, just hacked it out to the wing. Cleary got pushed by Jones. Umpire said it was okay. Now Drew's going to have to sit under it. Spoil over the top from Jai Sarong. Gets it over the boundary line. Port Adelaide by 14 points. They've led by 20 in the first half.
25: We were just talking about what Josh Carr does with his leaders. And it's your debutante that comes up, trumps in the big moment, goes back and kicks the goal. Outstanding. Rod Bammett.
1: And from the boundary throw in, Grundy just whacks it forward. We'll get another restart. Drew couldn't send it in. Let's go down and see Jared Ehrlich for Bob Jane teammates.
4: Yeah, I think it's quite fitting what Tex just said. When we had Jason Horne-Francis in this week, he likened him to Sam Powell-Pepper, a real barometer and power player, and that's done exactly that.
1: Nice, Jazz. Jazz does all the heavy lifting for the Triple M breakfast team here as the producer in Adelaide for Bob Jane teammates. They have in the financial year. 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
9: So Port through Wines, go forward. Marshall in a contest. Burgoyne out the back. He's got a few to get around. Edwards to Wicks for Sydney. Gets it out of the defensive area for the moment. Rowbottom fisted away by Byrne Joji. Butters. Wow. How slick was that? Evans inside 50. Oh, just slipping over was Cochran at a crucial stage. And Wicks fisted it out of play. But that was lightning from Butters.
25: Speaking of moments, wow. He just put every bit of his body into that contest. He's an absolute joy to watch, Butters.
9: Next Walker there with Dom Cassisi tonight for C-Bus Super. Sweet. He was sort of behind Grundy, but got the tap. Grundy's going to clear the ball, though, by hand for the moment. Only as far as Burgoyne. Inside 50, Drew measures the ball. Marshall tapped it to his advantage. Meade, or just a little too slick on the handball there for Drew, and Jordan wraps it up for Sydney. And we'll have a ball up inside. Port's attacking 50. They lead it by 14, the power. Played nearly 11 minutes, third term.
1: So Grundy's taking ruck work forward and back. Drew went spinning through, got the handball out to Bannett. Oh, tried to get on his boot. Had an airy. Still in front of goal. Butters doesn't have airies. He has a left foot snap and it's across the face. Got too much on it. Hooks it all the way across the face of the goal. We won't get a score. Port lead by 14 points. 12 minutes left in this third term. Wicks has it now. So defensively shifts it out.
25: He's almost in two minds, Bammett. I reckon he heard Georgiadis call for the ball. The seniority.
1: A bit of a slow play from Sarong, who gave it back to Harry Cunningham back into the team tonight. And then ends up with William Edwards on the outer side.
21: Play on.
1: Slow play. He'll be forced to kick to a one-on-one. Nice contest there from McDonald. Rowbottom spun out of it. Then gave a handball to Warner, who's got one running back deep, and it's Charlie Curnow. Finds him right inside the boundary line. The umpire's going to pay it. Slick ball movement, I should say, in charge forward from the weapon. And Chad Warner.
25: Again, the Sydney forwards have been able to get on the back of Port Adelaide, Dom. I feel like Raider Galea and Alia, they're in front, being proactive. They want to press, but they've got to be in reference to the Sydney forwards. That's the third or fourth mark inside 50 for Sydney this quarter.
1: Charlie Curnow, fourth on the Coleman, hard up against the boundary line, no dramas. No dramas whatsoever. Got his second. And that's crucial. Margin back to 8 points. 8-9-57 Port, 7-7-49 the Swannies. Triple M Beacon Trade scoreboard.
25: You just got to elaborate on that. You've got to be in a position where you can defend still as a defender, and but you can be in a position to press the game if the ball comes out the front. I think just at the moment their distance to their forwards are probably a little bit too much from Port Adelaide defenders, and they're getting, what is it, their third or fourth mark inside 50 now.
3: Once again, Sydney, just that foot, the speed of ball that they have going forward,

0: He gathers, works it out wide, but gee, that wasn't a great kick.
1: Stands.
0: Great advice for Sydney. He's got it 55 from home. Oh, no. Now,
2: did he call play on there, the umpire?
0: I really thought I heard play on there, but Bammett, the debutant, he was often trying to press and apply a smother after what he thought and what we thought was play on.
2: Can we replay that audio?
3: I heard a whistle blown. There was a whistle blown, and then I think Bammett then thought it was play on.
0: So it's basically Ben.
2: Kick a drop punt.
0: He's kicking around the body. So Bice comes in, gets the goal. We're back to 2 points. Port lead it by two. Back-to-back Sydney goals. It's 8-9-57 Port Adelaide. Sydney are 8-7-55. Triple M Beacon Trade scoreboard. 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You got Don Cassisi. You got Tex Walker on Triple M footy.
2: Seemed like you heard the umpire or whistle, didn't you, Don?
3: Yeah, oh no, I mean, we need to go back and watch it because I thought I heard a whistle blown, but I didn't hear the umpire call play on. But when the whistle was blown, Bammett then
2: crossed the line.
3: So I'm not sure why the whistle was blown, though.
4: That's umpire Daniel Johannesson, who's pretty experienced. Craig Fleer's out there as well with Alini and Harrison Birch. That is a costly mistake. Whether or not it was there, got the umpires mic'd up exclusively for Triple M. Nozzarene hot water, margin back to 2 points. Horn Francis barreled as he tried to gather. Sheldrick was good. Look at him run now, the Swans. Heaney out the back, he's got a spear forward. Cleary's got a big one-on-one with Jones. Stands up, Jones is down, tackled. Is he disputed? Yes. That's play on the call. Right out inside the forward pocket, it's up against the boundary line. I thought Jones must have been done for holding the ball. Looking forward for that one on the Triple M Harvey Norman replay. Triple M Harvey Norman half-yearly clearance is on now. 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
0: Port lead it by two here. Biggles throw in. Right with a 50. Joins the boundary underneath the old scoreboard there at the Cathedral end. This is Sydney's attacking 50. Now Warner, as he won the free kick. Now, wouldn't mind seeing the Harvey Norman on this either. It's against Wines.
3: They paid a high.
0: So Warner, he's just going to go short, and Heaney was one-on-one with Meade, but Meade fell over and Heaney took it uncontested in the end.
2: And he's going to go to snap too. He's in the geometry book.
0: Yes, he's in that little equation, Tex. He's in that little slither where the snap is required in the Tex Walker book of goal kicking. Heaney, this will be big for three in a row, Sydney, and the lead. Plays on, snaps around on the left boot, bends it back, enormous! Heaney, brilliant. Sydney are in front. They've kicked the last three, they lead by four. 9-7-61 Sydney, Port 8-9-57, Triple M Beacon Trade scoreboard, Dom Cassisi, Tex Walker, that was unbelievable, that finish.
3: Yeah, great finish. I mean, I'll be interested to see how many goals Sydney have got from free kicks, because there's a fair few and some of them have been there, some haven't. I mean, I don't know if that was high, but at the end of the day, if you're going to give Sydney a sniff like this, they're going to make the most opportunities. We saw Curno from the boundary left foot snap, we've seen Heaney left foot snap, we've seen their A graders with some X factor kick goals when the game matters.
2: And Dom, it means if you're giving away free kicks, you're second to the ball.
3: Correct.
2: So Port Adelaide need to try and get their hands on it. What do you call it? You dumb down the hatches? No, what do you just...
3: Batten down the hatches.
2: Batten down the hatches. That's exactly what they need to do here. Almost go man on man and just win your one-on-one contest. Go back to old school. Compete one-on-one.
4: It does a ream hot water. Triple M rocks footy. It's a massive contest now. The Swans got their noses back in front by 4 points. Heaney getting busy at centre bounce. They charge forward there. Sheldrick again. On the march, row bottom, and set upon there by James Jordan. Not allowing any easy footy at the moment. Then across half back, they try to get out Port. Well worked there through Meade. Couldn't soccer it forward, Berry. Coughed it up. And Cunningham pinging around inside the centre square again. It goes out of a hat, kick to half forward for Port. Swing around there. Georgiades had a runner and Durden's taken a one-hander.
0: Wow.
4: 30 out running back with a fly. Georgiades was clever on his left.

0: And Durden was super clean.
1: What about the speed of Georgiades to get out?
2: He's lightning.
1: And the change of direction. Wowee. It's what makes him a hard forward to match up on, isn't it, Dom?
2: Yeah.
1: He's got speed, he's got power, he can jump at the ball, he's got craft.
3: Yes, take him out.
1: And he rolls onto his opposite foot and just laces out Durden.
0: There was a missed tackle in there from Hamling as well, but Georgiades' power and gather was so good to set up Durden with a goal assist, hopefully for the power. He's already got one tonight, the former blue bagger. 30 out, slight angle. Smashes it through. Big goal for Port. They get their noses back in front by 2 points. 9-9-63 the power, 9-7-61 the Swannies. 7.5 left in the third term. Triple M Beacon Trade scoreboard.
2: An important goal. Cassini kicked the last three. If we just go back before the ball went inside Paulo's forward 50, there was a massive scramble around the centre circle, and it went for about probably a minute and a half.
4: Yep.
2: Where there was two teams having a massive crack. There was ground balls, there was tackles, it was fumbles, and I think we're all sitting here going, whoever wins this one, it's going to be important. Part of the game. So for Port Adelaide to win that when they'll have three goals kicked against them is actually a pretty big moment in this game. But Sydney, they're ramping it up. They're almost at two with their pressure, and Port Adelaide are just trying to hold on.
4: Dom Cassisi there with Tex Walker, giving you unbelievable insights on this one tonight for Seabus Super. He'll just something the smart way. We're back in the middle. For McDonald's and Ream Hot Water, Triple M Rocks footy. Port back in front by 2 points after the Durden goal. Umpire throws it up. Gee, Sweet found himself on the ground. Horn Francis got it to Meade. A really deep ball inside 50. Georgiades. Whitlock looked like he had first claims. Georgiades came in and they messed it up in the end. It ended up being a ball up. Running on replay. And not completed. Hit the deck.
3: Yeah.
4: So Sweet just fisted it out into some space. See, Georgiades put a wrap-on tackle on Hamling. We'll have a ball up, 30 out from Port's goal.
0: Hamling was crucial then. Butters was on the bolt, and double fist from Sweet was trying to hit it to him in the forward pocket for Port. Georgiades, one-hand gather and snap. No. That would have been a sensational party trick as he took it one-handed off the ruck contest and snapped around the corner. So Port Adelaide by 3 points now. And 7 minutes left in the third term. What a game we've had. A build out of halfback. Mills averaging 23 disposals this year. Chips one short. Been so good at coming through the middle. Wicks. Had one coming at him. Jams on his boot. Well, he's got to go. Now Rowbottom. Pushing back. Nice shepherd from Rowbottom. Allows Amati to grab it. Amati couldn't get past Ram though. Ram buried him.
1: He rammed into him, didn't he, Ben?
0: Got his horns out, Tex. He ran right into him. The stuff you get from Taylor Walker, Adelaide's greatest ever goal kicker, Triple M Seabus Super Special Comments. That's the hard stuff. Burgoyne up. Ball gets over the back.
2: Wow.
0: Globetrotter move there from Jordan Sweet Cochran. Dodgy ball, though, at the feet of George Yates. Handball up. Butters cruising through left foot. Goal to Ripper. Speed of ball movement from Port Adelaide ends up in front of goal, and Butters just bounces. Beautiful left foot snap on goal. 10-10-70 the power. 9-7-61. The Swannies, that's a 9-point lead to Port Adelaide. Triple M Beacon Trade scoreboard.
2: Well, Rams only had three disposals, but it's a lesson learnt, right? You get a moment in the game where you can still have an impact. And that tackle out here on Amati, that's what started this goal. And then, they got the ball moving forward and look where the tails are up. Jordan Sweet's handball with a bit of razzle dazzle over the back of the head.
1: Didn't know Butters had a left foot.
2: No.
1: Oh man, it was bloody beautiful.
2: That's an extra million bucks a year, isn't it?
1: Oh, on top of the two that he's already
2: in. Yeah, it's another 60% increase, I reckon.
1: So he should.
4: Well, big for Port Adelaide. Back to back goals for them. For McDonald's and Ream Hot Water. Triple M Rocks footy, we're back in the middle. Nearly 23 and a half gone, third term. Sweet got the tap down, Warner got the clearing footy for Sydney. Works it up in the Roses direction. It was off his chest, Burn Jones was right in his back pocket. Got the kick away, but it's going to be a lasso, I reckon. Yeah, rolls out of play. Yep. So Sydney will get the footy. Blakey
3: Wonder who come up with the lasso action. That's what we'll do if the ball goes out of bounds.
4: Yeah, a bit left field, Texan. I'm with you.
0: I thought it was that Catman Joe move. First time I saw it, anyway.
5: Is that South Korean dance?
3: Yeah. I know what you're talking about.
4: Welcome out of my league, boys.
2: Tell you what, IQ through the roof here tonight.
3: Couple of simple blokes just enjoying their footy.
2: That's
3: dog.
2: Right.
4: Making the complex simple up here on Triple M Footy. Here's Grundy trying to work it through. Oh, gee, Jordan. He was cannoned into Blakey. Opportunity here, left foot ball from Bice was a real biting sort of ball, and look at the Jukes, real hard lead out by McLean at the end of it, and took a nice mark on Ram.
6: Marks back with me, Jake. Come back 3 minutes.
4: Yeah, that was a great ball from Bice.
6: Charlie,
4: real bullet, big kick coming up here for the Swans.
3: Sometimes it can be the reason why you stay in the team for guys like this that don't have massive influence on the game. He hasn't had many numbers. McLean, what's he had to three tonight? If he's able to go back and slot this, that's his ability to just seize the moment.
4: Cathedral end. He'll let it go from 45 on a 45-degree angle. He's hit that real fat. And he's not going to score. It stays in play. McDonald gathers. Alier tried to wrap around tackle. Farrell just barreled it out of there for the moment. Grundy tries to keep it to his side's advantage. Heaney, slick little sideways handball. Sarong sends a long footy in. McLean, free kick. So it's against Ram. High contact. We heard the umpires mic'd up exclusively here at Triple M Footy.
3: He's learning a little bit tonight, Ram, isn't he?
2: Yeah.
3: Dom, he's probably given away a few too many free kicks. Playing from behind, coming in a little bit late.
2: Well, it's just coping with the next level, isn't it? I mean, playing well in the SNFL, coming to AFL, everyone moves a half a second or a second quicker. He's just finding that he's like a half a step behind, but he'll get there. He's going to keep working at it.
4: So McLean, can he put out of his head the kick a couple of minutes ago? No, he can't. He has got to score. It's a minor one. But he was really offline there. Port lead it by 8, 70-62 on the Triple M Beacon Trade scoreboard.
0: He kicked 9 straight, McLean, before those two shanks.
6: One.
0: It was a huge miss directly in front. The other one we can forgive him for, a bit more angle and distance to it. But 8-point lead to the power. It comes all the way to the wing. And yeah, the free kick against Richards got him high to McDonald. Blakey spears in the pocket. Burn Jones is pretty much best on ground for Port Adelaide at the moment. He's covering off everything across half back and sending it out every time it comes back in. With him organised. The defensive half, Farrell spearing ball, bit off a little nice one into the centre of the ground. Logan Evans got the handball back from Butters. Georgiadi's got the sit. Oh, he ran under the footy. Went over the back. They look now, Berry, if he can get onto it. He crashed through. They went over top of him. And they're going to say it's the legging free kick where he went low and takes out the legs of the opposition. Berry was basically jumping on the footy, but it's a free against him regardless in the back pocket. Now for Sydney, he'll go to Manny Roberts.
3: He's got soft.
0: Crowd not happy.
3: It's really there, isn't it, Dom?
0: Langhorn Creek boy pumps it out. Defensive 50, puts it out wide. And the throw is going to be paid. Going to go to Ram.
3: Couple of big tackles from Ram the last 5 minutes.
0: Against Harry Kyle, he was immediately set upon. Ram's 80 out. Puts it in the pocket. There's no one home for Port, though. It gets over the back. Roberts again. Edwards, in fact, sends it back out of D50. Oh, Farrell just volleyball double throw with both hands. Got away with it. Umpire didn't see it. Burgoyne. So he's 80 out from home. Undecided. Where's King George? Tries to go in that direction. He didn't even get a look at it because Callum Mills floated over the top and took a nice mark in defence. 8-point lead to Port Adelaide. Final 2 minutes of the third term.
4: So Mills gets it working to the outer side of the ground. McLean. Sam. Able to take the mark. Still back with a centre wing here, the Swans. Port lead it by 8 points. Time ticking away in the third term. Goes to the Curnow-Alier matchup. Ground level ball from Butters. Releases Evans. Short ball. Hardly the required journey, but Burgoyne's got it. And he can sense that time is close. A bit over a minute left in this term. So they've retreated here, Port Adelaide. They retain possession. Plenty of space to work in, and Sweet. He's got the footy in the defensive 50 here. They lead it by 8 points, Port Adelaide. And a bit under a minute to go in the third term.
0: Jordan Sweet, the intriguing battle with Grundy tonight, and this is where it's going, back to the Grundy direction. Couldn't quite mark it. Bammett on debut. He's got a snag. Trying to find Hall Francis, and does. The Hornet swings around a half forward and spots up with a nice lead and a beautiful kick for Joe Berry. 45 out directly in front.
3: And Dom, we've been asking it from Whitlock all night. It was a 1v3.
2: Yeah.
3: You just knew he wasn't going to mark it. The odds were against him, but he got it to ground and Bammett was able to get swoop on the ball, kick it straight to Horn Francis. And Horn Francis, as we know, is a beautiful inside 50 kick. Drew Berry to the footy, and now he's having a shot on goal.
0: So the second year forward, Joe Berry, 12 games last year on debut, and has played 12 games this year. Massive kick right on three-quarter time. And is there going to be a score? Did he come off his line? No, that scrapes through for a minor. And we have got a cracking game of footy here at the Adelaide Oval. Port in front by 9 points.
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4: Three-quarter time, Saturday night footy. Port leading by 9 points over the Swans. 10-11-71, Port Adelaide. Sydney a 9-8-62. From McDonald's to Ream Hot Water, Triple M rocks footy. Let's get some key numbers in that third term on the Triple M Red Z lending stats.
2: Yeah, it was an arm wrestle in all the stat key areas. Clearances were A to pace that quarter. Inside 50s were 15-12, Port Adelaide's way. So, and then they had the same amount of disposal. So it was just a great quarter of footy. We saw so many moments where both teams were just crashing in. And we've seen the best players go to Zach Butters, 7 disposals, 1 goal that quarter. And then you got Blakey at the other end, 8 disposals for Sydney. Chad Warner got into the game, 7 disposals, couple of clearances. Heaney kicked the goal. So this last quarter seems like a setup for these A-graders to take the game on.
4: Bob Jane T-Marts, end of financial year. Price Busters sale is on now, bobjane.com.au. Jared Nurlich on the boundary.
21: No injuries for either team, thankfully, but I noticed something interesting before. Connor Rosie spent the entire game on the bench with the Port boys. Obviously, the skipper was ruled out for the year with that hamstring nerve issue. Josh Carr said during the week he's been working on his relationships and leadership with other teams. As soon as the boys came off the park, then he went straight to Joe Richards, gave him a bit of advice, pumped him up. Now he's ready to go.
4: Oh, great stuff there is. Jared Nurlich for Bob Jane T-Marts. Tex Walker, Dom Cassisi. We've got a big final term on our hands here.
3: Well, we certainly do. And as Dom said, for Port Adelaide, it's just their ability to just stay in the moment and batten down the hatches and just turn it into a contest. Because if you try and get one off the sweet tap, it's not the way you're going to win the game. You're going to have to keep it in a contest, otherwise Sydney might run away with it here.
2: Saw Dean Cox at the quarter time break, pulling the leaders, pointing the finger, yelling. So you can see that he's sensing that this game's on and he needs more from him.
0: Well, as we turn for home, you can see the guns in the middle. James Jordan going to Horn Francis. That's pivotal in this one. McDonald's Arena Hot Water, Triple M rocks footy. Over the top went sweep, but Grundy gets the clearance again at ground level. Got it to half forward. One-on-one there, Lloyd tries to paddle it to himself, can't do so. Burn Jones wraps him up, baller. 70 from the Swanies goal. And trail by 9 points. Looking to hang on to that second spot on the ladder. Drew went through, was very clean. Fun to back to Burn Jones, getting stacks of it. Hat kick to the wing. Oh, a little error there from Butters. It's okay, and it's going to be touched over the boundary line as the umpires have a little chat and try and work out whether or not it came off of Butters' foot.
3: Yep, it did.
6: We're definitely saying it's touch. Definitely saying it's touch. Okay. Going.
0: What? No, they're not.
3: Why don't they go to the arc?
0: What did you see down there, Jones, for Bob Jones' team?
21: 100% off the back of Butters' boot.
3: Just go to the arc. That's what it's there for. Just use it.
0: Oh, he's calmed down.
3: Oh, it annoys me, Biggles.
0: Very throw in. Oh, another free kick from Grundy as Sweet got caught behind. He's had a big game, Grundy. Up to 19 disposals. Interesting, though. That's his first kick that's hit the target tonight, though. After five he's had, he was at 0% prior to that. So long into the pocket. Tall timber for Sydney. Can't fly. McDonald got shoved out. And then the tackle there was brilliant from Sheldrick. Gus Sheldrick wrapped him up balls and all, and it just flipped out.
6: Jordan, 30. Clear the rucks.
0: Ball and all. So right. The boundary throwing.
3: Is that what you were tapping me for?
6: Lay on,
3: trying
6: not
3: to
6: 15.
3: Laugh at the game.
4: Ball up. And we'll have a ball up again after that footy's wrapped up. Strong tackle put on Butters by Sheldrick. 9-point lead, Port Adelaide. Final term, early couple of minutes in, and another stoppage. It's going to be some tight, tough stuff here. Port lead it by 9 points. Inside, Sydney's attacking 50 here, but it's been really locked up. And great tackle by Drew. Just bundling Jordan out of play. And we'll have it thrown in. 50 around from the Swans goal.
0: So important setup. Grundy's dominant at boundary throw-ins and ball-ups. This is where he can turn the game. Reads the drop of the ball so well. Sweet battles hard. And there's another free kick. This one's going to go to Sweet. Here the Bronxies from the Port Adelaide fans. 9-point lead to the Power. They're right in this. Up against the second place Swans. So Marshall's got to battle it out. Great mark. Marshall was big on Hamling, but he's called to play on. Kicks to half forward. No one home. Oh, and Georgiades came late.
4: 50.
0: And gave it over the shoulder chop, if you like. And now it's going to go to Sydney, and they're going to drive one forward through Bice.
4: So he went from the back of the square to the front of the square, Bice, with that 50, and he's able to just move it sideways to Hamling.
6: 1 metre forward.
4: Who is right on the paint of 50. Kicked three goals in his career. Goes with the ball in the direction of Heaney. Gee, he was one-on-one with Aaliyah. What a battle that was. Lloyd looked like he half threw it out. Fans in that pocket thought he did. And it's touched out of play, so we're going to have it thrown in again. We are literally metres from the Swans' goal here. There'll be plenty on the burst. Port lead it by 9 points. Wait nearly 4 minutes into this final term. Throw in. What a wrestling Grundy. Rowbottom was there. It's cleared by Farrell for Port Adelaide.
0: It's going to come back in though, Wicks. Stood under it. Quick to call play on tonight, aren't they? Lightning, they want to get it moving. Cunningham. Pretty good, coming back into the side, the veteran. Into the pocket of Marty, couldn't gather. Got over his hands, then Heaney sweeps around his left foot, but sprays across the face of goal. Minus score, so Marty back to 8 points. 17 and a half left in the final term. So 10-11-71 the Power, 9-9-63 the Swannies. That's all happening on the Triple M Totally Workwear scoreboard. 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
6: Holding Port Adelaide.
4: Free kick Port Adelaide.
6: Marshall.
4: So going to Marshall. Bronx cheers from the fans here. And Blakey's taking his time to get in the ball. So Marshall. Just toward the back edge of the centre square here. Port lead it by 8 points. Over the top chipping. Footy's going to end up good. Richards. Right on the AFL Toyota logo. Looking for the next link. Butters supplied a short, sharp lead up. Richards takes some ground. Then Barrel. Got the real spiral happening up towards the forwards and Hamling. Cut it off too easily. Look at Chessmark in the end. He elevated across the pack. Got it across to Wicks. Gets it out of the area. Amati's got the height advantage here on Berry. The run by works inside 50. Curnow and Aaliyah in a one-on-one. Ball to ground. Radigalea there. Here's Cleary. Curnow can run into an open goal. Strolls in and sends it. He's got three for the night, Curnow. And I think he was telling the fans, he's given them the old two. He actually got three, Charlie. It was maybe the other two he meant, Biggles, but Port Adelaide lead it by 2 points now on the Triple M Totally Workwear scoreboard. Tex Walker, Don Cassisi, Triple M Footy.
3: It was a great contest by Curnow, one-on-one, gets it to ground. And what's his name? Was that Cleary? He was able to gather the ground ball, flick it over the top, and he ran into an open goal. We know how classy Curnow is. It seems like he's now starting to feel a lot more comfortable in his new team. He's understanding his teammates and he's starting to hit the scoreboard quite consistently, Curnow.
0: So good to have Taylor Walker on board with the Triple M Seabus Super special comment. Seabus Super, build your something the smart way. Margin back to two. We're going to Ream Hot Water, Triple M Rocks footy. Port Adelaide just in front. Butters getting busy. Handball to Wally Wines. With his 60% game time again tonight, the veteran to half forward. Marshall sat under it. Cochran's fighting for it. Desperate at ground level. Marshall was clean. Over to Bammett. Oh, Wally Wines has spread from the centre bounce along with Butters was good. Still at half hour turnover. Jones coughed it up. Swans on the charge. That's Warner. One, two bounces. Crossing 50. Wobbly ball, they didn't hit it. And Radigalea cleans it up to Alia. Just normally Warner smashes that through. Probably going too quick. That's a big let off. But still, it's going to come back in. Warner's going to get it again. And that was after bias mark uncontested. And then spotted up Warner, who basically hadn't left attacking 50. And he'll have a shot from 50. Slight angle.
2: But Port Adelaide just a few undisciplined acts. Like, you know, even Alia then, rather than kicking a long out towards the boundary, he's kicking them more inside the corridor, which allows Sydney to reset. When they go inside 50, they're not taking care of it. They're just putting a, 50 metres out from goal. So easy to defend and then rebound. Sydney's really making them pay. And Port Adelaide defenders look like they're absolutely gassed at the moment.
0: Chad Warner spending a lot more time at centre bounces in the last 3 weeks to put the Swannies in front. Smashes it home.
3: He's given us a Tom Patley celebration too. He's high-fived and jumped and flipped and twisted.
0: Why wouldn't you? 10-11-71 Port Adelaide. 11-9-75. Swannies by 4 points. Almost 15 minutes left in this final term.
3: Dom, you reckon the Port look a little bit fatigued? Is it the WA travel? Or?
2: Well, they had a week off. So, and then they all went down last week, big time on cramp. And at the moment, the back line especially look absolutely gassed. So they're going to have to find something here because Sydney look fresh. They look like they're covering the ground really well. Guys like Warner and Kerno and these guys. So this is alarm bells at the moment because Port Adelaide at the moment look like they're on the back foot and Sydney have got their tails up.
1: Jeff, behind you guys.
4: Dom Cassisi and Tex Walker tonight for Super Super. Back in the middle. For McDonald's and Ream Hot Water, Triple M Rocks footy. Grundy got the tap down. Sheldrick getting the clearing footy. Oh, he didn't get boot the ball in time. How is that not
2: that's a hole?
4: So Mead tackled him. He looked to make
2: that's
4: the
2: that's ridiculous.
4: Connection. No free kick. Anyway, Harvey Norman replay. The fans not happy. Harvey Norman half yearly clearances on now. Shop TVs, fridges, laptops, mobiles, furniture, bedding and more. In-store and online. Swans lead it here by 4 points. We're in the middle of the ground. And we've played nearly 10 minutes in the third, in the final term. Grundy over the ball. Sweep was over him. Burgoyne working at base camp. Now wrapped up strongly. There was Butters at the base of it. Richards. And we'll have a ball up. All this happening in the centre square.
3: Dom, you need either handball it or kick it. If you get tackled and you don't do that, it's holding the ball. I think it's simple as that, isn't it?
2: It is, yeah.
3: It's what we grew up as young kids getting taught.
0: Grundy just shoved Sweet out the way. Got another clearing kick from the ball up. Lloyd's got a big one-on-one with Logan Evans, but Burgoyne calm. Gathers the ground ball. Kicks a check side around the boundary line in front of the interchange gates. Mead sockers forward. Marshall overran it. Nice pick up there from William Edwards. And he drags it in, but Payne. Port support is finding voice. Ball up. On edge of the centre square for power. And the kick around a corner there from Wines. Wasn't good enough. Couldn't quite get it on. Big barreling hit on Richards. Georgiades took a one-handed and tackled by Hamlin, who got him pretty well. Ball up. 30 out from the power goal. Trailed by 4 points. Big battle from Sweet. Trying to get Butters through the ball, couldn't quite. Richards is going to chase it back. Big one-on-one with Warner. Warner went past it. Burgoyne was clean again. Butters around the corner. Can't find Durden. Cleary's going to get it out of there, though.
4: So they're on the march here, Sydney. Lloyd gathers on centre wing. Got around two. Raking right-handed handball. Finds Weeks, who comes back to this side of the ground. And Roberts right on the true centre wing. Sydney by 4 points. 13 minutes left in the game. Wicks over the top, handball. Links up to Lloyd from 50. Goes for home. It's bending back. He might have got it. Unbelievable from Lloyd. He's got a couple tonight. He bent it back in the nick of time, and Sydney all of a sudden are out by 10. It's 81 Swans, 71 Port. 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Get in before June 30. You've got Taylor Walker. You've got Dom Cassisi on Triple M footy.
2: Amazing finish, but where that chain started was Zach Butters had the ball 55 metres out from Port's goals, tried to do a 10-metre, one-in-a-million kick, which is still 50 metres out from Port's goals. And
3: shallow entry.
2: Shallow entry once again. And it Tex, you caught it from the start. The shallow entries against Sydney, they will destroy you.
0: How quick are they in transition when the Swannies are going? 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Have the power got anything left? From goals to ream hot water, Triple M rocks footy. Whitlock in the ruck now. Push forward with a hit. Richards. Horn Francis trying to take advantage. Picking up eyes. Not going to have it. Alini T is going to bring it back to Richards in the centre circle.
1: Isaac, Isaac.
0: So the numbers now push back for the Swannies to their back half. The lead presents up there from Berry. Thought it was Farrell, but it's Berry out to Darcy Byrne-Jones. Out of side. 75 from the goal mouth. He's wide to the pocket. Horn Francis pushed his opponent out. And Warner wanted the free kick. It's fisted over the boundary line by Hamlin. 10-point lead to the Swannies. 12.5 left in the final term.
4: So they're just holding up play for the moment. Horn Francis, he's down behind play.
1: Take your time.
4: Plane is running out, so they've stopped the game at the moment. We've got 12 minutes, 28 left.
0: Seen that push before, Tex?
3: Over in that pocket. What's our thoughts on the game stopping for this type of stuff? Do we usually put people winded?
0: If you get it wrong, though, and there is a severe injury, the umpires, you know, they cop it. So they just err on the side of caution. I understand what you're saying, but they've got to do the right thing. And whether or not players milk it is the decision which the umpires are going to have to work out.
4: So we're back underway. Throw in. Mead. Here's Berry working in a really tight space.
1: Holding.
4: And holding. He's held on to. A little too long. Oh, and 50.
3: Oh.
4: So Cleary was giving it back to his teammate Kyle, who he thought had the free kick, but it was actually Berry's, and he'll go from 70 metres out to right in range and really to peg this back to a 4-point game.
1: Clear out, guys. Clear out.
4: So basically top of the square stuff. Slight angle, 45 degree angle. Oh, he's going the snap around, Tex. So Berry snaps around and he hits it too fat and he's missed it. And that's what Tex tells us. So Sydney by 9 points on the Triple M Totally Workwear scoreboard.
0: Normally kicks those, Berry. He's a high-end draft pick at pick 15 in 2024. That's a big let off, and the Swannies love to rebound, and they get out of there through Wicks. Big high up and under Radigalia. Speed Kern over the punch and took an overhead mark. It's centre wing. Just over the boundary line there from Harry Cunningham, who... great to see him back in the side. He racked up 37 in the VFL last week and he's been pretty good tonight after being dropped for the Cats, and he's back in for the Tigers. And pretty good performance they find. The next man up, as Dean Cox likes to talk about, with his injury rattled list that they've got. So the free kick's going to go to Grundy from the boundary point again. How many ruck free kicks have we seen tonight between these two big Roosters? Grundy called to play on. Heaney with the wraparound. Top right walk the boundary line to Warner. Row bottom. Going to look long for McLean and Alia. Strong overhead again. Another mark off the opposition to Alia. Alia.
1: Play on.
4: So Swans lead it by 9 points. Umpire called him to get on with it again. Maud Francis.
1: Sydney.
4: Now free kick Sydney. So it was hanging on to Grundy. Slipped the sideways handball. Did they mess it around with it a bit here? Sydney Hamling. Back to Grundy. Back to Hamling. He threw it then to Heaney. And now Heaney's handballed out of play or touched. So a comedy of errors. Fans aren't happy here.
1: Ready.
4: Harvey Norman replay. It was a dead set throw to Heaney. Fans getting restless. Sydney by 9 points. Just under 11 minutes left. Tap down. Sweet got the tap. Richards rifled a handball to Burgoyne. Got it around the body. Worked it up. Past centre wing. Handball on the up. It ends up with Sydney. Heaney in a chain of handballs. He's going to open it up here. Rowbottom takes and delivers inside 50. He overkicked it. Radicalea tapped it to himself and then spilled it to Cleary. Got it to McDonald. Snapping shot has made it. And they are making him pay. He's got a couple, McDonald. And that's a bit of a blue back there from Asava. And Sydney out by 15 all of a sudden. 87 to 72 on the Triple M Totally Workwear scoreboard. Dom Cassisi, Tex Walker on Triple M footy.
3: Because he'd like his time again, Radicalea, wouldn't he? He snaffled them up all game. Tried to go the double grab, Dom, didn't he?
5: Yeah, you're right. I mean, yeah, they look fresher with their legs. I tell you, the player who's really stood up for Sydney this quarter is Grundy. He's had 6 disposals. He's had 4 of the 5 clearances that Sydney have had this quarter. He's had 5 contested possessions. A lot of them have been free kicks from Sweet. So I reckon Sweet's fatiguing. Grundy's motor, you spoke about, is huge. He's having a huge impact, and Sydney just look fresher.
0: Dom Cassisi and Taylor Walker there giving all the insights thanks to Seabus Super. Sydney by 15 points. McDonald's a ream hot water. Triple M rocks. Footy. Grundy's been enormous. Gets it down to Sheldrick. Sockers it forward. Follows up again, Sheldrick. He's been a real highlight for that midfield tonight. Now Bammett, who heard a voice on the outer side and handled it out there. It was intercepted there by Harry Kyle. Now they've got the momentum, the Swans. McDonald on the lead up, called to play on.
3: Not sure what for.
0: Half a step off the line, wasn't it?
6: Contact, Sydney.
0: Back to Harry Kyle. Slows it down now. He's about 80 out from his own goal. Blakey, short ball. They've got a man up here, Port. Bellingham. Back to James Jordan into the pocket, looking for Heaney. Couldn't get a look at it. Nice spoil, though, from behind. Aaliyah. Got around the corner, sliding Butters. Handball on to Drew was the support in the run. Georgiades one-handed. Had to fight off Sarong with his left hand and then pulled him with the right juke. Sensational mark on the lead-up.
3: You know you're in form when you're doing that, Biggles.
0: So many tricks to King George. Won't look out when he straightens up his goal-kicking. Just a few tonight. He's still at half-back. Burgoyne has the footy.
4: He works it toward this side of the ground. Went to the Berry contest. Ground level. Lloyd won the footy. Berry put some heat on. Richard stepped through traffic. Did it really well. Now just assessing. Handballs to Berry. Walks the tightrope along the boundary. Sends it long in the big forwards direction. Well, Whitlock was there, but Bammett from the side. Ground level. Here he is, Grundy, doing the grunt work. And it's wrapped up. So we'll have a ball up. Sydney by 15 points. Got 8.5 left. 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
0: Oh, Butters got a nice tap on there from Berry from that stoppage. And then Spears up Georgiades hard in the pocket. Delightful ball. It's like a bullet from Butters. Georgiades, tough shot here, Tex.
3: That's it, Mitch. If someone can, he can. He's certainly going back to have a set shot, drop punt, put it just inside the left goal post. And he'll just move straight across the face.
0: He's targeted 3 times more than any other Port Adelaide player inside their attacking 50. The Swannies know where it's going. They can't stop it. You can't stop that kick either. That is magic. He just bent that back. And that's huge. 11-12-78 the power. 13-9-87. Margin cut back to 9. Inside 8 minutes of the final term.
5: Put it exactly where you said, Tex. It's on that post. The rest of the work.
3: He was out of the blocks. Like a flash then, Georgiades, as soon as he seen Butters coming out. I don't know what Sydney were doing at that stop. His Butters flew past by himself.
5: Yeah.
3: Great finish by Georgiades. Great finish.
4: Well, it's game on.
3: 9 points.
4: Sydney lead it. 87-78. But that just reinvigorates the crowd here at the Adelaide Oval. We're back in the middle for McDonald's and Ream Hot Water. Triple M Rocks footy. Grundy and Sweet to go at battle again. Heaney and Horn Francis. Heaney did too well. Got it to Warner. Warner got it working long inside 50. McDonald a one-on-one against Ram. Ground level Curno. Wrapped up by Radigalea, but he got boot to ball. Evans comes through for Port Adelaide. Still in the defensive 50. Radigalea brilliant to Byrne Jones. And Horn Francis, she measured it beautifully out wide.
0: He's going head-to-head with Heaney. They're working each other over. And now Richards playing midfield minutes. Byrne Jones with his second possession in that play. On the outer side they build, Port Adelaide. And Marshall made a meal of it. He went past it, fumbled. Costly turnover. Yeah, but the smother though was good enough as Cunningham tried to get boot to ball. Couldn't quite gather, and Richard was the man who smothered it. So Sydney by 9 points, throw in on the outer side. We have to lock down here. They cannot allow any movement to come through this. Offside of McKinley. Butters works around with a block. He's the one they got to watch out for, but Sweet got the kick forward. And Blakey just floating across, takes a nice mark. Very controlled Sydney, even under enormous pressure. Kick out to the outer side, Hamling. Oldest player out there for Sydney. Long down the line. Jones couldn't grab it. Cleary tried to handle over his head to Grundy, who wasn't the man it was intended for. Now Lockie Jones pumps it back. Blakey's going to have a look at it. Marshall couldn't. Gave it off. They've got numbers now. Sydney. Wicks is one of those. Trying to run it out. Slows it down. Warner. Back to Wicks.
4: So it's a 9-point lead to Sydney. Oh, he slipped over. Butters wrapped him up and he's done. Big, big chance coming up here for Port Adelaide. Butters in the middle of the ground. Gee, look at Horn Francis screaming for it. He had some space too. Butters sees it late. Now he goes there. He's got it. Horn Francis levitated. He jumped and then stayed there somehow and plucked it. And he'll go back straight in front from just on or inside 50.
3: He's a big time player, Horn Francis. He'd be absolutely lapping this up.
4: In he comes the Hornet. Cathedral end. Sydney lead it by 9 at the moment. He's on the runway. Let's it go from 49 metres. Horn Francis delivers. He's got 2 for the night, the Hornet. And it's back to a 3-point game. 13-9-87 Sydney, 12-12-84 Port. Big time stuff from Horn Francis. You've got Dom Cassisi and you've got Taylor Walker on Triple M footy.
5: Still plenty left at footy in there. They've kicked the last 2, Port Adelaide. We thought they were out. Thought that Sydney would run over the top of them, but they've kicked the last 2. Is it just to see Port Adelaide's forward line across half forward? It looks like when there was Whitlock and Marshall the last 2 or 3 minutes that they didn't look, they, you know, they looked like they were going to get outmarked. When it hits the ground, they were out of the contest. I've been to see whether Josh Carr persists with that. It looks like you might need some smalls, more smalls there, Tex, to be able to keep the pressure on Sydney, maybe.
3: Yeah, and what we've said all night, your ability to try and get deep entries to take away Sydney's strength.
0: McDonald's and Ream Hot Water, Triple M Rocks footy, Swans by 3 points, 5 minutes left. Forward hit goes the way of Port Adelaide. Warner, defensive spread, great pickup. Some gut-running stuff. Grundy's going to have to go. He eyed it off and then brought it to ground. There's 3 power players there. First 2 it is Berry, but his handball went to Lloyd. Bit of a throw there from Grundy. Just whacks it forward. Oh, that was intended there, that handball off the deck for Logan Evans. Couldn't get to him. Curno couldn't bend his back. Now it does get to Evans. So he kicks it half forward. Blakey taps to himself. Cool, calm and collected the lizard. Kicks around the corner. Lloyd just got a fingertip on it. Yes, just boundary throwing. Right in front of the interchange gates. 4.5 left, final turn. Sydney Swans by 3 points.
4: 87-84, 4 minutes 27 left, final term. Sydney by 3. Throw-in is on their attacking side of centre wing. Grundy took it. got it working to centre half forward. Burn Jones. It was crunched as he tried to attempt the mark. Alia trying to work through traffic. Got boot to ball. So did Wines. Gained some meterage. Socket it forward. Whitlock feeding back on the pill. Oh, Sarong very strong in the contest and he lost the handle on it. Whitlock, he's wrapped up in a strong tackle by Roberts. Desperate stuff here at the Oval. Working really hard, Berry. Kept it in play. Whitlock this way, that way. Got hands to it, did he? No. He's done. Big tackle pressure by Mills. And Sydney get the pill. We've got 3 minutes 48 left and the Swans by 3 points.
0: Well, what about that? It was like four blokes in the cage going out of Tex to the Octagon.
3: Oh, the Octagon at the White House.
0: That was impressive. And then Whitlock wrestled to the ground. Big moment. 3 minutes 30 left. A kick to the interchange gates. Grundy with the spoil. Water at his feet. Berry worried him out of it. Drew a throw there. No, drew around the corner to the 50-metre arc. Wines. Can he gather? No. First, second attempt. Does. Missed the handball. Mills got a hand in there. Crosses the paint of 50 now. Inside for Port Adelaide. Now kick out to the wing after that kick came. Curto. Get a ball up, and it's Sarong who got that long kick out of defensive 50 with the rebound work.
5: Ollie Wines would love to have his time again with that ground ball. Got to be cleaner.
4: 2 minutes 59 left. We're in the middle of the ground. Sydney by 3 points. Warner with the footy finds a target. Mark taken by Cleary. Just toward the front edge of the centre square. Sends a long ball inside 50. Looking for the Curnow McLean area. Ground level. Row bottom. Gathers. Snaps. Goals. Sydney are out by 9, but we're not done yet. 2 minutes 34 remain. 14-9-93 Sydney, Porter 12-12-84 on the Triple M Totally Workwear scoreboard.
5: Well, the game's just tight. It comes down to moments. As mentioned before, Ollie Wines cross half four. That was a really important piece of play because he had time and space and fumbled, and Sydney work it there down their way and looked dangerous. You know, they brought it aground and their crummers were there waiting for it.
3: It's a good lesson for, I reckon, Whitlock to watch what Sydney Falls have been able to do when they're out of position, Dom. Just to bring it to ground, and that's what happens. You bring Rowbottom into the game, he's able to capitalise and kick a goal. I know he's a young kid, still learning his craft, but it's always good to watch really good players from other teams in the same position to see what they do really well.
0: Taylor Walker and Dom Cassisi there. Triple M Seabus Super Special Comments. The Swans by 9. McDonald's Arena Hot Water. Triple M rocks footy. Power won't lie down. Big contest. A sweet charge to Grundy. Warner. Got the kick out there. Gus Sheldrick was the man who gave it to Warner. Curnow, Radigalia. Somehow it gets forward now. 30 out from the Swans goal. Jones just tapped it calmly. 1-2 back from Burgoyne to Jones, and then pop one high. Now on Francis, the advantage taken. And Butters has pushed. As James Jordan tried to spoil, but put him into the deck. Butters has lifted. Chips out now to Berry. Wants to play on turns. The Lizard inside out. Not easy to do. Berry to the pocket. And I think he's got too much on it. It's going to float out of bounds on the full. So 12-12-84, Port. 14-9-93, the Swans by 9 points. There's a minute 46 left in front of 31,350 at the Adelaide Oval.
4: 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So a minute 33, Swans by 9. Footy goes in the Grundy direction. It must be now for Port Adelaide. Burgoyne gathers, sends it deep inside 50. Edwards got the fist to it for Sydney. And it is out of play.
3: Mills is now going back as a plus one, as their seventh for Sydney. Do Port Adelaide match it up? Or do they back themselves in at the stoppage to try and kick it over the top of him? He's sitting as a goalkeeper in the defensive square.
4: A minute 19 left. We're deep 50 here for Port Adelaide. Sydney lead it by 9. Port need a goal here. Sweet couldn't get the tap down. Sydney tried to get boot to ball. It's going to end up with Marshall, got boot to ball. And there is Mills, that goalkeeper, Tex. And he's going to clear it out of there for the moment.
0: Big contest, though. 50 out from the Port goal. Curnow's up there, though, throwing his weight around. Tried to fend off Jones. And he's done. Because Jones had him. Curto took him on.
5: Hurry up, Jonesy.
0: He's a long way out, though. He's going to send it in, spearing ball. 30 out from goal, Georgiades or Whitlock. It's Sweet. Sweet stood up. All the tall timber were there.
3: Thought you were going to go through the whole team then.
0: Sweet's going to get back and kick the goal straight away. He knows time is of the essence. Margin back to three. Port won't lie down. This is a great game of footy. 13, 12, 90 the power. 14, 9, 93 the Swans. 35 seconds left.
3: You got those caps on those binoculars again.
0: It's a big pack.
5: Now we're not back eventually. No, that was massive though. I mean, who would have thought Sweetie would be the one to take a mark and go back kick a goal, but he just drifted forward and tried to expose Grundy, and now we go back to a massive centre bounce. Both teams have got their superstars in there, and what an amazing finish we're about to have.
3: No batten down the hatches here, Dom.
5: Nah,
3: she's all out.
5: It's all out now.
3: What's for Horn Francis or Butters to get on the fly?
4: For McDonald's and Ream Hot Water, Triple M Rocks footy. So it's Sydney by three. 35 seconds left. And we're in the middle. Rucks go at it. Sweet tapped out. Butters on the run by. Gathers possession. Got it across. Scrambly ball forward. Bouncing around. Berry goes. The Lizards there with him. Sydney with some numbers. Whitlock. Heaney's over it. He's wrapped up. And it's a high tackle. So a chance here.
3: Port Adelaide just do not want to tackle. Stand up with Sydney players. Don't tackle them.
4: It's a ball up. We've got 18 seconds left. Grundy got a big tap, worked into space. He's got a foot race here. Warner with the ball. This might be enough now. Cleary for Sydney. Sends a long ball. There's 8 seconds left. It's at Sydney's half forward area. 3 seconds left. It's been a gallant effort by Port Adelaide, but Sydney win the game. The Swans take the points for the second week in a row. And is that goal going to count? No score. So not by a big margin, but the Swans get home by 3 points over Port Adelaide.

0: Well, the Swans home in a classic here at the Adelaide Oval. It was Port Adelaide all night. Sydney kept coming. Port did not surrender, but the Swans home by 3 points. Tex Walker, Dom Cassisi, quick thoughts?
1: It was a great game to watch. Another close game for Port Adelaide that they've obviously been on the other side of. Yoda has spoken throughout the year that, you know, they always make you beat them right up until the last siren. So
0: let's head to Silk Burgoyne having a chat with Isaac Eady.
2: Vaughan has probably still cost us a little bit, which is a bit annoying, but good size will put a lot of pressure on you to do that to you, so we've got to find out. Otherwise, keep scoring.
3: At three-quarter time, Coxie looks like he grabbed the leadership group in there. What did he say to you?
2: Oh, it was on us. It was on us to get going, and I guess you need your leaders to lead by example, and then the other boys are jumping on board, so that was just the main, point around it all, and a bit of a click too to get going. You want to go into the bye with a win. Makes it a lot more enjoyable.
3: And the time management, when Jordan Sweet goes back and kicks that goal, what's your game scenario then?
2: You're just going to play a bit tighter and try and jam it in, and if we get a clearance, try and get it wide, and the big boys, I think Doss's tackle late was really good, and we could squeeze out with them knowing that they want to go through the corridor, so we're able to do that. We nearly got the CB wrong, which is a bit disappointing, but we got there in the end.
3: What happened there in the centre bounce?
2: I think JJ got a bit of a wrestle and we got caught up with Horn Francis, and then obviously Butters is going to get the fly. It's either one of those two, so I probably didn't put enough work into him as well, so I got lucky in the end.
3: Well, winning footy is good footy, and you head into the bye. What have you got planned?
2: I'll go to Brizzy, actually. Go fish for a few days and just really get a release, so that'd be me, and then spend a bit of time with the missus, so that's about it.
3: No problem, mate. Enjoy the week off.
2: Thanks, Pat.
0: Oh, thanks to our friends at Fox Footy and Triple M Zone, Sean Burgoyne with Isaac Heady. 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
13: Oh, another cracking game here at the Adelaide Oval. Saturday night footy and Sydney running out winners in the end by 3 points. 14-9-93, Port Adelaide 13-12-90. An unbelievable game of footy here at the Adelaide Oval. And when the footy's on and you can't miss a moment, get Macca's delivered for a 99-cent delivery fee only on the My Macca's app as we take you into the winning rooms right now. Jared Nerlich and Dom Cassisi in the Swans rooms.
14: Yes, thank you, Yates. They're very, very happy Swans outfit. Their second win in a row under a goal. That was a thriller right until the end. If you're just joining us, the Swans have won by 3 points against a pretty defiant Port outfit. Here's the song.

0: Yes, it's our Triple M Amy review. Amy Clangers for Good is back with the biggest prize pool ever. 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I've got former Premiership player, Port Adelaide captain, Dom Cassisi, doing the rounds with me today. Dom, how'd you see that game?
1: Oh, I thought it was a beauty, wasn't it? I mean, Sydney, they just stuck at it all night. You know, they just showed their class towards the end, didn't they? And they looked fresher in the second half. I think their experience got them over the line. But, they stuck at it. And I just thought their midfielders, their best players, particularly Grundy and Heaney, these guys just really got going in that last quarter.
0: Absolutely. All right, and right now we're joined by probably, you know, arguably best on ground. That's up to you and your vote shortly. But yeah. Callum Mills joins us. I'll just rattle off a couple of stats here. 29 touches at 90% efficiency.

0: Seven intercepts, seven score involvements. Millsy, that is another close game. How do you guys get through these tight ones?
1: Actually, a lot of preparation. Oh, sorry, I'll hold the mic. Yeah, I can't be bothered for the meeting, Liz. You look after it. Sorry. No, we do a lot of preparation. Coxie prepares us really well every week for end of games, what it looks like, what they do at end of games, what do we got to look out for, and we had great preparation from St Kilda last week to be able to execute it again. And they're really important parts of our game to build belief at back end of year that we can play in tight games and we know what we're doing, we can execute under pressure, and really pumped to get it done, especially before a bye. Jeez.
2: Yeah, it's always a good sign, isn't it, when you're not playing unbelievable and don't have the game on your terms for a big chunk of the game, but still walk away with a win. It seemed Port Adelaide were able to sort of just take your game away a little bit for you for most of the night, but you guys just worked out. Does it feel a bit like that as well?
1: Yeah, for sure. And we kept playing into their hands as well. Like, their pressure was really good and we just kept trying to force it. And we know we got different avenues with the ball and different ways to defend, but we just took too long to adapt. And when we did in the second quarter, we tried to just take the sting out of it a bit more. We started to get the arm wrestle back in our favour, and I was really proud of the boys just sticking at it. We seemed pretty flat in the first quarter, and we changed our energy a little bit.
2: Coxie, at three-quarter time, though, showed some footage. It looked like he might have pulled some of the leaders in, or was it about five or six of you? I'm not sure if you were there. And he was quite animated. Do you remember, were you part of that group that he was having a chat to? Do you remember what he was saying then at three-quarter
1: time?
2: Yeah,
1: he was just saying, let's get our stuff right. It was, a bit of the older boys in the huddle, and he was just really hard on us about, we know what we can do, we know what we do well, and let's execute it really well. And it was up to us to be able to do it, and then the younger boys would jump on the back of it. So we had a few leaders out, and we had a lot of the middle tier sort of guys that are stepping up to really execute that, which was amazing.
0: You lost two blokes who are arguably in All-Australian form in McInerney and McCartan. Did it feel different out there at the start of the game? Did you have to adjust?
1: No, not really. Like, we back our system in, and the next person, it sounds so boring, you guys are going to be like, shut up, but we just back the next person to come in and play the role. The coach has done a really good job of outlining what specifics is needed to be done when you come in and the role you're playing, and so it's just about executing it. Yes, we would love to be able to have those guys in, but we back the next guys to come in. Like, Jai Sarong was amazing down back. He's really strong. He's been down there the last 2 weeks, so we were really pumped with being able to execute it late as well.
2: So you're going into the bye now, first or second, came into the game second, so I assume you still finished on second on the ladder, going into a bit of a break. On the back of last year, there's been a fair bit of improvement. What do you think's been the biggest shift, you reckon, to be in the position you are at this point of the year?
1: Oh, a lot of things. Our coach has been amazing with our game plan. We've obviously shifted a few things, and I think we've had a real maturity step up from that younger tier, like the Nick Blakeys, Justin McInerneys, and those sort of types that have really stepped up and taken control of the team. And it's been really even throughout our team, which we've been really happy just playing our role. And that's all you have to do. Boring as, sorry, boys.
2: Nah. Give us something exciting. What do you got planned for the break?
1: Yeah.
2: Come on, what are you doing?
1: We're going down the south coast. So.
2: Which is where? Where
1: you go? South coast of New South Wales.
2: Yeah.
1: Around Mollymook and down that sort of area, Bully Point. So hopefully there's a few waves, get a few waves, sit around a fire pit, a couple of red wines, and first time going away with my little boy, so that'll be cool.
2: It's exciting, mate. That's the stuff we want to hear.
0: Perfect. Well, thank you, Callum. Get into that team meeting. I know you're raring to get into it.
1: Thanks, boys. Appreciate it. Have a good one.
0: You too, mate. This is our Triple M Amy review. Dom, just going to flip the script to Port for a second. Another close loss for them. This is really starting to stack up. Do you think it was a maturity thing? Do you think it was because they were tired from the West? What did you see?
2: I don't think you can blame the West. I mean, they had a bye the week before, so they would have gone in that feeling pretty good. And like you say, it's an honourable loss, but it gets frustrating and it gets demoralising for the players, because to get so close, they came in 15th in the ladder, Port, into tonight. These guys are second and they're experienced. And to put in a mountain of work to be in the balance with a few minutes to go and then fall and lose a close one again, it does eat away your confidence. It does get a bit, demoralising over a period of time. But so I think Josh's and the coach's challenge is to keep the players upbeat. Review it quick, keep it up and about, and just don't take too much more energy out of this young group that are actually doing a lot of things really well. I think they just lack the polish. Polish with the ball at the right times. The young forward line, I think that's getting exposed a bit as well, so they just got to keep at it.
0: Yeah, you touched on the young forward line. Now, coming into this game, the last four rounds, I believe, Port have been the worst converting side in front of goal. 6 points to start the game.
2: Yeah.
0: If you can flip that into 6 goals straight, all of a sudden you get momentum. Is that an issue that they need to work out in front of
2: the
0: six?
2: Yeah, definitely. I mean, I think it's fair to say that they're getting themselves enough opportunities up there. I think they're ranked number one for marks inside 50 from their percentage of inside 50. So when they do get it inside 50, they're taking a mark, but quite often missing shots or they're in poor positions to have the shot. So they've got to tidy up that area. But I think what people don't understand as well and is that Port Adelaide have pretty much the youngest forward line in the competition. Because Burn Jones has gone back. You've got Georgiades, yep, who's played, you know, 100-plus games. Then you've got Durden, who's played 30 or 40. You've got a Moraes, who wasn't playing tonight, but he's only played a few. Durden's played 30 or 40. Berry hasn't played many. Joe Richards hasn't played a lot of footy either. So you've got Tommy Cochran in there as well.
0: Yep.
2: You've got a lot of young guys that are learning, they're learning how to play at this level, and they're learning what the forward craft means, and they're learning the new game style under a new coach. So it's got to get games into them, and they're doing a lot right, but there's a lot to tidy up still.
0: And someone who would have had a few learnings, he went from the highs of a first goal in Adelaide Oval to a pretty controversial 50. Xavier Bammett, how do you sum up his first game?
2: Oh, look, I think, you know, he found the footy early. I think he had 7 or 8 touches in the first quarter, so he came with energy. He did some good things. He did some things that he'd like to do better, but, you know, I don't think there's anyone who's ever played their first game that struggles to sleep that night and going, oh, I want to do that for. So I think he should be proud of himself. He came in and he brought some energy, and when he kicked that goal, to see all the players get around him, is, you know, that's a real highlight of the night.
0: Yeah, I just want to touch on something that Millsy was a big part of. We talked about it and Tex noticed it a lot, the shallow entries that were going into the forward line and Sydney's ability to rebound. Does that say more about how good this back line for Sydney is, or does that say more about Port's defensive effort up forward?
2: Yeah, look, I think it's a mix. It's always a mix of both. You know, it's a mix of Sydney's pressure on the ball carrier up the ground that's forcing him to do a quick kick, and it's a shallow entry. And then because Sydney know that if they're doing that, it's giving their defenders a chance to get into a position to be able to defend, and they can rebound quick. So they're well drilled in that space. Port Adelaide just lack composure in those moments. And once again, we talk about, you know, a bit of a lack of experience, young forward line, lack of connection. So they're just going to have to keep trying to find ways to improve on that because, you know, like I said to you, you know, they've had many losses, close losses, and, you know, they need to turn the tide at some point.
0: Absolutely. Well, for McDonald's and Ream Hot Water, Triple M Rocks Footy, McDonald's, when the footy's on and you can't miss a moment, get Macca's delivered for a 99-cent delivery fee only on the My Macca's app. Why don't we take a look at the McDelivery well-played moment tonight. The McDelivery moment happened in the last quarter. Jake Lloyd, here's how it's called in Triple M.
3: Wicks over the top, handball, links up to Lloyd from 50, goes for home, it's bending back, he might have got it, unbelievable from Lloyd, he's got a couple tonight.
0: Unbelievable, Sydney were just able to get it done in the last quarter. If you're joining us, 3-point victors. Now let's go to the Triple MVP award. Dom, how did you see it?
2: Yeah, all right. So lucky Millsy's gone because I didn't sneak him in. So
0: we'll
2: have to keep it under wraps.
0: He won't be happy about that.
2: He won't be happy. But anyway, Darcy Byrne-Jones for Port Adelaide. I thought he was massive tonight. Cross half back, he would just look safe. Heaney, I thought he's, you know, plenty of the footy, plenty of clearances, kicked the goal. I just thought, you know, when the game was in the balance, some of the clean stuff he did off the ground was really important.
0: Yep.
2: Grundy, hard to go past. I mean, it was a great duel, and Sweet had a good night too.
0: Yep.
2: But when you got Grundy, who, you know, he had so many clearances, you know, he got his knees dirty. There was that last ball up, a few, you know, yep, 15, 20 seconds to go, and he did a 30-metre, you know, 30-metre hit out towards the boundary. Game sense, experience, but his work rate's phenomenal. I just thought he was a warrior all night.
0: Yeah, and I was really impressed by that too. I thought Sweet was probably strongest in the first half, but his ability to grind him down, and you saw the fitness and his ability to keep going, was impressive.
2: Yeah, it is. And when the ball's on the ground, he's like another midfielder. The amount of times that, you know, he's in the ruck contest, the ball's on the ground, gets on his knees, grabs it, handball, shovels it out to a Warner. I mean, you can't put a value on that. I mean, it brings those guys into play and gets their game going.
0: Well, as Dom said, Callum Mills joined us earlier. That was for Bob Jane's teamer. End of financial year Price Busters sale is on now, bobjane.com.au. Dom, before I take us around the grounds, did you have any final words?
2: No, it's just another ripping game. You know, I thought it was great. Sydney, you know, they got a well-deserved break now. They're at the second on the ladder for a reason. They win close wins, and Port Adelaide, work in progress.
0: Absolutely. All right, well, let's go for our choice hotels around the grounds. 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If you thought this one was a thriller, the one that preceded us was even more so a thriller at Optus Stadium. The Roos did the West Coast Eagles by 1 point, and then before that we had Melbourne inflicting more pain on Essendon by 45 points. Make sure you don't miss the rub tomorrow at 1 p.m. with Brownie, Joey, Daisy, Stevie J and Zan McGuire. 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

0: On the show Monday morning, Anthony Bonici from BrainBlinkers.com. He's back in the country and we'll catch up with him and find out what his key takeaways were from his 3 months abroad. 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

camera. She got it sticking in the cameraman. And we could have some. And he's up there. What's that? Hawaiian noises. He's banging on the bundles like a chimpanzee. Oh, that ain't like

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0: your state of origin, where you've turned states against states and mates against mates to see who will come out on top. 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
4: 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The Rush Hour. 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
0: G'day, it's Lou and Jarch here.
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1: 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He's back in the country and we'll catch up with him and find out what his key takeaways were from his 3 months abroad. 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

0: have you stolen from a sporting event? Millie, what about you when Cabago were playing? 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
24: Hey, Jess Rouse here. Police divers have recovered the body of a girl who went missing in Sydney's Inner West. A search for the 7-year-old started after her father's body was found floating near a boat drifting in the water yesterday. The boat is being forensically examined. Police say they're looking into whether it was an accident or intentional. The New South Wales Surf Lifesaving CEO is calling for CASA to allow shark surveillance drones to be flown at Coogee Beach. It comes after a 35-year-old woman was attacked by a huge shark yesterday. Drones haven't been allowed to be flown at Coogee to keep an eye out for sharks as it's in the flight path of commercial airlines. Steve Pearce is calling for that to change. The government is providing consular support to a family whose 9-year-old daughter was shot in Pakistan. Local media say the West Australian family were mistaken for robbers police had been chasing. Police opened fire on the rental car they were travelling in. Briefly, the Energy Minister says the fuel excise will be coming to an end, and the Royals have watched the annual trooping of the colours.
25: Club 4x4 Insurance. 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
24: Sport. The Eels survived a late comeback last night to claim a 15-12 victory against the Raiders at Combank. Parramatta's attack was an issue for the Raiders that put Parra ahead at half-time. The Raiders made a comeback but couldn't quite get the win, much to their dismay. Eels coach Jason Riles was happy about the win but pretty honest post-game.
26: Even though, you know, we did make it hard on ourselves at times and the defence was really good for the most part. But I'll be honest, I think we played better the last 2 weeks than tonight, but I'm not complaining.
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30: Today in Orange, rain with a top of 14, tonight down to 8, and tomorrow mostly fine with a high of 15. 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
2: Orange's average unleaded price today is around $1.69 a litre, while some servos are selling it as low as $1.66. 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

0: a long way from finishing Triple M's Almost Acoustic Sunday. So grab a tea, coffee, hair of the dog, whatever. And we'll be back to the music in a moment. Triple M.
1: Game one was a tight affair.
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1: 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Remember, this isn't just another game of footy. This is State of Origin. And it continues Wednesday night from 7:30. 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
9: Hey, Jess Rouse here. The New South Wales government has announced an $8.3 million package to support the Jewish and Bondi communities 6 months on from the horrific event. It includes $2 million for a permanent memorial and money for long-term well-being and recovery. Police divers have recovered the body of a girl who went missing in Sydney's inner west. A search for the seven-year-old started after her father's body was found floating near a boat drifting in the water. The boat is being forensically examined and police say they're looking into whether it was an accident, intentional or domestic violence related. Overseas, the Strait of Hormuz could reopen as soon as today. Donald Trump has said on social media a deal to end the fighting in Iran is scheduled to be signed within the next day. He said if that happens, the key trade route will be open again for everyone. And the royal family has appeared on the balcony of Buckingham Palace for the annual Trooping of the Colour Flypast. It marked King Charles's fourth birthday as monarch.
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9: It's to San Francisco today for day three of the FIFA World Cup. Qatar and Switzerland are right now head-to-head in the first game of the day. Switzerland were dominant in the first half and led 1-0 at half-time. Later, it's to New Jersey Stadium for Group C's turn, with Brazil facing Morocco and then to Boston for the Haiti versus Scotland matchup. The Socceroos face Turkey this Sabo. And in NRL yesterday, Canberra slumped to its ninth loss of the season, beaten by the Eels 15-12 at Combank. In the other game, Cronulla blew the NRL's top four race wide open with a 10-8 win over the Warriors.
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13: Today in Orange, rain with a top of 14, tonight down to 8, and tomorrow mostly fine with a high of 15. 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
1: Thank you. This is the special Triple M Morning Breath version. It's a little more relaxed than the original.

0: this commercial break to consider signing up to AA after last night's bender, and we'll be back with a little more AA of our own after this. Almost Acoustic on Triple M. Triple M's $50,000 no repeat workday means you won't hear the same song twice while you're at work.
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0: 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Anyone got the number of the Sunrise cash cow?
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10: Hey, Jess Rouse here. Tragedy for a family in Sydney yesterday with a father and his daughter found dead. Police were called to the Inner West when a man's body was found floating near a boat in the water. A search for the seven-year-old who was with him sadly ended with her body being found late yesterday. Officers say the mother has been notified and is being supported. The New South Wales Surf Lifesaving CEO is calling for CASA to allow shark surveillance drones to be flown at Coogee Beach. It comes after a 35-year-old woman was attacked by a huge shark yesterday. Drones haven't been allowed to be flown at Coogee to keep an eye out, as is in the flight path of commercial airlines. Steve Pearce is calling for that to change. Fuel could be back to being expensive by the end of the month. Energy Minister Chris Bowen has confirmed the excise was only ever temporary. We could see prices rise by 30 cents or more by the new financial year. Meantime, the US president says a deal to end the war with Iran could be signed within the next day. And a funding package announced 6 months on from the Bondi terror attack.
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10: The Eels survived a late comeback last night to claim a 15-12 victory against the Raiders at Combank. Parramatta's attack was an issue for the Raiders that put Parra ahead at halftime. The Raiders made a comeback but couldn't quite get the win, much to their dismay. Eels coach Jason Riles was happy but honest about the win post-game.
4: Even though, you know, we did make it hard on ourselves at times and the defence was really good for the most part. But I'll be honest, I think we played better the last 2 weeks than tonight. I'm not complaining.
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5: Today in Orange, rain with a top of 14, tonight down to 8, and tomorrow mostly fine with a high of 15. 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

0: Now, it's Triple M's Lou and Jotch.
1: It is Lou and Jotch, your weekend edition. A very happy weekend to you. Jotchy is away on paternity leave this week as he becomes a father for the first time. But filling in for him, the Bondi vet himself, Dr. Chris Brown, and we have got a monster show for you today. We're talking dogs, but up next, Jotchy has left a few tips for Chris on how to survive Lou in the time that he is in here. We will get to those in just a moment right here. Your weekend edition of Lou and Jotch.

0: It is Lou and Jarchi Weekend Edition, joined by Dr. Chris Brown. And even though Jarchi is away for us right now, Chris filling in, he has left some audio, which will help bridge the gap and hopefully help Chris out, get to understand Lou a little bit better.
1: Yeah. I haven't heard this. I'm kind of nervous.
2: I didn't request this, but it felt like the entire team wanted this to happen.
1: Yeah, I wasn't allowed to hear it when he left last week.
2: Yeah.
1: The
2: desire to make sure I hear this feels like partly like good consumer customer service, but also like an HR requirement that I understand what I'm getting myself into.
1: I'll be interested if he brings up things that have sort of already happened with us on the first day, or if things you've gone, I thought that.
2: Yeah. Oh, no, I've already got a list myself.
1: Oh, great. Okay.
2: I'm going to return to Jarch what he was right about and what he was wrong about.
0: Return serve. I love it. Tip number one.
3: Number one, when Lou complains, ignore it. She will complain constantly every day about if she finds an issue, she will then not only tell you, but she'll tell DigiLock in front of you about the same issue, and then Cody in front of DigiLock and you about the issue, and then she'll tell Ash about the issue in front of DigiLock, Cody and you, and then she'll tell the sales staff, just learn to ignore her, mate. It's the best way. It's like if a bear's attacking you. Play dead.
2: Play dead. I mean, love the animal reference too. Noted.
1: I don't think I've complained yet.
2: Oh, no, you have. public holiday yesterday. There was that.
1: There was a few mentions of that, wasn't it?
2: You talked about feeling dizzy today, having a slight headache. That was another complaint.
0: Set up for tomorrow.
2: Yeah.
0: Day off.
2: Yeah.
1: Don't, because then that wigs me out that when you think that you're actually going to be sick.
2: Yeah.
1: So don't put that out into the atmosphere.
2: Yeah.
1: You know what I mean?
2: No, sure. You haven't sneezed yet.
1: No, I'm not sick, but now you guys are putting it out to there that, you know what I mean?
2: You look a little flushed.
1: Oh, stop
2: yeah,
1: it.
2: Yeah,
0: just in the chest.
1: Yeah, I did have a headache, so I've got my hydrolyte. So you're right, I have complained. And I've told everyone in the office.
2: Jarch is one from one.
0: Here's tip number two.
3: Number two, she urinates constantly, okay? Non-stop. I'm talking probably 30 to 40 piss breaks over the 2 hours. So just get used to her potentially not being there for the start of a break, the middle of the break, and the end of the break, potentially the whole break. She'll just miss him. She'll miss him because she's pissing.
1: I do. You'll notice I often ask.
2: Yeah, I did.
1: How long do I have?
2: And I've been asking where you've been going. So this is really beneficial.
1: Yeah,
2: it's explaining a lot.
1: Very weak bladder.
2: Yeah.
1: So if you lost me, you know where I am.
2: Okay, like how close to the wire do we get? Like, do you need to use the bin at any stage?
1: I think it's more a habit thing now. Like, I'm just like, I've got 5 minutes, I probably should pee.
2: Like nervous wheeze?
1: No. Just habit.
2: Okay.
1: Just love the bathroom.
2: Yep.
1: That sounds terrible.
2: The budgie bladder.
1: Yeah.
2: It's small.
1: Yeah.
2: Maybe we can build up the bladder size over the course of the next 2 weeks.
1: Hold on a bit more.
2: Okay.
0: Let's keep going.
3: Number three, mate, Lulu hates to be alone. There'll be constant trips downstairs to Coles or to Georgie Boys to get a coffee. Just know that your arm will be grabbed. You are a big, burly, strong man, but unfortunately she finds this level of strength not dissimilar to when there's a child trapped under a car and a mother lifts the car because she's in a mode of panic. Louisa will find that strength to drag you down to Coles in the coffee shop so much. So just you've got to be with her. I'm sorry, there's actually nothing you can do about that.
2: I've got to accept that one.
1: Yeah, I usually go, come on, Jarch. Come on, I'll get you a treat. Come to Coles with me. Yeah. Come on.
2: You haven't done that to me yet, so I'm mildly insulted by that, but hopefully over the next 2 weeks you'll trust me enough that we can go on a little excursion together.
1: I think tomorrow we'll get some treats.
2: Yeah, I am going to write that down though because that we've got to unpack that later. I'm Dr. Chris, not Dr. Phil, but that says a lot.
1: Okay, yeah.
3: Number four, Lulu's known for making pretty terrible jokes. So you'll say something like, oh, I was in the sea, and she'll say something like, oh, not the sea that's in the alphabet, the letter. Really work on that fake laugh, brother. What I do is I'm at home, I'll say a joke like that, so I'll actually say it out loud so it's out there in the universe, and then I'll go, oh, Lou, that's a ripper. Otherwise, her feelings will get hurt and she'll shut down. So fake laughs.
2: Fake laughs.
1: He actually doesn't fake laugh. He just calls me out. He goes, that was a terrible joke.
2: Yeah.
1: So happy for you to do either. I prefer the fake laugh, if you could.
2: Yeah. just in the early stages, yeah, at least, before I start calling you out,
1: yes,
2: publicly.
1: Perfect.
2: Okay, I can work on
1: that. And we've got one more? Sure.
0: Yeah, this is the last one.
3: Number five, last but not least, she's a hypochondriac. Unfortunately, and fortunately, you've got the title of doctor in your front name, or in front of your name, should I say. Now, she's going to see you as a certified medical professional for humans. And if she has a tiny rash on her pinky finger, if she thinks she's blinking too fast, if she feels like she's breathing too loud, she's going to think that that is a severe medical issue and she's going to pepper you. Mate, it's going to be torture. But listen, I've left my number with the girls. You can call me anytime. I can talk through things with you. I can give you counselling. I'm a shoulder to lean on. Just know that. Even though I will be with child, I will do that for you because you're filling in for me. Thank you so much. I appreciate you. And I wish you well.
1: He's right. Mm. Just, I think because you have the doctor, then you should be able to help me with anything.
2: Yeah. His wife is having a baby, isn't she? But this isn't just an elaborate way to get out of 2 weeks.
1: Well, you never know with Jack.
2: Yeah. It's quite a good idea, actually.
4: Triple M's Lou and Jarch.

0: Lou and Jarge for your weekend edition with Dr. Chris Brown filling in today.
1: Woof, woof.
0: Sorry.
1: I'm getting a dog.
0: You're now talking in dog?
1: Well, I thought you'd probably be able to communicate better if I spoke in dog.
0: Translate that for you. You obviously said, Chris, I'm getting a dog.
1: Jackpot.
0: Can you help?
1: Nailed it.
0: This is exciting. Is this long time coming or impulse purchase? Please tell me it's an impulse purchase.
1: No, the problem is if Jarch was here, he'd start swearing, I've heard about this dog for that long. Because what happened is I was meant to get it with my partner, Lockie.
0: Yeah.
1: But then I had to move. We ended up doing long distance. So then he was like, you have to wait until I come back to Sydney. So it's like mum and dad getting the pup.
0: Yeah.
1: So it's a corgi.
0: Okay. I'm not holding your gaze when you say it's a corgi. I love corgis.
1: Hey.
0: I love corgis. It's a little triggering.
1: It's called Tim.
0: Tim the corgi.
1: You don't seem to like that either.
0: I love human names for dogs.
1: Same. See, we had a corgi called Toby.
0: Yeah. And it's a great place for all the names that are becoming extinct in the human world to go and survive.
1: Yes.
0: So like your Collins,
1: yes.
0: Your Grahams, your Keiths.
1: Imagine having a little pug called Keith running around.
0: It's like a little refuge for all the human names that are going to die out otherwise, like a little sanctuary. But, okay, Tim the Corgi. Only reason I'm a little funny with Corgis.
1: Well, tell me. I need to know in advance.
0: Adorable dogs.
1: Yes.
0: They just don't like men, as a rule.
1: You know what? Toby once bit one of the male nurses at my nana's retirement village. Yep.
0: So in vet school and throughout my veterinary career, I have a somewhat checkered history with corgis, because I think
1: is it just you?
0: Also, I think they're a little bit funny about the fact they've got the short legs. They come up against me, who's got the long legs.
1: Yeah,
0: I'm a male, so it's like cross. You're 2 out of 3. You're done.
1: Kind of like if a short king, actual human, came up to you, they'd have a bit of you because you're tall.
0: So I should. This is probably more on me than it is on any corgi, because I need to push past that and understand that Tim is going to be different.
1: Well, and also what's like Toby was a bit of a barker, and he was quite a diva. Mm. My mother would feed him human meals, and he'd bark when he wanted to go outside. Is that the way that Jill, my mother's, raised him, or is that a common?
0: They like to be assertive.
1: You're not looking me in the eyes at all.
0: It's the first day. I can't lie to you. This would ruin the whole trust situation I'm trying to build up. They're assertive, I think, is probably the best way to put it. They're, again, aware of their size. So they don't suffer fools. They need you to know that they are there and they mean business. And so they will bark if they need to bark.
1: I'll let Tim do anything and Lockie will be like, he's sleeping in our bed now. I'd be like, but he's cold.
0: Yeah, and those short little legs. He needs to be lifted up into the bed too. So
1: he can't get up.
0: But they're sweet dogs.
1: Yeah. Is that a good pet name, you think?
0: Yeah, I
1: really. What other pet names do you like?
0: Oh, I come across the very best and the very worst of pet names. So I like, you got to laugh, the moment you hear a pet name. So a chicken, Cluck Norris. Right,
1: That's good.
0: A fish, Swim Shady. So they're
1: brilliant.
0: Good. A cat, Chairman Meow.
1: Yeah.
0: So this is what we're talking. You've got to, because as a vet, you're churning through them.
1: Yeah.
0: They obviously all mean a lot, but it's nice to.
1: It doesn't sound like it to me. You're churning through them. Get out. Right, enough with you, Swim Shady.
0: It's nice to walk into a waiting room full of patients and get a laugh.
1: Yeah, giggle.
0: And if you can get a laugh when you say that name, then great.
1: Because you'd have tough days as well.
0: Oh, yeah.
1: I won't get into that.
0: No, but I mean, that's an uplifting.
1: Oh, now I want to ask if you had any terrible corgi stories. No, don't tell me.
0: No.
1: Don't tell. No.
0: No, actually, no.
1: Mm,
0: no
1: just

0: Dr. Chris Brown filling in on your Lou and Judge weekend edition right here on Triple M. I got to say, it's a strange day when the vet is having issues with their dog.
1: Yeah, it's look, I really need to air something with you, literally air something with you guys. I may look a little bit tired at the moment. I haven't slept well for quite a few days.
0: You don't.
1: your eyes are a little red. So for the last 3 nights, my smoke alarm has been going off twice a night.
0: Okay.
1: At 2 o'clock in the morning and about sort of 4 o'clock in the morning.
2: Is that a malfunction?
1: Well, I thought maybe it was. I thought maybe the battery might be failing. Mm-hmm. And so I changed the battery and it kept on happening. The only thing that is out of the ordinary is that my dog, Buzzy, he's like a herding dog. Like he's a bit of a cross of everything. He sleeps at my bedroom door.
2: Yeah.
1: To guard the bedroom. Above him is the smoke alarm.
2: Okay.
1: And each time their smoke alarm's gone off, I can hear him jump, understandably, when it goes off. I walk out and where he's been sleeping stinks. And he has the farts badly at the moment and for the last four nights because he drinks out of puddles in the park. It's a whole thing. So he's got an upset stomach.
2: Yeah.
1: I have now tested a theory, a working theory, that my dog's farts are setting off the smoke alarm.
2: No.
1: I got a Sparky in over the
2: to
1: week.
2: To test the smell?
1: To replace the smoke alarm. Because I was like, mate, I think the smoke alarm's malfunctioning because my dog's farts are setting it off. And he's like, nah, can't happen. He replaced the smoke alarm. Happened again.
2: Same thing. Well, so you reckon the smell's wafting up that the smoke alarm's like, that's a bad meal.
1: This is
2: like,
1: potent. So I looked on the back of the smoke alarm. It said, we'll alert with the 3 beeps. When it detects products of combustion, which I think what my dog is producing. I even Googled it.
2: Have you seen if anyone else has had this?
1: Yeah, I searched for it and it said it is possible if your smoke alarm can detect carbon monoxide as well, which mine can, if it's in large enough amounts, your dog's farts can set off a smoke alarm.
2: It must be the worst smelling thing you ever smell.
1: It's so potent. Eye-watering, stomach-turning. And it's usually in that sort of early morning period where he hasn't been outside to sort of get rid of it all.
2: Can you test and get him to sleep somewhere else, not by the smoke alarm, and see if it doesn't go off?
1: Yeah.
2: I think it's going to be an elimination thing.
1: But when this is the other thing. I have. So when he slept in my room away from the smoke alarm, it doesn't go off.
2: Yeah, it's his farts.
1: It's a scientific study. It 100%. Is unproven.
2: There's no other way. You've done enough tests to figure it out.
1: Yeah. So that is what's he is.
2: the dog is sending off the alarm with farts.
1: He's a medical marvel. Which,
2: Buzzy.
1: And I live very close to my neighbours. So they are now getting woken up at 2 o'clock in the morning and 5 in the morning to the sound of essentially my dog's farts via the smoke alarm.
2: They're going to think you've got the munchies. Yeah. You're cooking up a feed. That's hilarious.
0: It is possible to set off alarms. There are a lot of alarms that you could set off. I mean, not with a dog's fart. That is ridiculous.
2: I believe it.
0: What alarm did you set off? You, someone you know, maybe it was a pet.
1: Yeah,
2: car alarm, but like funny situation or, you know, like going in somewhere you shouldn't be and then the alarm goes off sneaking into school or something. Yeah.
1: The alarms are meant to help us, but I reckon often it goes the other way.
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0: Lou and Jarge for your weekend edition with Dr. Chris Brown filling in today. We're asking, what alarm did you set off on 133353?
1: Yeah, because you think that your dog's farts might be setting off your alarm.
2: Don't think. No.
1: Yeah, I've tested the theory.
2: It stacks up. Yeah. He has set them off 6 times in three nights.
1: Got to be potent farts.
2: Oh, they are eye-waterers, these ones.
1: You know what's really weird? My brain goes, that's disgusting and gross, but then there's a part of me that's like, I want to know.
2: A little intrigued.
1: Yeah, like what it actually smells
2: like.
1: I
2: can bring him in because they're still going.
1: Yeah, okay, let's do that. All right, we'll start with Ray. Hello, Ray.
3: Hello.
1: Hi.
3: How are you?
2: Hey, Ray.
1: Good. What alarm did you set off?
3: Well, it was my daughter when she was 14, 18 years ago. We were in San Diego and she had already cooked 2 minute noodles for her sister and her cousin, and then decided to do hers but forgot to put water in them.
2: Oh.
3: So, yes, toxic smell and evacuated the whole building.
1: Oh. What, the whole building from some 2 minute noodles?
3: Yes, because the smell of styrofoam cups when they go in the microwave with no water. Yeah. Stinks.
2: And hotels don't do smoke alarms by halves. Everyone's got to get out. Everyone's got to be outside.
1: Just in case.
2: Check the whole floor, every single floor.
1: Just in case.
2: It's a big deal. Wow.
1: It's a disaster.
3: We bunkered down in the room next door where the family was and did not go out there.
1: Yeah, too embarrassed. Thanks, Ray. Grant.
4: G'day, how are you?
1: Good, thanks. What alarm did you set off?
4: I set off a fire alarm at the Mount Gravatt TAFE in Brisbane.
2: Were you meant to be in an exam at the time, Grant?
4: Yes, I was doing my final exam on second year college, and when we finished, we had to stand outside. And I was standing right next to one of those fire alarm red button things. And my understanding was break glass and push the button, but this glass cover was loose. So being a mechanical mind, I started to unscrew it. But the glass actually holds the button in. So when I unscrewed it so far, the button came out, the alarm went off, I nearly shit myself, screwed it back in, the whole TAFE got evacuated and got out a bit of learning.
1: Some people were probably stoked with that if they weren't doing that well in the exam.
2: Great result.
1: Beautiful, get to start again.
2: Totally. Grant, I love it. Good tip for anyone thinking about tinkering with an alarm.
1: Yeah, don't touch.
2: Don't touch the glass.
1: Don't touch. Anything that says don't touch, don't touch it. Jade. What alarm did you set off?
5: It was actually my children during a routine doctor's appointment.
2: Far from routine, though, Joe. How did they manage to achieve that?
5: So my five-year-old was due for his vaccination. So the doctors and my attention was solely on the five-year-old, keeping him calm, you know, explaining what's happening.
2: Yeah.
5: So no one was watching the three-year-old go under the desk, around in the desk, and press the emergency distress button, bringing in every nurse, doctor, security guard within a 100-meter radius.
1: Oh, yeah, they're like safety buttons. Oh.
5: Yeah, it was intense.
1: There was
5: my child panicked, both of them.
1: Yeah, that would be scary as when you're young as well. You're like, I'm going to jail now.
2: Did they come in with like a SWAT squad or something, Jade? What happened?
5: Effectively, the door flew open like it was like inspired by Superman.
2: Yeah.
5: And literally just an army of humans came in.
2: Wow. To reveal 3 and 5-year-old terrorists on the loose.
1: Thank you, Jay. Glenn.
6: How you going, guys?
1: Glenn. What happened? Talk to us.
6: I came back from a 3-week honeymoon and I was managing the meat room and my code dropped out because I didn't use it for so long and... So I thought I'd go and use the pad up at the main office because the front door one wasn't working. And it was an old Woolworths supermarket. And I walked across the hold up alarm and set that pad off. So 3 cop cars there with guns drawn and wanting to know what's happening.
2: Oh.
1: They thought you were stealing for a meat raffle.
2: Yeah.
1: They thought you were getting as much meat as you could.
2: The meat man's come.
1: Yeah. Scare. Oh, that would terrify
6: me.
1: Sunday morning?
6: No, Monday morning.
1: Monday morning,
6: so, yeah. They're a little bit early for the meat raffles. So.
1: Yeah, you always got to steal your meat on a Monday.
2: Yeah.
1: I've always said that.
2: Yeah. I don't know what that means, but I don't like it.

0: It is Lou and Judge on Triple M, your weekend edition. Dr. Chris Brown filling in. Time for this.
1: Business Jingles.
2: Lou and Judge, writing your business a jingle is just the beginning.
0: Yeah, we do it every Friday, all thanks to our mates at Xero. Tax time doesn't need to be confusing or stressful with Xero. That's Xero with an X.
3: So, Chris Brownie, we have the extra pressure of, you know, Xero helping us out with this.
4: Yeah.
3: And also, Judge is sort of a bit more musical than you and I.
4: Yeah.
3: And it's a pretty quick turnaround. We've got about 40 minutes.
4: It's a heavy burden.
3: Yeah. So,
4: I'm not going to lie.
3: Yeah, I'm feeling a little bit stressed, but I have faith in us.
4: I believe we can make sweet, sweet music.
3: Your voice went very high, which doesn't...
4: Notice that?
3: Yeah.
4: Slight unease.
3: Yeah. Let's get to know Courtney and get some info about the business.
4: That high voice could be handy for us in our jingle.
3: True. Courtney, how are you?
5: I'm good, thank you. How are you?
4: Hey, Courtney.
3: Great. So you own the Wattle Tree Co., which is a mobile coffee caravan.
5: Yes, I do.
3: Okay, and so you're parked at the same place 6 till 12:30 daily, Kilsyth in Victoria?
5: Correct.
3: Yeah, and what other sort of, are you just doing coffees? What else are we serving at the coffee caravan?
5: Yeah, well, I serve chai and hot chocolate, milkshakes, iced coffees. I do muffins, cookies, toasted sandwiches.
3: Yep.
5: And, yeah, I have a range of little protein balls as well.
3: Yep.
5: And I have a specialty I have a specialty chili coffee, which is five heat levels, which is really, really unique.
4: How
3: chili
4: hot
3: coffee.
4: Are we talking with the, like, the level five?
5: Yeah, level five, it's the Carolina Reaper.
3: No.
5: It is super hot.
3: Why would anyone want to drink that? It would burn your mouth.
5: I know, but I've had many certainly take it on and love it. I have a regular that comes daily for a level four long black with four shots, and she loves it. It's
3: I like the idea of the first level. I think that would be quite nice in a coffee.
4: A little tea.
5: Yeah. A little bit of a hint and then, burn your face off or burn your throat off.
3: And so you move the coffee caravan around, so you're doing markets, weddings, birthdays, anything. You've had it for about 6 years?
5: Correct. Yes, I started in lockdown in Melbourne's 2020. We all remember that. And it just boomed. There was no cafes, shops, and I lost my job as a travel agent. I was doing that for about 20 years, and I thought, what am I going to do here? And I was homeschooling my three boys, and I thought, I'm going to do a coffee van. So I did it, and it's just been awesome ever since.
3: Amazing. Everyone wants that hot chili coffee to burn their mouth.
5: Yes.
3: So good. Yeah. Now, Courtney, what sort of things would you want included in the business jingle?
5: Oh, I guess the chili coffee's a bit unique.
3: Yeah, definitely. Got that written down.
5: And just, mobile little vintage caravan that I travel around to, you know, sporting events, school events, house auctions, weddings, birthdays. I've got my regular trade in Kilsyth.
3: Okay, we love that. Now, I hear that you like country music.
5: I do like country music.
4: Is that a request right now, Courtney? Would you like a country vibe to it? Is that what you're feeling here?
5: Yeah, I reckon that'd go all right.
4: Yeah, I reckon...
3: We need to get cracking.
4: Do you, just quickly, Courtney, do you have faith in us? How much belief do you have right now in our ability to create the ultimate bingle for you?
5: Oh, 100%. You've got it. Yeah,
3: that's all we need.
5: Sure.
3: Yes, okay.
4: All right.
3: Now, I've just seen in the background of the studio, the Angels are here.
4: I saw them walk through.
3: Yeah, they're going on Rush Hour. So we might get some help with them. Courtney, you know the band, they sing the song, Am I Ever Gonna See Your Face Again?
5: Oh, yeah, I've seen
3: the
5: Angels
3: a few times.
5: Courtney,
3: they're going on tour.
4: You might have won the bingo lottery here. Should we try to get some help from there?
3: Yes, let's get some help.
5: That would be amazing.
3: Yeah.
5: I have seen them live and they go off. So, yeah, go Angels theme.
3: Okay, let's go.
0: Well, there we go.
3: Let's
0: John Brewster is walking around here. We'll see if we can get him next and maybe get a little bit of inspo for this bingo.
3: Yep, I'll
0: we'll
3: get him.
0: We'll hit you back inside the next hour, Courtney, and we'll see how we go.
4: Yeah. And if someone has the level five coffee, do they sing what people sing back to Am I Ever Going to See Your Face Again? Is that what they say back to you quite often?
5: I reckon their eyeballs would say it, for sure.
1: Triple M's Lou and Judge, the weekend edition. This state of origin, we've turned states against states and mates against mates to see who will come out on top. It's New South Wales versus Queensland. And only those who are on the ball will make it through to the final round for the chance to win $1,000. Who will win round two? Triple M's Back Your State. 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
21: Hey, Jess Rouse here. Police divers have recovered the body of a girl who went missing in Sydney's Inner West yesterday. A search for the 7-year-old started after her father's body was found floating near a boat drifting in the water. The boat is being forensically examined and police say they're looking into whether it was an accident or intentional. Fuel could be back to being expensive by the end of the month. Energy Minister Chris Bowen has confirmed the fuel excise was only ever temporary. We could see prices rise by 30 cents or more by the new financial year. Meantime, the US president says a deal to end the war with Iran could be signed within the next day. A new support package has been announced 6 months on from the Bondi terror attack. $8.3 million has been announced by the state government. It'll go towards a permanent memorial, wellbeing and recovery programs, and $1 million for the Jewish Board of Deputies to ensure ongoing support. And beaches along Sydney's eastern suburbs remain shut today after yesterday's horrific shutdown.
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21: A huge crowd in San Francisco this morning for the FIFA World Cup clash. Nearly 68,000 people packed into the stadium to watch Qatar draw with Switzerland. Two more games, then we get to watch the Socceroos in action this afternoon. They're facing Turkey in Vancouver. To the NRL, Canberra slumped to its ninth loss of the season last night, beaten by the Eels 15-12. In the other game, Cronulla blew the NRL's top four race wide open with a 10-8 win over the Warriors. Just one more game in this round today with the Titans against the Tigers at Leichhardt Oval.
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22: Today in Orange, rain with a top of 14, tonight down to 8, and tomorrow mostly fine with a high of 15. 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

0: It's Triple M's Lou and
1: Jarch. It is Lou and Jarch, your weekend edition. Dr. Chris Brown filling in while Jarchy's away on paternity leave. Another massive hour coming up for you. We're going to kick it off with Roll With It. We've got two massive dice in the studio, one of them with characters on, one of them with emotions, and we've got a sheet of song lyrics. You guess it right, the prize is all yours. Lou, getting into character for you next, right here on Triple M. It's Lou and Jarch, the weekend edition.

0: It is Lou and Jarchi Weekend Edition. Chris Brown filling in while Jarchi's on paternity leave. And even though he is away, it would not be right if we weren't to do one of these.
1: Rolling, rolling, rolling, rolling with it. Rolling, rolling, rolling, rolling with it.
0: Two dice, two callers on the line. One song, you get it right, you were going home with your very own movie tickets today.
2: Ooh, what movie? Do
0: we Masters know? Of the Universe, Louisa. Thank you for asking.
2: Okay, there we go. Movie tickets on the line. So we've got two dice. Well, they're not really dice because there's like seven or eight sides on them.
0: Yeah, I mean,
2: It's been a long day. Yeah, that. Yep. And so one's got a character and one or an accent and one has a emotion.
0: Right.
2: Now, I've got some lyrics in front of me. I will read those out in the character's emotion.
0: Mm-hmm.
2: Just like speaking them.
0: I just need to roll the dice.
2: That's all you need to do. Sit back and relax. Put your feet up.
0: And just witness one of the greatest performances of all time.
2: Yes. They have said my previous one was Oscar worthy.
0: Wow.
2: Yeah.
0: It's really good. It's a pretty high bar.
2: Yeah.
0: Let's see if you can be Logie worthy with this.
2: I like it.
0: And go even higher.
2: Ben and Allison, hello.
3: Hi.
4: Hey, legends, how are you?
2: Good, good. So I've got the song lyrics here. We're going to roll the dice, and then you guys just buzz in with your name when you know the song and artist.
0: All right, let's give it a roll. All right, we're rolling right now. Here we go. So
2: there's my... Oh.
0: Been rolled under the chair. Big roll.
2: Perfect.
0: May have gone across the studio.
5: Louisa's hiking across the studio to find
2: it. I've got Stewie.
0: And let's see the emotion we're going to see here is going to be
2: scared. Scared Stewie. Okay.
0: So here we go. Scared Stewie is coming at you right now.
6: Now, here you go. Oh. Hang on, Stewie. Okay. Now, here you go again. You say you want your freedom. Well, who am I to keep you down? It's only right now that you should. Play that way you feel. But listen carefully. To the sound of your loneliness. Like a heartbeat drives you mad. It's not scared, though, but it is Stewie.
0: No.
6: In the stillness of remembering what you had and what you lost and what you had and what you lost...
2: Does anyone have any idea, Ben or Allison?
4: Can I try?
2: Pardon?
4: Can I try?
2: Yeah.
4: Is it Fleetwood Mac?
0: Oh.
2: Which song?
4: Green.
2: Yeah.
0: Oh, has she done it?
2: Allison,
0: well done.
2: It was their Stewie impression that gave it away, wasn't it? Yeah, thought so.
0: Allison, on behalf of me, thank you, because otherwise, if we had to do that again, I was going to do a welfare check.
2: I've been doing the Stewie accent. It's just the, like, what the deal, sluts? No. Shut up, fat man.
0: And you're very good at it.
2: Yeah, but not scared.
0: You definitely don't undercommit.
2: Oh, yeah, I'm really going to enjoy it.
5: That's not the problem, is it? Yeah.
2: Thanks, Allison. Well done.
0: Well done, Allison. Good on you, Ben.
5: Coming up for you next, Chris, you've been spotted doing something by Louisa, and she's going to confront you about it on air next. That is coming up for you, your weekend edition of Lou and Jarch right here on Triple M. Lou and Jarch.

0: But he,
1: I love it.
0: He's revealed a couple of things to me about you. So Whip got papped doing Arakan, yeah. His sort of like martial arts in Centennial Park.
1: Yeah.
0: And he said you were there.
1: I happened to be there at the time and witnessed and took vision of him doing mixed martial arts with the...
0: I've seen... He's got them taken down online because I can't find them anywhere now. But he seems to think you might have been the one who's leaked it to the Daily Mail. So you could be the culprit. And then... So I thought, oh, God, okay. Finding out things about you, you know, leaking things to the media.
1: Can't trust me. Yep.
0: And then he said to me, which I don't know if he was having a laugh with me or if this is actually true.
1: Oh, no.
0: He said he saw you rollerblading, topless, with a bum bag recently.
2: Wow.
0: Can you confirm or deny?
1: This is one of the great stitch-ups of all time from Whipper.
0: So you weren't?
1: This is not, no, there is like one little shade of truth in this story, and he has taken it so far beyond what it actually is.
0: Okay.
1: I was not rollerblading, I was skateboarding.
0: Oh, okay, cool, skater boy.
1: I'm in my 40s.
0: Yeah.
1: 47-year-old should not be skateboarding.
0: Okay.
1: But I was skateboarding with all the protective gear on because I didn't want to break an arm.
0: Fair, you got the knee pads on, elbows.
1: But I had a shirt on.
0: Okay.
1: And so the only truth here is the fact there were wheels on the thing.
0: What about the bum bag?
2: Yeah, what about the bum bag?
1: I don't even own a bum bag.
0: So he said to me that you were rollerblading shirtless with a bum bag on.
1: Did I have a partner in front of me and we were in unison holding their waist?
0: Yeah, and you're wearing colourful fluoro clothes and you had a boombox on your shoulder too.
1: Yeah. Were we sort of humming George Michael songs at the time?
0: Yeah,
1: because that's how I see it. I can imagine that scene on the Bond. I think it was the Bondi Promenade, was it? Yeah. That is my scene.
0: Okay, so skateboarding, knee pads on, shirt on.
1: Yes.
0: No bum bag.
1: Very good reason for doing that. But I was not rollerblading.
0: Shirtless.
1: If this was true, there is no doubt in my mind he would have called the paps on me.
0: Yeah, 100%.
1: To capture that image and to make sure it was immortalized in time. Because here's mixed martial arts. There is no coming back from that.
0: He was terrible. Okay, I'll take your word for it, skater boy.
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0: Dr. Chris Brown filling in on your Lou and Judge weekend edition right here on Triple M. Lou, what do you do when a man pisses you off?
1: Oh, probably plenty of things. I could list a fair few, but the list would take far too long.
2: You'd have to go longer than the last hour 20, though, wouldn't you?
1: Mm-hmm. I would.
2: You'd have to go a long way back.
1: I would.
2: Into sort of the time before me, BC, yeah. Before Chris.
1: Yeah, BC, before Chris. Oh, what a time it was. What a time, what a memory. Oh. What I like to do, though, is read things, find things on the internet with the comments section is my favourite thing.
2: It's
1: like, you see a video, that might be funny or that might be rogue, comment section, tears of laughter.
2: It's where the goal is.
1: Yeah, like I'll scroll in bed and just wait to find a good comment section and then it has me cackling. So this is go-to lines to say to a man when he's pissing you off.
2: Yeah.
1: So, ladies at home, if you're listening, get your pens ready.
2: When they really grind the gears.
1: Yeah. Get ready to use these. Okay. Now that TV's distracting me. I'm sorry. I know that you can see me looking elsewhere. Eyes are
2: it's
1: on the
2: noted.
1: Piece of paper.
2: Yep.
1: Okay. Don't argue longer than you can last.
2: Oh. Wow.
1: I like it.
2: So 30-second arguments.
1: Yeah.
2: Pretty tough.
1: Mm-hmm. Mm-hmm. I can only explain it to you. I can't understand it for you as well. Oh, that's great. Geez,
2: that's really good.
1: That would be one of my favorite. Imagine saying that with a real sassy tone.
2: Yeah.
1: Like, that would be good. I'm writing that one down for Lockie, my boyfriend.
2: Like, even if I was angry, I'd be like, fair enough. That's pretty well, that's pretty well played.
1: Yeah, I think you'd be quiet straight away.
2: Yeah.
1: I love that you don't let your height get in the way of your confidence. Poor short kings. Actually, apparently 2026 is the year of the short king.
2: I've heard that.
1: So I still think people would probably prefer to be your height. What are you, 6'5"? 6'6"? 6'7"?
2: 6'5". Yeah.
1: Great height.
2: Yeah, it's not bad. Mm. It's not all it's cracked up to be, though. Mm. I'm not going to, like, mount a case for, you know, why being tall is hard.
1: Yeah.
2: But it's you know.
1: You'd struggle on monkey bars because you touch the ground.
2: Yeah. Chin-ups.
1: Yeah.
2: What are they?
1: You're just standing.
2: Stand there.
1: Just
2: raise your arms.
1: Flying on planes.
2: Another,
1: economy, not great for
2: another
1: you.
2: Another challenge.
1: Yeah.
2: Do I need to launch my own not-for-profit for tall, for tall people?
1: It's a real struggle
2: are really
1: for
2: hard for you.
1: Yeah. I like your simplicity when it comes to critical thinking. That's a good one.
2: Oh, are you you're storing these up, aren't you?
1: Yeah, oh yeah. I'm keeping this whole piece of paper and taking it home.
2: This is going to be a long 2 weeks.
1: Just you wait. I'm going to be whipping these out every show. I don't have the time nor the crayons to explain this to you.
2: Oh, wow.
1: Mm. And my personal favourite, I've never been drier. I don't know if I'll be hearing that one with you. I might save that one for Lockie. You and
3: 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We've promised no repeats, which is brave, considering you might have how this place runs.
2: Just what?
1: $50,000!
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0: It is the weekend edition of Lou and Jarch. Chris Brown filling in for us while Jarchy's away for a couple of weeks. Guys, the 30 most liked smells in the world have been released.
1: I reckon I'll be good at this.
0: A list of them, at least.
1: I love my smells.
0: Yeah.
1: I love candles. I like paint.
2: Fresh paint?
1: Yeah.
2: Doesn't make you like a little lightheaded?
1: Just like a quick smell. Not like hanging out in a freshly painted room, but like a little bit of paint.
2: Yeah, yeah.
1: I think that would be on the list.
2: It should be. Yeah. I like dog paws are good. Doggy ears I quite like as well. Dog smells.
0: Dog paws are a bit popcorny, aren't they?
2: Yeah, they're like corn chips.
1: But wouldn't they just smell of like shit from walking on the ground?
2: No, they smell of like corn chips.
1: Oh, I might smell buzzies.
2: Yeah, like it's quite pungent, but kind of, you know, earthy. You know, perfume's meant to have like that earthy, like little sort of pungent-y sort of, yeah, it's that.
1: So it's like a dog perfume.
2: Yeah.
1: Okay.
0: Let's do this. Let's go head to head. I've got the list here. I want to see how many that each of you can name.
1: Yep.
0: The top 30 most popular smells. Here we go. Louise, would you like to go first?
1: Okay. Super Dolce ice cream.
0: That is not on the list.
2: Surprise. What's wrong with people nowadays?
1: Yeah, God.
2: Fresh bread.
0: Fresh bread is on the list. Oh, number 13.
1: I didn't think of that. A fresh ciabatta.
2: Yeah. Right, Chris, that's 1 point, Louise.
1: Petrol.
0: Petrol is not on the list.
1: Okay.
2: Like petrol sniffings.
1: Anyway, no, I know. It's not, but like, you know, sometimes you go, oh, it does smell nice.
0: Oh, yeah. Like a highlighter.
2: Yeah. A little whiff. Fresh sheets.
0: Fresh sheets. Do you know what? Clean laundry is number 7. I'm going to give it to you. Absolutely. Well done. Okay. All right. So we've got 2-0.
1: Chocolate.
0: Yeah, you've done it. It is on the list. Chocolate comes in at number 8. Well done, Louisa. You're on the board.
2: New car.
0: The smell of a new car is not on the list. That's your first step back.
1: Fresh wood. Or just wood.
0: You know what? I'm going to give it to you because there's campfire /
1: That's what my other one was. I was going to say firewood. Well,
0: but there's also sandalwood. So you kind of
1: one.
0: Yeah.
1: Because that's my little elbow perfume.
0: Right, yeah. You're vaguely sandalwood. You're in the Santel. Right. You're in
2: that
0: the ballpark.
2: Is sandalwood beautiful. Is beautiful. The smell of a beach.
1: Oh, nice.
0: Is there nothing better? Number 5, the ocean / sea breeze / beach.
1: A Vivid or Sharpie.
0: A Sharpie is not on the list. What world are you living in where you think that would make the 30 most liked smells in the world?
1: Okay, this is not a good start for me.
2: At what point do you call a hotline when someone's 3 favourite smells are petrol, wood and paint?
0: It's just not a good thing, is it?
1: They're not my favourite. I just thought that, you know, you go to the petrol station sometimes and you're like, oh, that smells all right. Or you get fresh wood and you go, oh, that smells all right.
2: Yeah.
1: I'm not going out of my way.
0: This is a list that laundry and the ocean breeze have made. Yeah, and I don't think highlighters.
1: I might cross a few.
0: Also
1: of
0: in the same list. All right.
2: Okay. New puppy.
0: Okay. So, I mean, it's very topical. Do you know what? It's actually not on the list.
1: Oh. Vanilla.
0: Vanilla is on the list.
1: Yes, I'm back.
0: She's clawing her way back. Well done.
2: Lavender.
0: Do you know what? I'm going to give you the win here, Chris, because that is number 1. It doesn't get bigger than that. 85.6% of people say they love the smell of lavender. Their favourite smell in the world.
2: There we go.
1: But not Sharpies.
0: Why? Not Sharpies.
2: Why am I suggesting lavender and you're suggesting petrol?
1: I know that people would go to the petrol station. Some people go, it smells like it's a nice smell. Not like obviously encouraging go, but like if you're there and you go, oh, there's your petrol smell.
2: It does get deep inside though, doesn't it?
1: Yeah. It's not recommended. Don't do that.
2: Please don't.
1: Yeah. But
2: also,
1: people do.
2: I get you.
1: Yeah.
3: Triple M's Lou and Jarch.

0: Before your weekend edition of Lou and Jarch wraps up, we've got to get to this.
1: Business Jingles.
2: Lou and Jarch writing your business a jingle is just the beginning.
0: Just because Jarch is away doesn't mean we don't bingle, and we bingle hard. We've had 1 hour since we met Courtney at the Wattle Tree Co. We've been working hard behind the scenes.
3: So hard. So hard.
0: How are we feeling?
4: I'm pretty confident, to be honest.
3: Yeah, are you?
4: Yeah, like, I think we've done pretty well. I don't think... Look, Jarch is phenomenal at the Bengals, but I'm pretty proud of us, guys.
3: Interesting use of the word we and us.
0: Here it is.
4: There's a fair bit of me in this one, but a lot of lyric writing from you. I will say that. Courtney, how are you feeling? Are you confident in us?
5: Yeah, totally.
4: Okay, good.
5: I reckon you've got this,
3: Courtney,
5: for sure.
3: Musically, who are you into? Who do you love musically?
5: Oh, look, I love a lot of country artists, definitely. But yeah, a lot of you know, Aussie artists as well. Heaps. I could name so many, but yeah,
3: so you country
5: hard to pick.
3: Country artists that you truly love. Imagine their songwriting abilities, and then forget about those, and then realize that you've got us. Okay, so let's just keep the expectations.
4: We might be your next favourite duo.
3: It's possible.
4: Who knows?
5: Oh, definitely, maybe.
4: Just to refresh everyone listening, you own the Wattle Tree Co. So the mobile coffee caravan. You do hot chili coffees, 5 different levels of heat. You're parked up 6 a.m. to 12:30 p.m. in Kilside, Victoria, every day. And we've included a fair bit of this in the bingle.
3: Yeah, and you wanted a country feel to it, didn't you?
4: Yeah.
5: Yeah.
4: So we've tried that. I think we better show you what we've done, Courtney.
3: Are you ready?
5: No worries.
4: Okay.
0: No worries.
4: Let's get into it.
0: We'll come back in 30 seconds, see if that's you.
4: Woo.
0: All right, here we go.
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4: What did you think?
5: That's a classic.
4: Okay, classic, we'll take it.
3: Classic hit? Or
5: It's funny.
4: It's classic, like Frank Sinatra.
3: Yeah, yeah, yeah.
4: Okay,
3: yeah.
4: Courtney, that is yours to do whatever you want with. We will flick that over. You can bin it or you can use it.
3: I will be stalking your socials over the next few days to see whether it appears.
4: Me too. Thank you, Courtney.
5: Enjoy
3: that. Great stuff, Courtney.
4: Well done.
0: It's such a glowing endorsement. The Wattle Tree Co. will do.
3: I mean, it's there. It's there, and the coffee, it might just have effects on you, but it's very, very good.
4: I'm happy with it.
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29: Good morning, I'm Lauren Howarth. There are concerns Aussies will panic buy fuel again. The federal government's moving ahead with plans to end its cut to the fuel excise, with prices at the Bowser to rise by 32 cents a litre. It's as the US and Iran appear close to signing a peace deal. Nationals MP David Littleproud's told Nine there won't be relief straight away if they do come to an agreement.
30: The reality is there'll be a long tail. We're at the end of a supply chain here, and it will take time for that to follow through into our prices.
29: A more than $8 million support package has been announced 6 months on from the Bondi Beach terror attack. Some of the money will go towards a permanent memorial to honour the 15 innocent lives lost. Shadow Home Affairs Minister John O'Dunham's retiring from politics before the end of the year. And the Socceroos will kick off their World Cup campaign against Turkey today. They'll be looking to qualify for the knockout stages of the tournament for the third time.
26: Still driving with that chip in your windscreen?